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0: This guy who lectures us, we Americans. These people are here newly here, first or second generation, lecturing us about our country, about our history. When you attack America, you're attacking Americans. America isn't a thing. It's a country with citizens. And he was with this guy, Piker, all day. Piker, the man who said we deserve 9/11, and he feels no allegiance towards the United States. How many of you would campaign with a person like that? I'm talking to you folks in Michigan. How many of you would want to embrace somebody like that? And many of you know better, know a lot better than what's going on here. People jumping off the Twin Towers. The Twin Towers collapsing. The horror death. The plane flown into the Pentagon. The plane where the heroes took it over crashed in central Pennsylvania. Are you kidding me? You know better than this. And these people are rooting for the enemy. They're rooting for the terrorists. For nearly 3,000 years, Homer's epic poem, The Odyssey, has shaped the literary and moral imagination of the West. 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
7: Fox News, I'm Tom Graham. An armed suspect is in custody after being spotted walking the grounds of President Trump's California golf course ahead of the commander-in-chief's planned visit.
8: 38-year-old Janine John Taylor from Downey, California, taken into custody in Ranchos Palos Verdes by plainclothes FBI agents after they spotted his suspicious activity.
7: Fox's Kevin Cork, investigators say, was monitoring security practices at the golf course ahead of the president's visit. Los Angeles Fire Department determining the cause of one of last year's deadly wildfires.
9: It was arcing from a transmission tower owned by Southern California Edison that sparked the deadly Eaton fire in January of last year. The Los Angeles Fire Department says it reached that conclusion after 18 months of investigation.
7: Fox's Jack Callahan. 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
10: From the 570 WSYR Newsroom, I'm Dave Smith. State police have arrested 43-year-old Calvin Tanksley of Syracuse after it's alleged he called a state police Troop D barracks several times, threatening to kill troopers, the person who answered the phone, and an individual who had an order of protection against Tanksley. He's facing several felony charges. Onondaga County Legislature voted along party lines today, 10-7, to authorize retaining legal counsel if they choose to begin action against the County Board of Elections. The reason is the Republican Elections Commissioner is refusing to allow the term limits bill, which was accidentally signed by County Executive Ryan McMahon, onto the November ballot. A federal judge blocked New York State law that banned ICE agents from wearing masks and requiring them to identify themselves. The judge ruled the law likely violates the Constitution's supremacy clause. Next update in 30 minutes. Breaking news anytime. I'm Dave Smith on Syracuse's breaking news, weather, and traffic station. 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
5: 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Weather.
4: Through the overnight hours, clear to partly cloudy, a low 62. Clouds and sunshine around Wednesday, high 90. Wednesday night, cloudy, an evening thunderstorm, followed by a late shower, low 71. Thursday, sun and clouds, some showers and a thunderstorm. Humid with a high 87. Friday, high 86 with showers and a thunderstorm. From the Stellar Roofing Weather Center, I'm Andy Robb.
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0: may not know everything he's saying, but that's not the point. But he's saying you ought to be skeptical about this. Now, there's no reason to be skeptical about a vaccine against polio or a vaccine against a number of diseases and illnesses. Some people are. But that's not where my head is. But when it comes to something like this, when it comes to the source and the diminution of, real diminution of civil liberties and so forth and so on, yeah, we have a right to know a little bit more. In fact, we have a right to know a lot more. And we had a right to know a lot more back then. I'll be right back.
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5: Just before midnight on Saturday, February 19th, 2005, Danielle Imbeau and her friend Richard Patron left a crowded Philadelphia bar. 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
4: News. I'm Ted Linder. Michigan's Democratic Senate primary coming down to the wire between Abdul El-Sayed and Haley Stevens. The winner will go up against Republican Mike Rogers in November. President Trump telling Fox he has confidence in Rogers.
5: Mike Rogers is going to be fantastic. Now, I'm not a big believer in polls, but I believe in him somewhat. And based on the polls, he'll do much better against Abdul than he's going to do against the congresswoman.
4: El-Sayed is currently leading the polls ahead of Stevens at this hour. Trump-backed Representative John James winning Michigan's GOP primary for governor, besting millionaire businessman Perry Johnson. The state secretary of state, Jocelyn Benson, capturing the Democrat nomination to succeed term-limited Gretchen Whitmer. And the Powerball jackpot for Wednesday night, worth at least $786 million. If you win, that's a cash value of at least $341 million. 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
6: Through the overnight hours, clear to partly cloudy, a low 62. Clouds and sunshine around Wednesday, high 90. Wednesday night, cloudy, an evening thunderstorm, followed by a late shower, low 71. Thursday, sun and clouds, some showers and a thunderstorm. Humid with a high 87. Friday, high 86 with showers and a thunderstorm. From the Stellar Roofing Weather Center, I'm Andy Robb.
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7: Fox News, I'm Ted Linder. President Trump says a deal on the Strait of Hormuz and denuclearized Tehran could come as early as Wednesday or Thursday. The president telling Fox's Trace Gallagher negotiations with Iran continued all day Tuesday on a peace deal. The president said confronting Iran over its nuclear capabilities long overdue.
8: This should have been done by other presidents for 50 years. You know, you keep hearing 47, but that's been for 3 years now. It's been over 50 years. Other presidents or other countries should have been able to do this. And I did something that I had to do, because if they had a nuclear weapon, this whole world would be a different place.
7: Tonight's Powerball jackpot is worth at least $786 million. If you win, that's a cash value of at least $341 million. The jackpot, the biggest one for Powerball so far this year. 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
10: Through the overnight hours, clear to partly cloudy, a low 62. Clouds and sunshine around Wednesday, high 90. Wednesday night, cloudy, an evening thunderstorm, followed by a late shower, low 71. Thursday, sun and clouds, some showers and a thunderstorm. Humid with a high 87. Friday, high 86 with showers and a thunderstorm. From the Stellar Roofing Weather Center, I'm Andy Robb.
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13: I'm Julian Edelman. That's Rob Gronkowski. And guess what, folks? We're teammates again. And we're going to welcome you guys all to Dudes on Dudes.
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13: That sounds a little weird, but that's what this is going to be. 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
7: I'm Dolasky in the WSYR newsroom, and these are the top stories. A daylight shooting in the city. The legislature discusses term limits again, and the Medical Aid in Dying Act goes into effect today. Details ahead. First, traffic and weather together on the 10s.
8: 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As we wind down rush hour, your major roadways are looking in pretty solid shape. No real issues on 690 either direction by the 81 interchange downtown. If you're traveling on the thruway, that's also looking pretty clear both directions leaving Syracuse. I'm Brian Roman on Syracuse's breaking news, weather, and traffic station, News Radio 570 WSYR.
9: Hot today with a mix of clouds and sun, a high of 91. Mostly cloudy, humid, a thunderstorm in spots this evening, then a brief shower or two late tonight, the low down to 71. Sun and clouds with a couple of showers and a thunderstorm for Thursday. Quite warm and humid with a high of 87.
10: Still hoping for a deal with Iran. I'm Ted Lindner, Fox News. President Trump says a deal on the Strait of Hormuz and a denuclearized Tehran could come as early as Wednesday or Thursday. The president telling Fox's Trace Gallagher that negotiations with Iran continued all day Tuesday on a peace deal. The president said confronting Iran over its nuclear capability is long overdue.
11: This should have been done by other presidents for 50 years. You know, you keep hearing 47, but that's been for 3 years now. It's been over 50 years. Other presidents or other countries should have been able to do this. And I did something that I had to do, because if they had a nuclear weapon, this whole world would be a different place.
10: Five states holding primaries Tuesday. In Michigan, Trump-backed Representative John James winning Michigan's GOP primary for governor, besting millionaire businessman Perry Johnson. State Secretary of State Jocelyn Benson captured the Democratic nomination in the race to succeed term-limited Gretchen Whitmer. Also in Michigan, two Democrats vying for their party's nomination for U.S. Senate. The race pits more moderate Democrat Haley Stevens against progressive Abdul El-Sayed. Stevens says she likes her chances in the race. It's still too close to call.
12: If we are going to win this thing, which we are, we are going to have to get ready and show Mike Rogers what a little stick it to him looks like.
10: El Sayed speaking with his supporters moments later Tuesday night.
13: You are a corporate sellout who's not a pharma lobbyist, but really, really might want to be one someday. Who voted to raise our prescription drug prices.
10: The winner will go up against Trump-backed former Republican Representative Mike Rogers in November. And you have your Powerball tickets for tonight. The Powerball jackpot worth at least $786 million. If you win, that's a cash value of at least $341 million. It's the biggest jackpot for Powerball so far this year. 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
7: From the WSYR Newsroom, I'm Joel Askey. Syracuse police are probing a daylight shooting. They say an 18-year-old man turned up at Upstate University Hospital with a gunshot wound to the back at around 3:30 yesterday afternoon. He's in stable condition and is expected to recover. There are no arrests, and so far police don't know where that man was shot. A Syracuse mother is calling for justice after her 17-year-old son was stabbed to death last month. Latasha Blowers was joined by family and supporters who held a demonstration yesterday outside the courthouse in downtown Syracuse. Blowers says she was told the case would not be prosecuted because it was determined that the stabbing that caused Kevin Quazzo's death was in self-defense. Demonstrators held signs that read, "No justice, no peace, and murder is murder." The Onondaga County Legislature once again is discussing that pesky term limits law.
2: They voted 10-7 to authorize retaining legal counsel to begin action against the County Board of Elections if necessary. The Republican Elections Commissioner refuses to allow the term limit law, accidentally signed by County Exec Ryan McMahon, onto the November ballot. Republicans offered a 3-4-year term limit bill, which could become law without a public vote. Democrats say the solution is for the Republican Commissioner to do his job. Dave Smith, News Radio 570 WSY.
7: The state's medical aid in dying law goes into effect today.
14: The measure allows patients with less than 6 months to live to get life-ending medication. Catholic health providers won't have to comply for now. They were granted an injunction while their lawsuit challenging the law plays out. Medical staff don't have to help a patient end his or her life if they don't feel comfortable doing so. And insurance is not forced to cover the cost of care. Marty Casper, News Radio 570 WSYR.
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15: Well, glad to have you in on this Wednesday morning. Yes, we are almost to the weekend. We can almost see it from here. Barry V in for Dave Allen. He is off all this week. He will return on Monday. Thank you so much for joining us. Boy, I was just looking at the lineup. We have a jam-packed show for today. So keep us updated on what's going on. We need to keep you updated on what's going on as well. And I can tell you that if you're going to be around in the next half hour, we're going to talk to Jason Smorrell. He's the general manager of the Syracuse Mets. We're going to talk about a couple of things. They got a ball game today at noon. Might be a great day to skip out and go ahead and go to a ball game. I know I would like to get my friend Rory O'Neill to go to a ball game with me, but I'd be afraid that he'd want to go see the Yankees, but I'd want to go see the Mets. But, you know,
16: No. I'm all Red Sox. No way. I'm all Red Sox. A Yankee game. Ugh.
15: I was going to say, we hate the Yankees as Red Sox
16: we all
15: fans.
16: Hate the Yankees.
15: How many times? How many times you been to Fenway?
16: Quite a few over the years. Yeah, but I've been down in Florida for about 30 years, so it's been a while. Although I did get a Green Monster experience. I got to do those bar stool seats there on the Green Monster. Did that six or 7 years ago. Yep. So that was fun.
15: The Monster seats are very good. They are now very expensive. As a matter of fact, one of the things, and I don't want to get off topic because we got to get going here, but one of the things that really bugs me now is the demand pricing that Major League Baseball does. Like, if I want to go see Ohtani at Fenway, it's going to cost me a fortune compared to if I wanted to go see, like, for example, the series they're going on right now against the Chicago White Sox. The tickets are so much cheaper for the White Sox. I just don't. Well, it seems like you're draining the fans.
16: Well, you know, I'm down here in Florida, and we've got in Central Florida, the Tampa Bay Rays would be our closest team. And there was that time where it was cheaper to buy a plane ticket from Boston to fly down to Tampa to watch the Red Sox play the Tampa Bay Rays in Tampa. It was cheaper to get on a plane and fly down here to watch them than it was to go get a ticket at Fenway, because there's that much demand, or there was. But, and no one goes to Rays games, and that's that whole debacle about their new stadium deal. And then maybe an expansion team in Orlando, too. Who knows?
15: Yeah. All right, well, let's get to the topics you can. Rory O'Neill, our national correspondent. I wanted to talk to you about SpaceX. They did a little better than thought.
16: Well, so a couple of things happening with SpaceX. They reported their earnings after the bell yesterday afternoon. Their losses have come down, but they say they are spending big money to expand AI. capital expenditures jumped sixfold to $18 billion. Most of that investing in AI. So far, investors are not so happy with what they're seeing. The stock is down another 12%, or rather 10% in after hours trading. It's down to what, about 112 when it was, when its IPO was 135. So that's something to watch. Mm. But at the same time, just a couple hours ago, an old SpaceX rocket just crashed into the surface of the moon. Now, obviously, there was no one on board, but this rocket was traveling about 5,400 miles per hour when it impacted the moon. We believe, according to the engineering, it should have created a crater about 90 feet across. We're hoping that by the end of the day today, we'll get some imagery about what happened.
15: Speaking of the markets, how is, this Iran war has dragged on forever. How is it affecting markets? And, of course, prices of gas really haven't come down.
16: Yeah, you know, we've gotten some encouraging headlines day after day, incrementally, we should say. But perhaps today, the Axios is reporting we could get an announcement as early as today about a deal with the U.S., Iran, and Oman when it comes to securing a shipping channel in the Strait of Hormuz. So if we can get a deal on that, look for the markets to surge even higher. You know, we've been hitting record territory in the Dow and the NASDAQ. If we can get a deal announced maybe today, things might only climb higher.
15: I'm telling you, I want the market to excel for personal reasons, and probably you too, as we're getting close to retirement age. We need that market to keep going up.
16: So that we can all spend our afternoons going to day games in Syracuse rather than, showing up bright and early in the morning here.
15: We're going to have to do that next time you're in town, that's for sure. Rory O'Neill, thank you so much for joining us on News Radio 570. Okay, buddy. Thank you. Yeah, well, that's the plan. We're going to have to make that happen. And, we'll wave at you from the press box. No, we'll sit down with you in your section. In any event, we'll check traffic and weather coming up on News Radio 570 WSYR.
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18: From the Geddes Federal Savings Traffic Center, customer service you can trust, member FDIC on 481 southbound between Kirkville Road and 690. Bridge work continues through that stretch. 690 west from Teal Ave to Townsend Street, you're down to two lanes. And on 481 southbound, the on-ramp from Kirkville Road is closed for construction as well. I'm Jeff Wise on Syracuse's breaking news, weather, and traffic station, News Radio 570 WSYR.
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9: It'll be hot today with a mix of clouds and sun, the high of 91. Mostly cloudy, humid, a thunderstorm in spots this evening, then a brief shower or two late, the low just 71. Sun and clouds with a couple of showers and a thunderstorm Thursday, mainly later in the day. Some could produce flooding downpours and localized damaging wind gusts. It'll be quite warm and humid with a high of 87. From the Stellar Roofing Weather Center, I'm meteorologist Jason Caterina.
3: 61 degrees and partly sunny this morning. Well, not sunny, but less cloudy in downtown Syracuse at News Radio 570 WSYR.
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15: Well, thank you. Thank you so much for giving us a listen each and every morning. 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Barry V in for Dave Allen. He will return next Monday. If you're going to be traveling 690 today eastbound, you're going to find construction starting about 9, exit 15, that's West Street, and the I-81 southbound on-ramp. Between those two, you'll be down to a single lane, 9 to 3 today, and it looks like they're going to do work again tomorrow during the same time frame as they are facilitating overhead sign repairs. I think it's coming together. I think the I-81 viaduct project is finally coming together. Whoever those engineers were, they saw the big picture. We didn't, but I think maybe, just maybe, it's finally coming together. Let's just hope somewhere down the road, some of those folks in high places don't decide to put those ramps back up, I guess. We'll see. It's certainly going to slow things down. Hey, the World Health Organization is warning people about the health risks associated with the wildfire smoke. Remember when we got all that smoke not all that long ago? Well, I guess we're not out of the woods yet. Forgive the pun. But yeah, that smoke is going to be coming our way again at some point. And the World Health Organization is offering some tips. They say the smoke is made up of a mixture of gases and very small particles. Well, we knew that. It's released when trees and vegetation burn. People exposed to wildfire smoke can experience coughing, eye and throat irritation, and headaches along with the smoke, possibly leading to respiratory issues. Well, especially those with asthma, that makes it worse. The WHO officials say, you can smell the smoke, then it's present, and steps should be taken to reduce your exposure. The organization recommends indoors, don't use fans or air conditioners that draw the air in from the outside. And if you have to, wear an N95 mask. That will certainly make a difference. Coming up after the bottom of the hour news, we are going to talk Syracuse Mets baseball. The Major League franchise were big sellers over the last few days. We'll talk about that a bit. And the game today, too. Right now, though, we need to get caught up on business on News Radio 570 WSYR.
1: This is the Bloomberg Money Minute. SpaceX's first earnings report as a public company topped Wall Street's expectations, but investors are focused on the price tag of Elon Musk's artificial intelligence ambitions. He revealed his spending jumped more than $18 billion in the most recent quarter. His long list of growth plans, including putting data centers in space, come with high costs and significant risks. Shares are lower in the

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1: It'll be hot today with a mix of clouds and sun, the high of 91. Mostly cloudy, humid, a thunderstorm in spots this evening, then a brief shower or two late, the low just 71. Sun and clouds with a couple of showers and a thunderstorm Thursday, mainly later in the day. Some could produce flooding downpours and localized damaging wind gusts. It'll be quite warm and humid with a high of 87. From the Stella Roofing Weather Center, I'm meteorologist Jason Caterina.
2: Clear skies and 63 degrees this morning in downtown Syracuse at News Radio 570 WSYR.
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11: Joe Lasky will be along at the bottom of the hour. He will update us on all the top stories he's following, including a daylight shooting in the city yesterday. Right now, though, John DiTullio has sports on News Radio 570 WSYR.
12: Barry, thank you, and good morning. Syracuse football kicking off fall camp today. Fran Brown speaking on Tuesday gave his thoughts as he embarks on his third season as boss of SU.
13: I was told by Tom Coughlin that it takes 4 years to truly build the program the way you want. So I think we're in the right spot right now. I'm thankful, happy where we are. I'm happy with the leaders that we got. I think we have real leaders.
12: SU finished 3-9 a season ago. The Orange kick off their year September the 5th at home versus New Hampshire. Ohio State will start the upcoming season as the number one team in the AFCA coaches poll, which was released on Tuesday. Oregon is 2, followed by Georgia, Texas, and Notre Dame. Defending national champion Indiana ranks as number 6. Syracuse basketball getting good.

0: News on Tuesday, 2025 Mac Player of the Year Quinnipiac's Amari Monroe has committed to the Orange. Monroe has eligibility for now through a U.S. District Court ruling in Colorado, granting a fifth year of eligibility to athletes from the class of 2022. On the diamond, the Yankees' top prospect, George Lombard Jr., homers for his first big league hit. New York blanking the Cardinals 2-0. The Mets hit three home runs in their 6-2 victory at Cleveland. The Syracuse Mets, they get hammered on the road at Columbus. The Buffalo Bills saw several fights break out at camp on Tuesday. It was their first full padded practice of camp. Meanwhile, Giants receiver Odell Beckham Jr. working with the first team on Tuesday. From the Del Lago Sports Desk, I'm John DeTullio, Sports at 25 and 55, right here, News Radio 570 WSYR.
1: We are going to talk about Syracuse Mets baseball coming up in the next half hour, and if that doesn't interest you, you remember that guy who allegedly murdered the CEO, Brian Thompson, of United Healthcare, Luigi Mangione? Well, he is making a request. We'll tell you about that. It's all coming up on News Radio 570 WSYR.
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14: I'm Joe Lasky in the WSYR newsroom, and these are the top stories. Police are looking for a daylight shooter. United Way is falling short on funding, and a man makes threatening phone calls to state police. Details ahead. First, traffic and weather together on the 10s.
15: 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Right now in the city on Hatch Street at Elmhurst Ave, police are on scene of an accident there. On 481 South between Kirkville Road and 690, bridge work continues there as well. And no delays for you downtown on 81 South at 690. I'm Jeff Wise on Syracuse's breaking news, weather, and traffic station. 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
3: hot today with a mix of clouds and sun, a high of 91. Mostly cloudy, humid, a thunderstorm in spots this evening, then a brief shower or two late tonight, the low down to 71. Sun and clouds with a couple of showers and a thunderstorm for Thursday. Quite warm and humid with a high of 87.
16: Fox News, I'm Sue Guzman. President Trump has warned Iran it has one more chance to make a deal or else face severe military consequences. Tells Fox's Trace Gallagher what he wants to see Iran do during these discussions.
17: The only thing that matters is action, and they want to make a deal. We'll see what happens. If they don't make a deal, it's going to be too bad.
16: The president predicting a deal to reopen the Strait of Hormuz could come as early as today. Acting Attorney General Todd Blanche clearing a key hurdle to ultimately win Senate confirmation for the AG role full-time.
18: Todd Blanche needed all 12 Republicans on the Senate Judiciary Committee to advance his nomination to the full Senate floor. Those Republicans came through for him.
16: Fox's David Spunt. Overnight, Russian missile and drone strikes on Kyiv and its surrounding region have killed at least 15 people and wounded 42 others. 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
19: They're right next.
14: From the WSIR newsroom, I'm Joe Lasky. Syracuse police are still investigating a daylight shooting. They say an 18-year-old man turned up at Upstate University Hospital with a gunshot wound to the back at around 3:30 yesterday afternoon. He's right now in stable condition and is expected to survive. No one has been arrested so far, and police are not sure where that man was shot. The United Way of Central New York is coming up short on funding.
20: Officials say their donations are down 11% year over year. That means their grant to other area nonprofits is down by about $1 million. Some partner agencies are only getting half of their normal funding levels or less. The United Way's Day of Caring is tomorrow. Dominic Ciccarelli, News Radio 570 WSYR.
14: State police have arrested a man after he made threatening phone calls to the state police.
21: Troopers say 43-year-old Calvin Tanksley of Syracuse placed multiple telephone calls to Troop D. During those calls, he threatened to kill troopers, the person who answered the phone, and a person who is the subject of an order of protection against Tanksley. He also allegedly directed threatening and derogatory statements toward the victims because they were white. He's facing several felony charges. Dave Smith, News Radio 570 WSYR.
14: The American Lung Association says proposals to cut federal emission standards for trucks will make the state's air quality worse.
22: The Environmental Protection Agency wants to lower the standards for big rigs, buses, and other heavy-duty vehicles starting in the 2027 model year. While the Trump administration says the plan will save the trucking industry $12 billion, the Lung Association tells the New York News Connection News Service that the cost to health will be greater. The current standards were enacted in 2022 and set gradual targets for reduced emissions over 20 years. Todd Halliday, News Radio 570 WSYR.
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1: It's Wednesday. Yes, we're almost to the weekend. What do they call Wednesdays? Hump Day. Yeah, so glad to have you along on News Radio 570 WSYR. Barry V in for Dave Allen. He took the whole week off. I am still trying to figure out how he got that form in triplicate across 20 desks with all those signatures to be able to get a whole week off. He works very hard. He deserves it. So they must have felt bad for him. So he'll return next Monday, and everybody will rejoice, including me, by the way. I was just looking at the school bus driver in Oswego. You know, the guy charged with being under the influence while students on board. Well, his name is Bradley Wygant, and now his defense team is being given more time to review the evidence. During a hearing yesterday for the 39-year-old, the defense attorneys requested more time to review results of blood tests. Previously, the prosecution presented the results, which showed the substances were in Wygant's system at the time of the alleged crime. Wygant is charged with multiple counts, including aggravated driving while intoxicated and endangering the welfare of a child. The judge granted the request and has scheduled the next hearing for September 10th. I wonder if the defense team is trying, and I'm just speculating here, but I wonder if the defense team is trying to present a side where they're saying, yeah, he was drunk, but it wasn't while the kids were on the bus, and he wasn't drunk at the time he was on the bus with those kids. It'll be interesting to see how it all pans out as the case moves forward. The idea of driving drunk with kids on the bus is a no-no. We all know that. Nobody condones it, and it should never happen. And I don't know what would drive an individual to think he could get away with it. Luigi Mangione, you recognize that name. He's in a New York court asking for broader public access to his upcoming state murder trial over the killing of UnitedHealthcare CEO Brian Thompson. Yes, you heard me right. He wants everybody to watch. I wonder if he's trying to get the sympathy vote. His attorneys have filed a motion seeking to live stream the proceedings, arguing the court should not limit access by only selecting a small group of Palmer set to be the host. I am wondering if we can get Dave Allen on that show. You know, he's got a great voice. Queen Latifah, Riley Green will serve as show's coaches, and the season will swap undiscovered talent for a wide range of celebrities, including actors, musicians, influencers, there's where Dave fits in, athletes, maybe John DiTullio, competing, and reality television star. I just thought, Bob Lonsberry, could you imagine him singing a cappella? All right. Maybe it was a little bit of a stretch. We'll just leave that right there for now. We're going to check traffic and weather together on the 10s coming up in just a moment on News Radio 570 WSYR.
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1: 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Talking about traffic and weather together. 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
15: 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Right now in the city, Hatch Street at Elmhurst Ave. An accident there is being cleared on 481 South between Kirkville Road and 690. Bridge work continues through that stretch, and no delays through the construction zone on 690 westbound between T-Lab and Townsend Street. I'm Jeff Wise on Syracuse's breaking news, weather, and traffic station, News Radio 570 WSYR.
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3: It'll be hot today with a mix of clouds and sun, the high of 91. Mostly cloudy, humid, a thunderstorm in spots this evening, then a brief shower or two late, the low just 71. Sun and clouds with a couple

0: The showers and a thunderstorm Thursday, mainly later in the day. Some could produce flooding downpours and localized damaging wind gusts. It'll be quite warm and humid with a high of 87. From the Stellar Roofing Weather Center, I'm meteorologist Jason Catarina.
1: 63 degrees and clear skies in downtown Syracuse here at News Radio 570 WSYR.
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14: On this Wednesday, I am thinking about Bernie Sanders and I don't like it. The godfather of the communist movement in the USA is ramping things up. This week he went on an all social media tour and blathered about the Marxist mayor of New York, oligarchs, Donald Trump, on and on. In one interview, the senator praised Mayor Mamdani for demanding, quote, free and universal child care in the nation's largest city. Some facts for Sanders, although he doesn't care. There are 500,000 children under the age of 4 living in New York. So-called free daycare costs $27,000 per child. That's $13 billion each year, 10% of the entire city's budget. Sanders will not articulate his ideology, but here it is. He wants the government to raise our kids. This daycare stuff is a ruse. Bernie Sanders wants children to be educated by the state so that parents are not involved. Bernie, Mamdani, and AOC are dangerous people. But the progressive crew has made major inroads in America. So please don't dismiss the zealots. Their movement is growing. 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That is the Morning O'Reilly Update. More analysis later on.
3: I am not liking the forecast. Looks like we might get some rain for the next several days and maybe even some thunder. We'll get the updated forecast when we check traffic and weather together on the 10s. We're working our way towards the top of the hour. Joe Lasky will be along with all the top stories he's following, including a daylight shooting. And in the next hour, we're going to talk Syracuse Mets baseball. The Parrot Club made a lot of moves at the trade deadline, and there's a game today. Might be a good day to play hooky. Best day of the week weather-wise, too. That's all coming up on News Radio 570 WSYR. 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
5: This is a Bloomberg Money Minute. Novo Nordisk's blockbuster weight loss pill isn't delivering the blockbuster results investors were expecting. Sales of the Wegovy tablet totaled about $494 million last quarter, failing to live up to the hype of the launch that was expected to be a blowout. This is raising questions about whether Novo can close the gap with rival Eli Lilly. Shares of Novo are falling in trading. Checking in on the markets, Wall Street cautious this morning. Shares of SpaceX lower in trading after the company projected higher than expected spending on its artificial intelligence business. S&P futures rising 13 points. However, NASDAQ futures are falling by 35. And electric car maker Lucid slamming the brakes on spending. The luxury EV company is vowing tough medicine to rein in its cash burn. Lucid has unveiled a plan to save $1.4 billion this year in a broad reset of its operations. Lucid has been dealing with heavy costs. Courtney Donahoe, Bloomberg Radio.
3: 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We'll give you the forecast, too, because we do traffic and weather together on the 10s on News Radio 570 WSYR.
16: From the Geddes Federal Savings Traffic Center, customer service you can trust, member FDIC, right now on 81 southbound between Brewerton and Cicero. Police are responding to an accident there. Also in the city on Hatch Street near Elmhurst Ave, a crash is being cleared. And right now, no delays on 690 West through construction between Telav and Townsend Street. I'm Jeff Wise on Syracuse's breaking news, weather, and traffic station. 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
0: It'll be hot today with a mix of clouds and sun, the high of 91. Mostly cloudy, humid, a thunderstorm in spots this evening, then a brief shower too late, the low just 71. Sun and clouds with a couple of showers and a thunderstorm Thursday, mainly later in the day. Some could produce flooding downpours and localized damaging wind gusts. It'll be quite warm and humid with a high of 87. From the Stellar Roofing Weather Center, I'm meteorologist Jason Caterina.
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3: Well, John DeTulio will be along with sports in a couple of minutes, though. Right now, it's time for the guy who always has something to say, Bob Lonsberry, on News Radio 570 WSYR.
24: You know, on those Democrat primaries last night, it really doesn't matter who won, okay? The socialists and the centrists in the Democratic Party are not fighting over the steering wheel. They're fighting over the gas pedal, okay? Because both of them want to take America to the same place. The only disagreement between them is how fast do we go, right? The socialist Democrats are stabbing you in the back with a 12-inch knife. The mainstream Democrats are stabbing you in the back with an 8-inch knife. One doesn't hurt quite as much as the other, but both are going to kill you. And both are driving the car towards the direction of American ruin. Okay, the mainstream moderate Democrats, they're just slow motion socialists, and their slow motion socialism has put this state and unfortunately parts of this country deep into the socialism zone with all of the social pathologies and failures that come from it. New York does not accidentally have the highest tax burden in America. It is because our moderate Democrats are already far down the road to socialism. Again, it doesn't really matter who wins the Democrat primary because the moderates and the socialists are all going to the same place, all driving our country into the same miserable hellhole.
3: Don't forget to listen to Bob Lonsberry on the way home this afternoon from 3 till 6. Here on News Radio 570 WSYR. Coming up in the next hour, we'll talk Syracuse Mets baseball. Jason Smorrell, general manager, will join us. There's a ball game at noon today. Weather should be nice. Maybe you want to play hooky a little bit and go out and have a daytime ball game. Be a great afternoon to not be at work and to enjoy some baseball. So certainly that would be something you could do. And in the next hour, we're also going to talk to our safety expert, Matt Mallory. He'll update us on some things going on, especially in the realm of guns. That is coming up here on News Radio 570 WSYR. Right now, though, we need to get caught up on sports. It's John DeTulio.
25: All right, thanks again, Barry, and good morning. Syracuse football kicking off camp today. Fran Brown beginning his third season as head coach of the Orange SU, coming off a 3-9 campaign in 2025. Their regular season opener is September the 5th at home versus New Hampshire. The coaches poll was released on Tuesday. Ohio State is number one, followed by Oregon, Georgia, Texas, and Notre Dame. Defending national champion Indiana comes in at number six. On the diamond, what a debut for the Yankees' top prospect.
1: 2-2. Hit in the air, deep left field, Torres back, George Lombard Jr. has entered the yard and left it.
25: Ryan Rucco with a call courtesy of the YES Network. The prospect Lombard called up yesterday from Scranton, homers for the Yankees along with Jazz Chisholm Jr. 2-zip is your final. Ryan Weathers the win. David Bednar, he picks up the save. The New York Mets, they hit 3 home runs last night in their 6-2 victory at Cleveland. Sean Manaea picks up the victory. The Buffalo Bills had a little bit of a scrum at camp on Tuesday. In fact, several fights breaking out, which was the first full day of padded practice. The Bills have a closed practice today at St. John Fisher. The team is back for an open practice on Thursday morning, which begins at 8:30. Giants wide receiver Odell Beckham Jr. taking first team reps on Tuesday. Jets rookie tight end Kenyon Sadiq will miss time after a hernia setback. Two-time Pro Bowl receiver Zay Flowers has agreed to a new contract with the Baltimore Ravens, 4 years with $140 million. From the Del Lago Sports Desk, I'm John DeToya, Sports at 25 and 55, right here, News Radio 570 WSYR.
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0: I'm Jolaski in the WSYR newsroom, and these are the top stories. A daylight shooting in the city. The legislature discusses term limits again, and the Medical Aid in Dying Act goes into effect today. Details ahead. First, traffic and weather together on the 10s.
5: 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On 481 South from Kirkville Road to 690, bridge work continues through that stretch. And 690 West between Teal Ave and Townsend Street, that's still down to two lanes for ongoing construction. I'm Jeff Wise on Syracuse's breaking news, weather, and traffic station, News Radio 570 WSYR.
8: Hot today with a mix of clouds and sun, a high of 91. Mostly cloudy, humid, a thunderstorm in spots this evening, then a brief shower or two late tonight, the low down to 71. Sun and clouds with a couple of showers and a thunderstorm for Thursday. Quite warm and humid with a high of 87.
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11: I'm Dave Anthony, Fox News, a Democratic Senate race in Michigan.
12: Look, I wish I could tell you that I was declaring victory right about now. Turns out it takes a long time to count the votes in Michigan.
11: That's Abdul El Sayed, a progressive backed by socialists. He has a 1 percentage point lead over Congresswoman Haley Stevens, considered more moderate, but Fox's Madeline Rivera reports.
13: But there are still many remaining votes in Wayne County, the state's most populous county where Detroit is located. Stevens is leading there by about 4 percentage points, with roughly 18% of the votes still remaining.
14: If we are going to win this thing, which we are, we are going to have to get ready and show Mike Rogers what a little stick it to him looks like.
11: Rogers is the Republican hoping to win that Senate seat in Michigan held by a retiring Democrat. In Missouri, a progressive ex-Congresswoman, Cori Bush, lost her attempt to win a House seat back, losing to Democratic Congressman Wesley Bell by more than 20 points. President Trump is again warning Iran if talks fail again, the U.S. will hit him very hard again, telling Fox,
15: if they had a nuclear weapon, this whole world would be a different place.
16: The focus remains on the Strait of Hormuz, a critical international waterway that handles roughly 20% of the world's oil and LNG trade. CENTCOM released a statement saying the southern route through the Strait of Hormuz remains free and open for all commercial vessels seeking to transit the international waterway. Right now, talks are ongoing between Iran and Oman, aimed at reaching an understanding on control of the strait.
11: That's Fox's Trey Yingston in Tel Aviv. The president's in Las Vegas after holding a Republican fundraiser last night at the Trump Golf Club near Los Angeles, 2 days after a man was arrested there.
17: Federal agents say Janine John Talley is facing charges after he was spotted suspiciously walking the grounds at Trump National Golf Course in Rancho Palos Verdes, California. Investigators say Talley had a loaded pistol and a 16-round magazine.
11: That's Tom Graham. 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
0: From the WSYR Newsroom, I'm Joel Askey. Syracuse police are probing a daylight shooting.
31: They say an 18-year-old man turned up at Upstate University Hospital with a gunshot wound to the back at around 3:30 yesterday afternoon. He's in stable condition and is expected to recover. There are no arrests, and so far, police don't know where the man was shot. Dominic Ciccarelli, News Radio 570 WSYR.
0: A Syracuse mother is calling for justice after her 17-year-old son was stabbed to death last month. Latasha Blowers was joined by family and supporters who held a demonstration yesterday outside the courthouse in downtown Syracuse. Blowers says she was told the case would not be prosecuted because it was determined that the stabbing that caused Kevin Quazzo's death was in self-defense. Demonstrators held signs that read, "No justice, no peace, and murder is murder." The Onondaga County Legislature once again is discussing that pesky term limits law.
32: They voted 10-7 to authorize retaining legal counsel to begin action against the County Board of Elections if necessary. The Republican Elections Commissioner refuses to allow the term limit law, accidentally signed by County Exec Ryan McMahon, onto the November ballot. Republicans offered a 3-4-year term limit bill, which could become law without a public vote. Democrats say the solution is for the Republican Commissioner to do his job. Dave Smith, News Radio 570 WSYR.
0: The state's medical aid in dying law goes into effect today.
33: The measure allows patients with less than 6 months to live to get life-ending medication. Catholic health providers won't have to comply for now. They were granted an injunction while their lawsuit challenging the law plays out. Medical staff don't have to help a patient end his or her life if they don't feel comfortable doing so. And insurance is not forced to cover the cost of care. Marty Casper, News Radio 570 WSYR.
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1: Well, here we are. It's Wednesday morning on News Radio 570 WSYR. I say here we are because we're getting closer to the weekend. You can almost see it from right here, but we're getting closer. Barry V in for Dave Allen. He is off all this week. I don't know how he got those forms in triplicate across 20 desks all with signatures, but he did, and he is off. So I am so glad for him. He deserves it. He works hard around here. And coming up in a little bit, we are going to talk about Tesla's SpaceX earning with Elon Musk from Tesla. He's going to talk about spending and how they did. Right now, though, we need to turn our focus to Matt Mallory. He is from PSN, Public Safety and Education. He is our gun guru. And Matt, first off, good morning. Secondly, I understand a man was caught with a gun. Was that at Syracuse Hancock International Airport?
2: Hey, Barry, been a little while. Good to be on with you again. Yeah, Syracuse Airport, and it was a student of mine, actually. Tom took the class for me a while ago. I've been a sponsor of my show, Meet the Pressers, for a little while. You know, it's unfortunate, but it can happen to any of us, and we need to be cognizant of that, be mindful, check our gear, check ourselves, make sure we don't have anything. I'm always fearful of that when I go to the airport, and just the casing, when I go to SHOT Show in Vegas every year, just the casing in your bag gets you into trouble. A lot of people don't know you can fly with a gun. There is a process, and I cover that in my multi-state class.
1: So it's just a matter of forgetting and having it there in your luggage and not doing the proper thing. Is that what you're talking about? It just happens like that?
2: Yeah, I mean, it can be that. You don't have that check mark. You're not thinking, okay, what do I got? What did I forget? And going through the whole, oh, shoot, I got my gun on me. I mean, anything, gun, knife, pepper spray, all those things you can't take in a plane. You can check them. You can put them in your check bags. But like I said, there's a process for the gun specifically that you have to go through. Letting the airline know and verify that. You sign a card that goes in the box, special kind of box. It's got to be locked. You know, a whole litany of things that has to happen. And if you don't do those things and you walk up to get magnetometered by the TSA, they're going to see the gun, they're going to scan it, and it's not going to be a good day. It's going to be many fines and possibly criminal charges.
1: We are talking with Matt Mallory, guy who knows everything about guns, does some training, keeps us informed, make sure we're on the straight and narrow. Somebody who wasn't on the straight and narrow, as I understand it, there was three people that were shot at an In-N-Out Burger. Where was that, Idaho?
2: Yes. Yeah, the prayers for the family that was affected, and, you know, those were affected for sure. There was an active shooter, and three were shot and killed, seven injured last I heard. Get your pistol license. Carry everywhere you can legally. You never know when something's going to happen. I say bad things can happen at any time, any place, for a reason or for no reason at all. We actually have a class this weekend if anybody's interested, so locally in the area. Better to have it, not need it, than need it, not have it. And there's so many takeaways from the Idaho shooting. I mean, things I cover in my classes. Yeah, friend, foe, cover concealment, backstops, target zones on the body, shooting on the move, moving and shooting. We don't shoot to kill, we shoot to stop the threat. I mean, it's just a litany of things that all fall, everything I teach in my classes, that fall right into what happened in Idaho if it was somebody responding to that or caught in the middle of that.
1: Certainly good to be safe. It's certainly good to have training. And you know what? If you ask me, I'd say there's nobody better than Matt Mallory. How do they get a hold of you, Matt?
2: PSNED.com, publicsafetyandeducation.com, and classes are right up on the website.
1: All right, Matt Mallory, thanks for joining us this morning on News Radio 570 WSYR.
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5: 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Police are on scene of an accident there on 81 south downtown. No delays at 690 and Harrison Street. And 690 west is moving well through construction from T-Lab to Townsend Street. That's still down to two lanes. I'm Jeff Wise on Syracuse's breaking news, weather, and traffic station, News Radio 570 WSYR.
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18: This is Lee Habib, host of Our American Stories. 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
4: 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Weather.
8: It'll be hot today with a mix of clouds and sun, the high of 91. Mostly cloudy, humid, a thunderstorm in spots this evening, then a brief shower or two late, the low just 71. Sun and clouds with a couple of showers and a thunderstorm Thursday, mainly later in the day. Some could produce flooding downpours and localized damaging wind gusts. It'll be quite warm and humid with a high of 87. From the Stellar Roofing Weather Center, I'm meteorologist Jason Caterina.
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1: Oh, it's an exciting time for SU sports basketball, picking up another player, Jerry McNamara. In fact, the MAC Player of the Year last year. John DiTullio will talk about that and more. Right now, though, we want to talk about relationships. And young producer Dominic, who's in for Allison, he's been in all this week so far. Allison, I think, returns tomorrow. Young Dominic is picked up very quickly on this bossy thing. In fact, I think he likes it. You know, whispers in my ear, tells me what to do, where to go, and how often and how high I should jump. In any event, young Dominic has a girlfriend. What's your girlfriend's name, Dominic?
15: Her name's Abigail. Everyone calls her Abby.
1: Abby, okay. So let's talk about Abby for a minute. You've been dating for what, about a year now?
15: Over a year. Actually coming up
1: over a year.
15: Yeah. Coming up on a year and a half pretty soon.
1: Wow. So, you know, not to put you on the spot or anything, but do you think this could last? This could be your future?
15: Oh, I know it will be. That's the thing. I've been in many.
1: Oh.
15: Yeah. I've been in a lot of relationships.
1: Okay, let's put that to the test then. You led right into it. So your generation is Generation Z?
15: Yes, Gen Z.
1: Okay, so you're a Gen Zer. Ways to tell if this relationship is going to last in the future. Your partner talks about upcoming events, trips, life goals, explicitly with you in the picture. Does that describe Abigail?
15: Absolutely, we both do. I'm invited to everything she does and wants to do, and vice versa.
1: Okay, let's talk about arguments. Have you guys had a little spat yet?
15: We've had a couple, like, small spats, but honestly, we are very good at communicating and keeping them very civil and relaxed and more of a discussion than an argument.
1: Okay, so this is a team problem solving area. So what you're saying is your arguments focus on fixing the issue rather than winning or blaming, right?
15: It's not us versus each other. It's us versus the argument because we want to stay together because we love each other very much.
1: Wow. And do you agree on big topics like money and family and where you want to live?
15: Well, the thing is, we're not quite sure where we want to live specifically yet. We're thinking about moving south, but the thing is, we say every time, we're like, we don't care where we want to go so long as we're together.
1: You are knee deep in it, my friend. All right. Well, there you go. There's your Gen Z relationship success for the day. What do you say we get caught up on business now on News Radio 570 WSYR?
3: This is a Bloomberg Money Minute. Novo Nordisk's blockbuster weight loss pill isn't delivering the blockbuster results investors were expecting. Sales of the Wegovy tablet totaled about $494 million last quarter, failing to live up to the hype of the launch that was expected to be a blowout. This is raising questions

0: Ohio State will start the upcoming season as the number one team in the AFCA coaches poll, which was released on Tuesday. Oregon is two, followed by Georgia, Texas, and Notre Dame. Defending national champion Indiana ranks as number six. Syracuse basketball getting good news on Tuesday. 2025 MAC Player of the Year Quinnipiac's Amari Monroe has committed to the Orange. Monroe has eligibility for now through a U.S. District Court ruling in Colorado, granting a fifth year of eligibility to athletes from the class of 2022. On the diamond, the Yankees' top prospect, George Lombard Jr., homers for his first big league hit. New York blanking the Cardinals 2-0. The Mets hit three home runs in their 6-2 victory at Cleveland. The Syracuse Mets, they get hammered on the road at Columbus. The Buffalo Bills saw several fights break out at camp on Tuesday. It was their first full padded practice of camp. Meanwhile, Giants receiver Odell Beckham Jr. working with the first team on Tuesday. From the Del Lago Sports Desk, I'm John DeTullio, Sports at 25 and 55, right here, News Radio 570 WSYR.
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11: I'm Joe Lasky in the WSYR newsroom, and these are the top stories. Police are looking for a daylight shooter. United Way is falling short on funding, and a man makes threatening phone calls to state police. Details ahead, first traffic and weather together on the 10s.
12: From the Geddes Federal Savings Traffic Center, customer service you can trust, member FDIC, right now on 81 southbound between Brewerton and Cicero. Police are on scene of an accident there. On 481 southbound, there is construction from Kirkville Road to 690. 690 west moving well through construction as you make your way between Teal Ave and Townsend Street. I'm Jeff Wise on Syracuse's Breaking News, Weather, and Traffic Station. 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
13: Hot today with a mix of clouds and sun, a high of 91. Mostly cloudy, humid, a thunderstorm in spots this evening, then a brief shower or two late tonight, the low down to 71. Sun and clouds with a couple of showers and a thunderstorm for Thursday. Quite warm and humid with a high of 87.
14: Fox News, I'm CJ Papa. It's too close to call in the Democratic Senate primary race in Michigan.
15: Far-left candidate Abdul El-Sayed is leading establishment-backed Haley Stevens by a little more than a percentage point.
14: That's Fox's Madeline Rivera in the Missouri primary. Progressive former Congresswoman Cori Bush trounced by incumbent Democrat Congressman Wesley Bell. President Trump says,
16: I get a little solace from, as they say, only consequential presidents. And I am definitely consequential.
14: Speaking of Fox's Trace Gallagher during an exclusive interview about the arrest of an armed man at his California golf course just days ahead of an RNC fundraiser. The president in Nevada, where he will point out the bright spots in the U.S. economy, while in the war with Iran, the president indicated that a deal with Iran could happen as early as today. 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
11: From the WSIR newsroom, I'm Joe Lasky. Syracuse police are still investigating a daylight shooting. They say an 18-year-old man turned up at Upstate University Hospital with a gunshot wound to the back at around 3:30 yesterday afternoon. He's right now in stable condition and is expected to survive. No one has been arrested so far, and police are not sure where that man was shot. The United Way of Central New York is coming up short on funding.
18: Officials say their donations are down 11% year over year. That means their grant to other area nonprofits is down by about $1 million. Some partner agencies are only getting half of their normal funding levels or less. The United Way's Day of Caring is tomorrow. Dominic Ciccarelli, News Radio 570 WSYR.
11: State police have arrested a man after he made threatening phone calls to the state police.
19: Troopers say 43-year-old Kelvin Tanksley of Syracuse placed multiple telephone calls to Troop D. During those calls, he threatened to kill troopers, the person who answered the phone, and a person who was the subject of an order of protection against Tanksley. He also allegedly directed threatening and derogatory statements toward the victims because they were white. He's facing several felony charges. Dave Smith, News Radio 570 WSYR.
11: The American Lung Association says proposals to cut federal emission standards for trucks will make the state's air quality worse.
20: The Environmental Protection Agency wants to lower the standards for big rigs, buses, and other heavy-duty vehicles starting in the 2027 model year. While the Trump administration says the plan will save the trucking industry $12 billion, the Lung Association tells the New York News Connection News Service that the cost to health will be greater. The current standards were enacted in 2022 and set gradual targets for reduced emissions over 20 years. Todd Halliday, News Radio 570 WSYR.
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21: Looks like it's going to be a bit muggy today and warm. But hey, it's summer here in Central New York. Good morning, Barry V. in for Dave Allen on News Radio 570 WSYR. Thanks so much for being with us this morning. You know, the optimism is growing for both football and basketball. Yesterday, Fran Brown making some comments during the press conference. He said this year's team has strong leadership. What they did was they appointed 19 players as leaders from across the roster, based on the way they carried themselves on and off the field. Now, these leaders are supposed to inspire the other players. We have Steve Angeli back. Spent 11 months since he had that Achilles injury, so the likelihood is he will be ready to go. And the basketball team. Boy, oh boy, Jerry McNamara is maybe we're just hearing more about it. I'm not sure. But he's making an impact. He's bringing in players that he believes are going to make Syracuse a winning team. I'm glad to hear that. Would love to have them make the tournament. Would love to have them go deep into the tournament. And maybe a little magic will occur, and they'll get to the Final Four. And once you're there, it's a whole new ball game. So just a little while ago, I was asking young Dominic. He's the guy who whispers in my ear like Allison does, tells me what to do, where to go, how often to do it, and how high I should jump. If
0: feel like I'm in the military again. But in any event, I asked him if he knew what a typewriter was. And his response is, yes, of course I know what a typewriter is. Well, everything old is becoming new again. At least that's according to a shop owner in New York City. Gramercy Typewriting Company is a family-run business in the West Village. And they claim the demand for typewriters has been rising. Now, I'll tell you a little story. I worked with this legend newscaster 45 years ago. And computers were just becoming more part of our daily routine, as I remember. And he would bring in, he worked strictly weekends, he was retired, and he would do the news on the weekend. And he would bring in his typewriter and actually type the news out and read it off the script as opposed to using the computer. We all have to learn, ladies and gentlemen. We all have to learn, and technology is changing. And let's not talk about AI. Tell you what we're going to do. We're going to check traffic and weather together on the 10s coming up on News Radio 570 WSYR.
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12: 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Right now, no delays downtown on 81 South at the 690 Interchange and the Harrison Street off-ramp. 690 East is moving well in from John Glenn Boulevard and 695. And 690 West moving well through the construction zone from T-Lab to Townsend Street. I'm Jeff Wise on Syracuse's breaking news, weather, and traffic station, News Radio 570 WSYR.
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27: This is Lee Habib, host of Our American Stories. 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
13: It'll be hot today with a mix of clouds and sun, the high of 91. Mostly cloudy, humid, a thunderstorm in spots this evening, then a brief shower or two late, the low just 71. Sun and clouds with a couple of showers and a thunderstorm Thursday, mainly later in the day. Some could produce flooding downpours and localized damaging wind gusts. It'll be quite warm and humid with a high of 87. From the Stella Roofing Weather Center, I'm meteorologist Jason Caterina.
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21: We're working our way towards the top of the hour. Joe Lasky in the WSYR newsroom this morning. John DiTullio will have sports for us. Barry V in for Dave Allen this morning. Thank you for giving us a listen. Dave actually was able to get a week off vacation. I honestly don't know how he did it because, you know, we have to fill out these forms in triplicate and they have to pass across 20 desks and you got to get signatures on everyone. And then you got to wait for approval and then you get the time off. You know, a guy who never takes time off, probably one of the most fun general managers in all of AAA baseball, Jason Smorrell joins us now from the Syracuse Mets. You know, I cleared the calendar so we could have some time together, Jason. I thank you for joining us.
6: Well, we got a lot to talk about. So, there's a lot happening out there in the baseball world.
21: You know, we should start right off, though, with the most important thing. You got a daytime game today. Let's play hooky. Watch some baseball.
6: I love it. A little daytime game, you know. We do that a lot. We do that a lot in April and May when it's just so cold. We better play while the sun is out. But we like to put a couple of day games later in the season. All of our Sunday games are mostly our day games. So it's a perfect day to play a little hooky. It's camp day at the historic NBT Bank Stadium. The Scouting America is putting that on. America 250 giveaway, baseball, United States flag, baseball giveaway for the first 1,500 fans. Gates open at 11. The game starts at 12:05.
21: I understand fans can enjoy a dollar off any slice, too.
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21: Yes, make sure you have your ID.
6: Right.
21: We're talking with Jason Smorrell, Syracuse Mets, of course, affiliated with the New York Mets, who became sellers at the trade deadline. I'm not sure the Major League Club has any pitching left. That probably affects you from people in the AAA going up. And I saw that five of the prospects that they acquired went to AA. What are we going to see in Syracuse? What can we look forward to as far as, you know, players coming through the system?
6: You know, I don't think that I've ever seen anything like what happened. I've never, you know, I've been doing this for 23 years in the minor leagues, and I've never seen that amount of player movement on at the trade deadline. So the Mets did effectively, you know, eight players. We go back to David Peterson, and you know, we sent up. There was a bus at the stadium ready to take guys to Cleveland, and they weren't sure who was getting on the bus. And we've never had to do that before either, because there were so many guys. You know, one or two guys. So they got Xavion Curry. Nate Lavender pitched well yesterday. His debut in Citi Field. The Mets won yesterday. Oh, I'm sorry, they were in Cleveland. His debut, his major league debut. So that's, you know, you're happy for Nate Lavender and Christian Pache, who was here all year. He used to be a former big leaguer. He gets another crack at it. Jeffrey Yan, if anybody came earlier this season and saw Jeffrey Yan, he's the guy that jumps up and down and does like a little dance when he strikes people out. It'll be interesting to see how the major league guys take to that. So, you know, those guys now get their opportunity. That is, you know, that's part of the deal. And, you know, a guy like Nate Lavender, who was great here in Syracuse, got injured, has made his way back. It's taken him 2 years to make his way back. He was drafted by the Mets. He's a really good pitcher. Now he's going to get his shot. Jeffrey Yan is this amazing story. He was out of baseball and working on construction in Mexico and throws 100 miles an hour. And you're going to see him on SportsCenter when he strikes somebody out. He does something. He's like something no other than you've ever seen. He's going to get his shot. So you're happy for those guys. You're happy for Ben Roethlisberger, who got a World Series ring with the Dodgers last year, fell off the shuffle, ended up in Syracuse this year, and they traded him back to the Dodgers. The Dodgers want him. He's back in L.A. He might get another World Series ring this year. So good to see the guys that you can see here in Syracuse. Now all of a sudden they're going to be on your TV playing baseball up in the big leagues. And so I'm happy about that.
0: Yeah, absolutely. Let's quickly talk about one of the top 30 prospects that was acquired, infielder Jefferson Rojas. I think he becomes number one in the Mets system now. You think we'll see him in Syracuse anytime soon?
6: I would think so. You know, I think it sounds like he's starting in Binghamton, and you know, if he starts tearing it up down there, it's kind of the progression they more than likely want to see your top prospects, depending upon where he is in his development, you know. But you would think that before the end of the year, we would have him up here. You know, we had a little rough night in the ballpark last night. They scored 11 runs in the first inning. It was a 45-minute first inning. I looked up and I was like, it's still the top of the first inning. So, but we had a, you know, getting used to everything. So the new guys, you know, we have Hawkins back, Dakota Hawkins. Nick LaRusso is going to be a fun kid. He came up, hit his first home run, first Triple-A hit last night. He's upstairs. You know, we've got Jose Ramos and DeAndre Smith coming up from Binghamton. And everyone has to do their part. We have a guy, Zach Franklin. He came across with the Chicago White Sox in exchange for Husker Brazoban. And Husker used to be here in Syracuse. So it'll be an interesting season the rest of the way. And hopefully the boys will all gel and we'll get Dick Scott back and we'll get back on the winning ways.
0: I love it. All right, Jason, thanks, and have a great homestand here through the end of the week. Get out and see some Syracuse Mets baseball. Jason Smorrell, thanks for being with us on News Radio 570 WSYR.
7: This is a Bloomberg Money Minute. Shares of Advanced Micro Devices tumbling in early trading after giving an underwhelming sales outlook. Investors expecting more of a return from the global expansion of artificial intelligence data centers. AMD stock has more than doubled this year after the company emerged as a key contender to NVIDIA in artificial intelligence processors. Despite the pullback in AMD share, stocks overall are heading for a higher open. S&P and Dow futures are on the rise. President Trump says a deal on the Strait of Hormuz is possible as early as today. Expectations are building for reopening of the crucial waterway. And dating app Giant Match's turnaround efforts are still a work in progress. The owner of OkCupid and Hinge gave a quarterly revenue outlook that fell just short of Wall Street forecasts, signaling it has work to do in winning back younger daters. Tinder remains its biggest challenge, but the app is close to its first year-over-year user growth in more than 3 years. Courtney Donahoe, Bloomberg Radio.
21: 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Jeff Wise does that. We'll give you the forecast, too. 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
12: 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And 81 South is stop and go, approaching the 690 interchange and the ramp to Harrison Street downtown as well. I'm Jeff Wise on Syracuse's breaking news, weather, and traffic station, News Radio 570 WSYR.
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13: It'll be hot today with a mix of clouds and sun, the high of 91. Mostly cloudy, humid, a thunderstorm in spots this evening, then a brief shower or two late, the low just 71. Sun and clouds with a couple of showers and a thunderstorm Thursday, mainly later in the day. Some could produce flooding downpours and localized damaging wind gusts. It'll be quite warm and humid with a high of 87. From the Stellar Roofing Weather Center, I'm meteorologist Jason Caterina.
9: Have you heard the news? 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Rubio on that last chance. 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
21: Well, we're working our way towards the top of the hour. Joe Lasky's in the WSYR newsroom this morning. He's following a daylight shooting from yesterday afternoon, among the other top stories. Right now, here's sports with John DiTullio on News Radio 570 WSYR.
14: All right, thanks again, Barry, and good morning. Syracuse football kicking off camp today. Fran Brown beginning his third season as head coach of the Orange SU, coming off a 3-9 campaign in 2025. Their regular season opener is September the 5th at home versus New Hampshire. The coaches poll was released on Tuesday. Ohio State is number one, followed by Oregon, Georgia, Texas, and Notre Dame. Defending national champion Indiana comes in at number six. On the diamond, what a debut for the Yankees' top prospect.
15: Two. Hit in the air. Deep left field. Torres back. George Lombard Jr. has entered the yard and left it.
14: Ryan Rucco with a call courtesy of the YES Network. The prospect Lombard called up yesterday from Scranton. Homers for the Yankees along with Jazz Chisholm Jr. 2-0 is your final. Ryan Weathers the win. David Bednar, he picks up the save. The New York Mets, they hit three home runs last night in their 6-2 victory at Cleveland. Sean Manaea picked up picks up the victory. The Buffalo Bills had a little bit of a scrum at camp on Tuesday. In fact, several fights breaking out, which was the first full day of padded practice. The Bills have a closed practice today in St. John Fisher. The team is back for an open practice on Thursday morning, which begins at 8:30. Giants wide receiver Odell Beckham Jr. taking first team reps on Tuesday. Jets rookie tight end Kenyon Sadiq will miss time after a hernia setback. Two-time Pro Bowl receiver Zay Flowers has agreed to a new contract with the Baltimore Ravens, 4 years with $140 million. From the Del Lago Sports Desk, I'm John DeToya, Sports at 25 and 55, right here, News Radio 570 WSYR.
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28: I'm Dolasky in the WSYR newsroom, and these are the top stories. A daylight shooting in the city. The legislature discusses term limits again, and the Medical Aid in Dying Act goes into effect today. Details ahead. 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
12: 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And 81 South is stop and go, approaching the 690 interchange and the ramp to Harrison Street downtown as well. I'm Jeff Wise on Syracuse's breaking news, weather, and traffic station, News Radio 570 WSYR.
13: Hot today. Today, with a mix of clouds and sun, a high of 91. Mostly cloudy, humid, a thunderstorm in spots this evening. Then a brief shower or two late tonight, the low down to 71. Sun and clouds with a couple of showers and a thunderstorm for Thursday. Quite warm and humid with a high of 87.
0: They're still counting the votes in Michigan.
1: I'm Dave Anthony, Fox News. In a very close Senate primary,
2: we knew that this was going to be a close race.
1: And Democratic Congresswoman Haley Stevens is right now trailing progressive Abdul El-Sayed by about 1 percentage point. He's backed by socialists.
3: We have a responsibility to assure that we unite to make sure that Mike Rogers never sees the inside of the U.S. Senate.
1: Rogers is the Republican running for that seat, now held by a retiring Democrat. And two progressives have done well in Michigan House races.
4: Donovan McKinney, who's backed by the Democratic Socialists of America, is leading incumbent Shree Thanadar by about 3 percentage points in the Democratic primary for the 13th congressional district. The race has split Democrats. House Minority Leader Hakeem Jeffries backs Thanadar as progressives support McKinney. Sunrise Movement co-founder William Lawrence clinched the Democratic nomination for the state's 7th congressional district. Lawrence beat two establishment Democrats.
1: That's Fox's Madeline Rivera. Progressive lost in Missouri. Ex-Congresswoman Cori Bush failed in her attempt to win back a House seat, losing to incumbent Wesley Bellmo more than 20 points. Voters in Missouri also said no to a ballot question to phase out the state income tax. A Republican Congressman, Chuck Edwards, has just announced early this morning in a post on X, he's ending his reelection campaign in North Carolina, after the House Ethics Committee had recommended Edwards be censured over sexual harassment allegations. The talks continue with Iran trying to get oil and other shipping flowing again through the Strait of Hormuz. Fox's Trey Yingston, Tel Aviv.
5: President Trump indicated that a deal with Iran could happen as early as today. Speaking with Fox News, the president said that talks took place all day on Tuesday, and that things are looking very good. He told Trace Gallagher what will happen if the Iranians back out of this agreement.
6: Well, if they back out again, they're going to get hit really hard. You know, they know that. They understand that.
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28: From the WSYR Newsroom, I'm Joel Askey. Syracuse police are probing a daylight shooting.
7: They say an 18-year-old man turned up at Upstate University Hospital with a gunshot wound to the back at around 3:30 yesterday afternoon. He's in stable condition and is expected to recover. There are no arrests, and so far, police don't know where the man was shot. Dominic Ciccarelli, News Radio 570 WSYR.
28: A Syracuse mother is calling for justice after her 17-year-old son was stabbed to death last month. Latasha Blowers was joined by family and supporters who held a demonstration yesterday outside the courthouse in downtown Syracuse. Blowers says she was told the case would not be prosecuted because it was determined that the stabbing that caused Kevin Quazzo's death was in self-defense. Demonstrators held signs that read, "No justice, no peace, and murder is murder." The Onondaga County Legislature once again is discussing that pesky term limits law.
8: They voted 10-7 to authorize retaining legal counsel to begin action against the County Board of Elections if necessary. The Republican Elections Commissioner refuses to allow the term limit law, accidentally signed by County Exec Ryan McMahon, onto the November ballot. Republicans offered a 3-4-year term limit bill, which could become law without a public vote. Democrats say the solution is for the Republican Commissioner to do his job. Dave Smith, News Radio 570 WSY.
28: The state's medical aid in dying law goes into effect today.
11: The measure allows patients with less than 6 months to live to get life-ending medication. Catholic health providers won't have to comply for now. They were granted an injunction while their lawsuit challenging the law plays out. Medical staff don't have to help a patient end his or her life if they don't feel comfortable doing so. And insurance is not forced to cover the cost of care. Marty Casper, News Radio 570 WSYR.
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21: Wednesday, going to be a warm day today, a little muggy. Looking forward to some real summer heat today, that's for sure. Barry V in for Dave Allen this morning on News Radio 570 WSYR. Dave is off for the week. He will return on Monday. And joining us, playing herself this morning, Kathleen Harder, the executive director of Central and Northern New York Red Cross. Yesterday, we were talking about how for only the second time, the nation is having a blood crisis as well with less than a day's supply on hand. So I thought I'd bring Kathy in. And you know, Kathy, why don't we start with, you've been going for the whole month of trying to get people to donate blood. Summer's notoriously a little less time. But there's some critical need going on, isn't there?
14: Yes, there absolutely is, Barry. Thanks for having me on. Right now, we are at a less than a day supply of O-positive blood, and that is the most critical need that we have, because in an emergency, when doctors don't know what your blood type is, they can always use O-positive. Platelets are also in short supply, and platelets are used in cancer treatment every single day. So it's really, really a critical problem right now. It's never been quite this low. It's always a problem in summer, but never quite this bad.
21: And we're at a four-year low around here, right? So the need is greater than ever.
14: Absolutely. And, you know, sometimes people think, well, I'm just one person. It's just one pint. What difference could it make? If we could get three people to come to a blood drive, just three more to the blood drives that we have, we wouldn't have the shortage. We would end the crisis. And if everybody who already gives blood, say they do it once a year, like at the Holiday Heroes campaign around Christmas or Thanksgiving, if they gave one other time, so if they came in the summer, that would end the blood crisis. We would have enough blood and enough donors. We do have a big blood drive coming up in Fayetteville on Thursday, tomorrow, with United Way's Day of Caring, and we're going to be at the Fayetteville Medical Center, and people can sign up, they can go online, or they can just walk in. So if three more people walk in tomorrow, it would be a great help.
21: We're talking with Kathleen Harder. She is the executive director of Central and Northern New York Red Cross. Now, you mentioned specifically type O, but you're looking for all types of blood, correct?
14: Everybody. Type O, like I said, is the go-to emergency. But, of course, if you're having surgery and we know you're B positive or A positive, we want to use the type of blood that most closely matches yours. So, yeah, definitely every single person, one pint could make a huge difference, could save a life.
21: Now you're talking tomorrow about a blood drive. How do people get a hold of you, and how do they find out about future blood drives, and if they want to participate in this event tomorrow, how would they go about that?
14: Well, we're very lucky, and we have a blood donation center that runs 7 days a week, 363 days a year, and it opens at 7, and we have different hours. If you go to our website, redcrossblood.org, you can see where there's blood drives near you. You can make an appointment at the center. It's super, super easy. Takes about an hour. And if you come and give a pint of blood, we're partnering with Amazon, you'll get a $20 Amazon gift card by email.
21: Woohoo! Take the bribe, but certainly there's some incentive to give blood, and people should do that. 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Kathleen Harder, thank you so much for being with us this morning on News Radio 570 WSYR.
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21: Well, it's starting to get busier on the roads. Jeff Wise has a pulse on what's happening with the traffic. 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
12: 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Right now in Manoa on Kirkville Road at Shep's Corners Road, police are responding to an accident there. Right now you're stop and go downtown on 690 East from West Street to 81 South. And 81 South is slow down at 690 and Harrison Street as well. I'm Jeff Wise on Syracuse's breaking news, weather, and traffic station, News Radio 570 WSYR.
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13: It'll be hot today with a mix of clouds and sun, the high of 91. Mostly cloudy, humid, a thunderstorm in spots this evening, then a brief shower too late, the low just 71. Sun and clouds with a couple of showers and a thunderstorm Thursday, mainly later in the day. Some could produce flooding downpours and localized damaging wind gusts. It'll be quite warm and humid with a high of 87. From the Stellar Roofing Weather Center, I'm meteorologist Jason Caterina.
7: 65 degrees with some clouds, but mostly sun today in downtown Syracuse this morning at News Radio 570 WSYR.
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36: 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Gift cards are offered by a wide range of companies, including some national banks. Experts at the Office of the Comptroller of the Currency, who are responsible for regulating national banks, offer tips for buying and using gift cards at its website at www.occ.gov.
21: Working our way towards the news with Joe Lasky, who's in the WSYR newsroom this morning. We'll check in with him at the bottom of the hour. John DiTullio has Sports Force. I wanted to talk to you about taxing the rich, if you will. California Democrats are officially backing a ballot measure that would have the state's wealthiest residents to help fund health care. The state Democratic Party's executive board voted to endorse Proposition 40. That's going to show up on the California ballot. It would impose a 5% tax on the net worth of billionaires to help prevent health care cuts, hospital closures, and layoffs. Supporters of the measure would protect essential services, while opponents, including Governor Gavin Newsom, some labor groups and business organizations argue that it could drive wealthy residents out of California and reduce long-term tax revenue. Hey, are you listening, Governor Kathy Hochul? And, of course, Mayor Mamdani down in New York City, he had that law take effect July 1st. I forget what it's called, but it's the people who own luxury homes, second luxury homes, valued at more than $5 million. The luxury tax on condominiums, co-ops, and 1-3 family homes in New York City will serve as nine non-primary residents will be taxed. If he hears about this thing going on in California, maybe he'll propose that in New York as well, driving more New Yorkers out of New York State. You know, I'm very fortunate that I'm able to work anywhere in the world, thanks to the gods at iHeartRadio who provide such opportunities. So it doesn't matter where I live. I am very happy where I live now. And being a New York State resident, it's very, very challenging. Probably the most challenging is being a Red Sox fan in New York. But that's another story altogether. We'll leave that for another day. In any event, it's really, really hard. Let's get caught up on business now on News Radio 570 WSYR.
0: This is a Bloomberg Money Minute. SpaceX is setting its sights on your cell phone. The company says it plans to build a full-fledged mobile network that combines its Starlink satellites with traditional cell towers, taking direct aim at AT&T, Verizon, and T-Mobile. SpaceX's plans will require launching a network of upgraded satellites, acquiring rights to more spectrum, and securing access to thousands of cell towers. All this could take years. Checking on your money, S&P and Dow futures are looking at gains this morning. Hopes are rising for a deal between the U.S. and Iran to reopen the Strait of Hormuz. And teen retailer Hot Topic is said to be close to being sold to the parent company of Spencer's and Spirit Halloween. 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
12: 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Right now in Manoa on Kirkville Road near Shep's Corners Road. Police are on scene of an accident there. Right now a slowdown on 690 East through the construction zone between 81 and Teal Ave. And no problem 690 Westbound between Teal Ave and Townsend Street. That's still down to two lanes. I'm Jeff Wise on Syracuse's Breaking News, Weather, and Traffic Station. 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
9: 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Weather.
13: It'll be hot today with a mix of clouds and sun, the high of 91. Mostly cloudy, humid, a thunderstorm in spots this evening, then a brief shower or two late, the low just 71. Sun and clouds with a couple of showers and a thunderstorm Thursday, mainly later in the day. Some could produce flooding downpours and localized damaging wind gusts. It'll be quite warm and humid with a high of 87. From the Stellar Roofing Weather Center, I'm meteorologist Jason Caterina.
7: 66 degrees and mostly sunshine here in downtown Syracuse at News Radio 570 WSYR.
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8: Well, there seems to be a consensus among a certain team and NFL team's fans about their chances of making the Super Bowl. We'll talk about that in the next hour, next half hour. Right now, though, it's sports with John DiTullio on News Radio 570 WSYR.
9: Barry, thank you, and good morning. Syracuse football kicking off fall camp today. Fran Brown speaking on Tuesday gave his thoughts as he embarks on his third season as boss of SU.
10: I was told by Tom Coughlin that it takes 4 years to truly build the program the way you want. So I think we're in the right spot right now. I'm thankful, happy where we are. I'm happy with the leaders that we got. I think we have real leaders.
9: SU finished 3-9 a season ago. The Orange kick off their year September the 5th at home versus New Hampshire. Ohio State will start the upcoming season as the number one team in the AFCA coaches poll, which was released on Tuesday. Oregon is 2, followed by Georgia, Texas, and Notre Dame. Defending national champion Indiana ranks as number 6. Syracuse basketball getting good news on Tuesday. 2025 MAC Player of the Year Quinnipiac's Amari Monroe has committed to the Orange. Monroe has eligibility for now through a U.S. District Court ruling in Colorado, granting a fifth year of eligibility to athletes from the class of 2022. On the diamond, the Yankees' top prospect, George Lombard Jr., homers for his first big league hit. New York blanking the Cardinals 2-0. The Mets hit 3 home runs in their 6-2 victory at Cleveland. The Syracuse Mets, they get hammered on the road at Columbus. The Buffalo Bills saw several fights break out at camp on Tuesday. It was their first full padded practice of camp. Meanwhile, Giants receiver Odell Beckham Jr. working with the first team on

0: on Tuesday. From the Del Lago Sports Desk, I'm John DeTullio, Sports at 25 and 55, right here, News Radio 570 WSYR.
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14: I'm Joe Lasky in the WSYR newsroom, and these are the top stories. Police are looking for a daylight shooter. United Way is falling short on funding, and a man makes threatening phone calls to state police. Details ahead. First, traffic and weather together on the 10s.
15: 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There is an accident there being cleared. No delays right now on 81 South at 690 downtown. And 690 West is moving well through the construction zone from Teal Ave to Townsend Street. That's still down to two lanes through that stretch. I'm Jeff Wise on Syracuse's breaking news, weather, and traffic station, News Radio 570 WSYR.
16: Hot today with a mix of clouds and sun, a high of 91. Mostly cloudy, humid, a thunderstorm in spots this evening, then a brief shower or two late tonight, the low down to 71. Sun and clouds with a couple of showers and a thunderstorm for Thursday. Quite warm and humid with the high of 87.
17: Fox
1: News. I'm Gianna Gelosi. The Democratic Senate primary in Michigan still undecided, with progressive Abdul Al-Sayed clinging to a slight lead over Haley Stevens.
17: Though the race has not yet been called, Al-Sayed is already turning his attention to his potential opponent in November, Republican Mike Rogers. But there are still many remaining votes in Wayne County, the state's most populous county where Detroit is located. Stevens is leading there by about 4 percentage points, with roughly 18% of the votes still remaining.
1: Fox's Madeline Rivera, a 38-year-old California man named Janine John Talay, behind bars, accused of monitoring security planning activities days before the president arrival at Trump National Golf Club.
18: Police say they spotted him walking throughout the grounds, taking photos and videos, and after searching his pockets, found a loaded magazine with hollow point bullets.
1: Fox's Todd Pyro, America's listening to Fox News.
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14: From the WSYR newsroom, I'm Joe Lasky. Syracuse police are still investigating a daylight shooting. They say an 18-year-old man turned up at Upstate University Hospital with a gunshot wound to the back at around 3:30 yesterday afternoon. He's right now in stable condition and is expected to survive. No one has been arrested so far, and police are not sure where that man was shot. The United Way of Central New York is coming up short on funding.
20: Officials say their donations are down 11% year over year. That means their grant to other area nonprofits is down by about $1 million. Some partner agencies are only getting half of their normal funding levels or less. The United Way's Day of Caring is tomorrow. Dominic Ciccarelli, News Radio 570 WSYR.
14: State police have arrested a man after he made threatening phone calls to the state police.
21: Troopers say 43-year-old Kelvin Tanksley of Syracuse placed multiple telephone calls to Troop D. During those calls, he threatened to kill troopers, the person who answered the phone, and a person who was the subject of an order of protection against Tanksley. He also allegedly directed threatening and derogatory statements toward the victims because they were white. He's facing several felony charges. Dave Smith, News Radio 570 WSYR.
14: The American Lung Association says proposals to cut federal emission standards for trucks will make the state's air quality worse.
22: The Environmental Protection Agency wants to lower the standards for big rigs, buses, and other heavy-duty vehicles starting in the 2027 model year. While the Trump administration says the plan will save the trucking industry $12 billion, the Lung Association tells the New York News Connection News Service that the cost to health will be greater. The current standards were enacted in 2022 and set gradual targets for reduced emissions over 20 years. Todd Halliday, News Radio 570 WSYR.
14: 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I'm Joe Laskin. Syracuse's breaking news, weather, and traffic station. 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
23: And don't forget to download the free iHeartRadio app. They have this cool feature where you can preset News Radio 570 WSYR, and then we'll be there just at the punch of a button. If you were thinking about going to the Buffalo Bills training camp, you only have a couple days left. It finishes up at St. John Fisher. Hard to believe the football season is upon us. Camp will finish up on Friday. And there's a new survey out that I wanted to share with you. TradeHandle.com surveyed 3,000 football fans nationwide. They did this last month, and they measured preseason fangxiety along with expectations. It says 84% of Buffalo Bills fans believe their team will make the Super Bowl this season, the league's highest percentage among Bills fans. The most common Super Bowl 61 prediction is the Bills against the Eagles. However, 63% of Bills fans are a little bit nervous for the upcoming season. Well, Trade Handle did a whole bunch of things. They say the LA Chargers fans, 75% of them are worried about the upcoming season. Rams fans have the brightest outlook for the new season. 24% are nervous, the lowest percentage of all NFL fan base. The Los Angeles Raiders have the least confidence for a spot in the Super Bowl. Only 6% believe they're going to make it. So why would you support that team? Even if you're a lifelong fan and you don't think they're going to make the Super Bowl, I'd find another sport to watch. I know there's nothing like football. Super Bowl between the Bills and the LA Rams are what most fans expect for this upcoming season. A lot of people saying the Bills are going to be there. Got to get by the Kansas City Chiefs. I think that might be a little easier to do this year.
0: I think they're going to have some trouble right in their own division. New England Patriots were not a fluke last year. Of course, you know, they are kind of like a nemesis. I don't think the Jets are going to do anything. I don't think the Colts are going to do anything. There is probably a possibility the Jaguars are going to be very strong again. Anyways, we'll leave that to the sports prognosticators, and we'll move on, and we'll get traffic and weather together on the 10s coming up on News Radio 570 WSYR.
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2: 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Hey there, I'm Jason Alexander, and this is my dear friend, Peter Tilden.
3: 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By the way, the script says best friend.
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3: 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Jerry Seinfeld wondered why they refused to make the stall door go all the way to the floor in a public bathroom, but he didn't get an answer. 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
3: 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How about that?
2: 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No, really?
3: That's what we heard. 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And those are just a few of the things we'll explore on the Really Know Really podcast with Jason Alexander and Peter Tilden.
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0: Well, I think we've hit the peak of the rush hour. Jeff Wise, keep an eye on the roads for us this morning. We'll give you the weather, too. 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
24: 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Police are on scene of an accident there. On 81 right now, no delays downtown at 690. And on 481 south from Kirkville Road to 690, ongoing bridge work continues through that stretch. I'm Jeff Wise on Syracuse's breaking news, weather, and traffic station, News Radio 570 WSYR.
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26: This is Lee Habib, host of Our American Stories. On our next episode, we'll remember the dropping of the atomic bomb on Hiroshima by telling the tale of Truman's decision to do so. 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
16: It'll be hot today with a mix of clouds and sun, the high of 91. Mostly cloudy, humid, a thunderstorm in spots this evening, then a brief shower or two late, the low just 71. Sun and clouds with a couple of showers and a thunderstorm Thursday, mainly later in the day. Some could produce flooding downpours and localized damaging wind gusts. It'll be quite warm and humid with a high of 87. From the Stellar Roofing Weather Center, I'm meteorologist Jason Caterina.
20: A mix of clouds and sun today, this morning, and 67 degrees in downtown Syracuse here at News Radio 570 WSYR.
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0: Very exciting time of the year. SU football, SU basketball get underway a little later on. Big hopes for both teams this year. So let me ask you, do you think we'll ever get to the bottom of this ongoing term limits dispute? Apparently lawmakers are moving closer to legal action to the county's ongoing dispute over the term limits. Yesterday, Onondaga County Legislature voted mostly along party lines to give the Democratic majority authority to pursue a lawsuit if it so chooses. In response to the vote, a spokesperson for Onondaga County Executive Ryan McMahon released a statement which says, in part, from the beginning, County Executive McMahon has called for a fair process and a bipartisan solution to this issue. His administration offered a workable compromise that could have resolved this matter without further conflict or expense. Let's get along. Let's get this solved. We have more important things to think about. Yes, term limits are an issue. And I'm wondering about the significance of what happens in this particular case, if it's going to affect other things in New York State, maybe the Assembly, maybe the Senate, you know, and may have a ripple effect nationwide. Time will tell. But let's get this resolved. You have more important things to think about. There will be a media briefing later on this morning, about 11 o'clock. It will have a bunch of people involved, including Onondaga County District Attorney William Fitzpatrick. It'll be the FBI, the ATF, the U.S. Attorney John Scarzone, or Sarcone, rather, the third. And it'll be the Operation Clean Sweep in Onondaga County, so they'll have an update for us. That's where they fight drugs and crime and guns and all that. So it sounds like there may be a major update for that. We'll have that later on today in the news from the WSYR newsroom. Right now, though, we need to get caught up on business on News Radio 570 WSYR.
1: This is a Bloomberg Money Minute. Disney is proving the magic is back. The entertainment giant posting a stronger-than-expected quarter powered by a rebound in streaming profits and solid demand at its theme parks. Disney Plus helped drive a 64% jump in profits at its entertainment business. However, it was a mixed quarter at the box office, with The Devil Wears Prada 2 and Toy Story 5 being blowout successes, while Star Wars, The Mandalorian, and Grogu underperformed. Meantime, the company says Walt Disney World in Orlando had a standout quarter. The prospect of an interim deal focused on the Strait of Hormuz is gaining traction. A short-term pact could help normalize commercial shipping in the key waterway. Stock futures are on the rise. And mortgage rates are at the highest level in a year. According to the Mortgage Bankers Association, the rate on a 30-year home loan is at 6.81%. Rates fell to their lowest level since 2022 toward the end of February, but have since trended higher. Courtney Donahoe, Bloomberg Radio.
12: NBC News Radio, I'm Michael Kastner. President Trump is now in Las Vegas after speaking at a Republican National Committee event at Trump National Golf Club in California Tuesday. His trip came after it was reported that a man had been arrested in Los Angeles after appearing to be monitoring security and planning activities leading up to the president's arrival. The suspect was reportedly found carrying a loaded weapon and hollow point bullets, and a search of his home turned up more guns, more ammo, and body armor. Abdul El-Sayed is the winner of Michigan's Democratic U.S. Senate primary. NBC News projects a progressive El-Sayed has defeated establishment-backed Congresswoman Haley Stevens in the closely watched contest. El-Sayed will face Republican Mike Rogers, who has the backing of President Trump. Ted Lasso is back. The iconic sports comedy with Jason Sudeikis aired its last episode in 2023 after three seasons. The new season premieres today on Apple TV. Michael Kastner, NBC News Radio.
0: 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We'll provide the forecast for you. And, of course, on the 10s, we check traffic, too, with Jeff Wise. 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
24: 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Right now in Manoa, Kirkville Road at Shep's Corners Road. Police are on scene of an accident there. On 690 eastbound, some slowdowns from West Street to the ramp to 81 South. And you're moving well 690 westbound through construction between Teal Ave and Townsend Street. I'm Jeff Wise on Syracuse's breaking news, weather, and traffic station, News Radio 570 WSYR.
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26: This is Lee Habib, host of Our American Stories. 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
16: It'll be hot today with a mix of clouds and sun, a high of 91. Mostly cloudy, humid, a thunderstorm in spots this evening, then a brief shower too late, the low just 71. Sun and clouds with a couple of showers and a thunderstorm Thursday, mainly later in the day. Some could produce flooding downpours and localized damaging wind gusts. It'll be quite warm and humid with a high of 87. From the Stellar Roofing Weather Center, I'm meteorologist Jason Caterina.
20: It is warming up, 68 degrees right now, and mostly sunny in downtown Syracuse, here at News Radio 570 WSYR.
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22: A lot of the big Democratic donors that don't like the radicals, they're now beginning to walk with their feet. You know, Democrats like to talk about welcoming Democratic socialists in their big tent, et cetera, et cetera. But top DNC officials are working to stack the deck against potential DSA candidates in the presidential primaries. The Democratic National Committee has set up a challenge for the DSA, scheduling their early 2028 primaries in states like South Carolina and Virginia and New Mexico. Well, why are they bypassing Iowa and screwing Iowa over in the Iowa caucus? Why are they bypassing the Live Free or Die state of New Hampshire?
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22: Good news, you don't have to overpay for big wireless. 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
23: All right, Barry, thanks, and good morning. Syracuse football kicking off fall camp today. Fran Brown beginning his third year as boss of the Orange. Last season, they finished 3-9. 2025 MAC Player of the Year, Quinnipiac's Amari Monroe has committed to Syracuse. Monroe has eligibility for now through a U.S. District Court ruling in Colorado. The Buffalo Bills had their first major scrap of training camp on Tuesday, several fights breaking out, which was the first full day of padded practice. Giants receiver Odell Beckham Jr. working with the first team on Tuesday. Jets rookie tight end Kenyon Sadiq will miss time after a hernia setback. On the diamond, the Yankees' top prospect, George Lombard Jr., homers for his first big league hit. The Yankees blank the Cardinals 2-0. The New York Mets, they win 6-2 at Cleveland. And finally, the Syracuse Mets, they get clobbered in Columbus. From the Del Lago Sports Desk, I'm John DiTullio, Sports at 25 and 55, right here, News Radio 570 WSYR.
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34: I'm Joel Askey in the WSYR newsroom, and these are the top stories. A daylight shooting in the city. The legislature discusses term limits again, and the Medical Aid in Dying Act goes into effect today. Details ahead. First, traffic and weather together on the 10s.
24: 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Right now in the city on West Genesee Street at North Geddes Street, police are responding to an accident with injuries there. 690 West, construction slowdowns from Teal to Townsend. Also on 81 South, slowdowns at the 690 interchange and the ramp to Harrison Street. I'm Jeff Wise on Syracuse's breaking news, weather, and traffic station, News Radio 570 WSYR.
2: Hot today with a mix of clouds and sun, a high of 91. Mostly cloudy, humid, a thunderstorm in spots this evening, then a brief shower or two late tonight, the low down to 71. Sun and clouds with a couple of showers and a thunderstorm for Thursday. Quite warm and humid with a high of 87.
3: He just declared victory.
4: I'm Dave Anthony, Fox News. Abdul El Sayed, the progressive Democrat running for Senate, backed by socialists in Michigan, posted on X minutes ago, "We won," though votes are still being counted after he said last night,
6: "We are not a purple state. We are a state in need of a movement."
4: Abdul El Sayed has a 1 percentage point lead over Congresswoman Haley Stevens, who remained confident last night that she'll win the primary.
13: "We are going to have to get ready and show Mike Rogers what a little stick it to him looks like."
4: Mike Rogers is the Republican running for that Michigan Senate seat, now held by a retiring Democrat. And he just told Fox if he faces El Sayed in November,
14: "This is really about the heart and soul of our country. I have never seen someone so radical, so extreme, get nominated by a political party."
4: Republicans need a new candidate for a House seat in North Carolina. Congressman Chuck Edwards announced on X early this morning he's ending his reelection campaign amid sexual harassment allegations that led the House Ethics Committee to recommend Edwards be censured. President Trump is still giving talks a chance to work out a nuclear deal with Iran and reopen the Strait of Hormuz to oil and other shipping, telling Fox,
15: "The only thing that matters is action, and they want to make a deal. We'll see what happens. If they don't make a deal, it's going to be too bad."
4: Warning Iran, the U.S. will hit them again very hard. The president said that in an interview at his California golf club near Los Angeles, where a few days ago a man was arrested.
16: Investigators say they found hollow point ammunition in his pocket and a gun in his car. Now, this all happened Sunday afternoon when plainclothes federal agents alerted the Los Angeles Sheriff's Office after spotting someone walking on the golf course grounds. They believed the suspect was taking photographs and videos and appeared to monitor security.
4: That's Fox's Natalie Chuck. That suspect facing numerous felony charges. And President Trump, he spent the night in Las Vegas, where later today he'll give a speech on the economy. 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
34: From the WSYR newsroom, I'm Joel Askey. Syracuse police are probing a daylight shooting.
17: They say an 18-year-old man turned up at Upstate University Hospital with a gunshot wound to the back at around 3:30 yesterday afternoon. He's in stable condition and is expected to recover. There are no arrests, and so far, police don't know where the man was shot. Dominic Ciccarelli, News Radio 570 WSYR.
34: A Syracuse mother is calling for justice after her 17-year-old son was stabbed to death last month. Latasha Blowers was joined by family and supporters who held a demonstration yesterday outside the courthouse in downtown Syracuse. Blowers says she was told the case would not be prosecuted because it was determined that the stabbing that caused Kevin Quasar's death was in self-defense. Demonstrators held signs that read, "No justice, no peace, and murder is murder." The Onondaga County Legislature once again is discussing that pesky term limits law.
18: They voted 10-7 to authorize retaining legal counsel to begin action against the County Board of Elections if necessary. The Republican Elections Commissioner refuses to allow the term limit law, accidentally signed by County Exec Ryan McMahon, onto the November ballot. Republicans offered a 3-4-year term limit bill, which could become law without a public vote. Democrats say the solution is for the Republican Commissioner to do his job. Dave Smith, News Radio 570 WSY.
34: The state's medical aid in dying law goes into effect today.
19: The measure allows patients with less than 6 months to live to get life-ending medication. Catholic health providers won't have to comply for now. They were granted an injunction while their lawsuit challenging the law plays out. Medical staff don't have to help a patient end his or her life if they don't feel comfortable doing so. And insurance is not forced to cover the cost of care. Marty Casper, News Radio 570 WSYR.
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0: Going to be a warm one in central New York today. Hey, welcome. Barry V in for Dave Allen this morning on News Radio 570 WSYR. Right now, let's bring in our Washington correspondent, John Decker, national correspondent. But all eyes, John, appear to be on Michigan, where there's a Democratic primary that I guess I understand may be a little too close to call at this moment.
20: Well, it's too close to call, but there are a few networks that are indeed calling it. Abdul
1: El-Sayed is the person who, according to some networks, has emerged victorious. Very competitive Democratic Senate primary. It pitted El-Sayed, who describes himself as a progressive Democrat, against Kelly Stevens. She's a congresswoman. She describes herself as a centrist Democrat. And El-Sayed squeaked out a victory. He'll go up against Mike Rogers. He's a former congressman. He's backed by President Trump. He was unopposed in his primary. It's going to be a very competitive race in November.
0: Does this make the Democrats nervous at all because of such a progressive here and depending upon the outcome of that race in the fall?
1: Well, it does. It makes them nervous because there are some Democrats who believe that Haley Stevens was a better general election candidate in the sense that she can appeal to a wide variety of voters, many different demographic groups. El-Sayed, it's yet to be seen whether he can, have that kind of support. But he had enough support to emerge victorious in Tuesday's primary, winning by about 2 percentage points, did not get past 50% of the vote. So that's something that he has to be aware of. And also just 25% of eligible voters in the Democratic primary voted. So that's also something to be concerned about in terms of enthusiasm that exists for the midterm elections.
0: Yeah, that makes a lot of sense. Lower voter turnout is going to not really compel people to get out and vote either. John, thank you so much for being with us this morning. John Decker, our national correspondent on News Radio 570 WSYR.
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10: School has been found to nearly eliminate human papillomavirus. That's a virus associated with head and neck cancer. Dr. Henry Daniels says this bioengineered gum cuts HPV levels in the mouth by up to 93% and doesn't seem to harm beneficial bacteria, which is quite important. And that raises hope, he says, for a safer and more affordable cancer-fighting therapy. A UC San Diego study shows that just 1 month on a vegan diet changes biological markers tied to inflammation and to aging.
11: Researchers tracked 48 healthy adults and found people on the plant-based diet showed changes linked to a less inflammatory immune response, while those changes appeared within 4 weeks. The team also found signs of slower biological aging using certain DNA-based aging measurements.
10: Health update. I'm Sarah Lee Kessler.
0: We're working our way to John DiTullio in sports, but right now it is time for you to know what's going on the roads and get the weather too. 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
12: 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Right now in the city on West Genesee Street at North Geddes Street. Police are responding to an accident with injuries there. 690 West, construction slowdowns from Teal to Townsend. Also on 81 South, slowdowns at the 690 interchange and the ramp to Harrison Street. I'm Jeff Wise on Syracuse's breaking news, weather, and traffic station. 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
23: 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Weather.
2: It'll be hot today with a mix of clouds and sun, the high of 91. Mostly cloudy, humid, a thunderstorm in spots this evening, then a brief shower or two late, the low just 71. Sun and clouds with a couple of showers and a thunderstorm Thursday, mainly later in the day. Some could produce flooding downpours and localized damaging wind gusts. It'll be quite warm and humid with a high of 87. From the Stella Roofing Weather Center, I'm meteorologist Jason Caterina.
17: Getting warmer now. It's 71 degrees with lots of sunshine outside in downtown Syracuse here at News Radio 570 WSYR.
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0: Oh, what an exciting time of the year. Major League Baseball season. Minor League Baseball season. In fact, there's a game at MBT Bank Stadium today. Noon first pitch. You may want to play a little hooky. It's going to be a great day weather-wise. Want to take advantage of that. I am so excited about the aquarium life that's going to move into the Harbor Aquarium right about next week or so. Start getting some of the creatures in there. Some of the stocking that will take place, there will be saltwater species like sharks, rays, garden eels, lionfish, and jellyfish. Freshwater species like fish and red-bellied piranhas. Oh, stay away from the piranhas. And some of the other animals that are coming, otters and reptiles. And a rare Western Australian seahorse. And then, of course, the opening. It'll be fun. You'll want to take the kids. Who doesn't love a good aquarium? If you're looking for work, and maybe this interests you, today and tomorrow, there's an event going on, face-to-face interviews with employees at the Marcy Correctional Facility. It's a direct hire event. That's open to the public, and the event will be at the Mid-State Correctional Hospitality Center. That's at 9005 Old River Road in Marcy. The only requirement, a high school diploma or equivalent, and the event will offer careers for men and women in the community to work right at the Marcy Correctional Facility. Pay $64,000 to about $83,000. So if that interests you, you'll want to take advantage of that. It's going to be a lane closure today that will affect you if you're traveling 690 eastbound. It's going to be down to a single lane between West Street, that's exit 15, and the I-81 southbound on-ramp. It'll happen from 9 till 3 today and likely tomorrow as well, weather permitting. 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
11: This is a Bloomberg Money Minute. Starbucks is still dealing with the fallout from a marketing controversy in South Korea that spiraled into a national uproar. Police raided the company's Seoul headquarters as part of an investigation into a promotion that critics say insulted victims of the country's pro-democracy movement. The controversy sparked boycott calls and apologies from executives. South Korea is Starbucks' largest market outside of the U.S. and China. Checking in on trading, shares of SpaceX falling this morning after the company disclosed higher-than-expected spending on its artificial intelligence business, overshadowing earnings that topped expectations. Still, S&P and Dow futures are managing to move higher. And Kraft Heinz is seeing momentum in its efforts to turn around some of its lagging brands. The maker of Kraft Mac and Cheese and Heinz Ketchup raised its profit and sales outlook for the year. Earlier this year, Kraft Heinz reversed course on a plan to split into two entities. Courtney Donahoe, Bloomberg Radio.
0: We may be on the peak of the rush hour. You know who knows that. Jeff Wise, he keeps an eye on the roads, and we'll give you the weather, too. Going to be a hot one today. Traffic and weather together on the 10s on News Radio 570 WSYR.
2: 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East Brighton Avenue near Thurber Street. Police are on scene of an accident with possible injuries. Also in the city on West Genesee Street at North Geddes Street. An accident with injuries there as well. And 690 eastbound slowdowns for you at the ramp to 81 South. I'm Jeff Wise on Syracuse's breaking news, weather, and traffic station. 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
15: It'll be hot today with a mix of clouds and sun, the high of 91. Mostly cloudy, humid, a thunderstorm in spots this evening, then a brief shower or two late, the low just 71. Sun and clouds with a couple of showers and a thunderstorm Thursday, mainly later in the day. Some could produce flooding downpours and localized damaging wind gusts. It'll be quite warm and humid with a high of 87. From the Stella Roofing Weather Center, I'm meteorologist Jason Caterina.
16: 72 degrees and a lot of sunshine right now here in downtown Syracuse this morning at News Radio 570 WSYR.
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17: Stop. Working our way towards the bottom of the hour with Joe Lasky in the WSYR newsroom. Right now, though, it's sports. 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
18: All right, thanks again, Barry, and good morning. Syracuse football kicking off camp today. Fran Brown beginning his third season as head coach of the Orange, SU coming off a 3-9 campaign in 2025. Their regular season opener is September the 5th at home versus New Hampshire. The coaches poll was released on Tuesday. Ohio State is number one, followed by Oregon, Georgia, Texas, and Notre Dame. Defending national champion Indiana comes in at number 6. On the diamond, what a debut for the Yankees' top prospect.
19: 2. Hit in the air. Deep left field. Torres back. George Lombard Jr. has entered the yard and left it.
18: Ryan Rucco with a call courtesy of the YES Network. The prospect Lombard called up yesterday from Scranton. Homers for the Yankees along with Jazz Chisholm Jr. 2-0. Is your final. Ryan Weathers the win. David Bednar, he picks up the save. The New York Mets, they hit 3 home runs last night in their 6-2 victory at Cleveland. Sean Manaea picks up the victory. The Buffalo Bills had a little bit of a scrum at camp on Tuesday. In fact, several fights breaking out, which was the first full day of padded practice. The Bills have a closed practice today at St. John Fisher. The team is back for an open practice on Thursday morning, which begins at 8:30. Giants wide receiver Odell Beckham Jr. taking first team reps on Tuesday. Jets rookie tight end Kenyon Sadiq will miss time after a hernia setback. 2-time Pro Bowl receiver Zay Flowers has agreed to a new contract with the Baltimore Ravens, 4 years worth $140 million. From the Del Lago Sports Desk, I'm John DeToya, Sports at 25 and 55, right here, News Radio 570 WSYR.
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6: I'm Joel Askey in the WSYR newsroom, and these are the top stories. Police are looking for a daylight shooter. United Way is falling short on funding, and a man makes threatening phone calls to state police. Details ahead. First, traffic and weather together on the 10s.
7: 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Right now in the city on Brighton Avenue near Thurber Street, police are responding to an accident with injuries. Also in the city on West Genesee Street at North Geddes Street, there's a crash. And 481 South from Kirkville Road to 690, bridge work continues through that stretch as well. I'm Jeff Wise on Syracuse's breaking news, weather, and traffic station, News Radio 570 WSYR.
8: Hot today with a mix of clouds and sun, a high of 91. Mostly cloudy, humid, a thunderstorm in spots this evening, then a brief shower or two late tonight, the low down to 71. Sun and clouds with a couple of showers and a thunderstorm for Thursday. Quite warm and humid with a high of 87.
9: News. I'm CJ Papa. Waiting for an official decision in the Democratic Senate primary race in Michigan, far-left candidate Abdul El-Sayed holds a slim lead over establishment candidate Haley Stevens. But this morning, El-Sayed posting on X, "We won. I am so proud to be your Democratic nominee for U.S. Senate. Let's win in November." Republican candidate Mike Rogers.
10: Two broken candidates here. I mean, one wants to allow the Communist Party to buy farmland here, and the other one believes that, America deserved 9/11. They had two terrible choices.
9: Rogers on Fox and Friends. North Carolina's 11th congressional district will have a new representative come January. Congressman Chuck Edwards decides to drop his reelection bid after a House ethics panel found substantial evidence the Republican made unwanted advances toward two female staffers. 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
11: Not a hard.
6: From the WSYR Newsroom, I'm Joel Askey. Syracuse police are still investigating a daylight shooting. They say an 18-year-old man turned up at Upstate University Hospital with a gunshot wound to the back at around 3:30 yesterday afternoon. He's right now in stable condition and is expected to survive. No one has been arrested so far, and police are not sure where that man was shot. The United Way of Central New York is coming up short on funding.
12: Officials say their donations are down 11% year over year. That means their grant to other area nonprofits is down by about $1 million. Some partner agencies are only getting half of their normal funding levels or less. The United Way's Day of Caring is tomorrow. Dominic Ciccarelli, News Radio 570 WSYR.
11: State police have arrested a man after he made threatening phone calls to the state police.
13: Troopers say 43-year-old Kelvin Tanksley of Syracuse placed multiple telephone calls to Troop D. During those calls, he threatened to kill troopers, the person who answered the phone, and a person who was the subject of an order of protection against Tanksley. He also allegedly directed threatening and derogatory statements toward the victims because they were white. He's facing several felony charges. Dave Smith, News Radio 570 WSYR.
11: The American Lung Association says proposals to cut federal emission standards for trucks will make the state's air quality worse.
14: The Environmental Protection Agency wants to lower the standards for big rigs, buses, and other heavy-duty vehicles starting in the 2027 model year. While the Trump administration says the plan will save the trucking industry $12 billion, the Lung Association tells the New York News Connection News Service that the cost to health will be greater. The current standards were enacted in 2022 and set gradual targets for reduced emissions over 20 years. Todd Halliday, News Radio 570 WSYR.
11: 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I'm Joe Laskin. 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
15: All right, well, let's get to the topics we can. Rory yeah. O'Neill, our national correspondent. I wanted to talk to you about SpaceX. They did a little better than thought?
16: Well, so a couple of things happening with SpaceX. They reported their earnings after the bell yesterday afternoon. Their losses have come down, but they say they are spending big money to expand AI. Capital expenditures jumped sixfold to $18 billion, most of that investing in AI. So far, investors are not so happy with what they're seeing. The stock is down another 12%, or rather 10% in after hours trading. It's down to what? About 112 when its IPO was 135. So that's something to watch. Mm. But at the same time, just a couple hours ago, an old SpaceX rocket just crashed into the surface of the moon. Now, obviously, there was no one on board, but this rocket was traveling about 5,400 miles per hour. When it impacted the moon, we believe, according to the engineering, it should have created a crater about 90 feet across. We're hoping that by the end of the day today, we'll get some imagery about what happened.
15: Speaking of the markets, how is, this Iran war has dragged on forever. How is it affecting markets? And, of course, prices of gas really haven't come down.
16: Yeah, we've gotten some encouraging headlines day after day, incrementally, we should say. But perhaps today, the Axios is reporting we could get an announcement as early as today about a deal with the U.S., Iran, and Oman when it comes to securing a shipping channel in the Strait of Hormuz. So if we can get a deal on that, look for the markets to surge even higher. We've been hitting record territory in the Dow and the NASDAQ. If we can get a deal announced maybe today, things might only climb higher.
15: I'm telling you, I want the market to excel for personal reasons, and probably you too, as we're getting close to retirement age. We need that market to keep going up.
16: So that we can all spend our afternoons going to day games in Syracuse rather than, showing up bright and early in the morning here.
15: We're going to have to do that next time you're in town, that's for sure. Rory O'Neill, thank you so much for joining us on News Radio 570. Okay, buddy. Thank you. Yeah, well, that's the plan. We're going to have to make that happen. And, we'll wave at you from the press box. No, we'll sit down with you in your section. In any event, we'll check traffic and weather coming up on News Radio 570 WSYR.
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23: Apple is reportedly challenging the UK government's latest attempt to demand access to the encrypted data of users in their country. The Financial Times says Apple filed the request with a court that oversees government surveillance cases. At issue is a secret government legal order demanding access to encrypted user data. OpenAI is taking flack for sending a group of influencers on a fancy trip to a New York resort. When the guests posted about their vacation on TikTok and Instagram, some followers asked if they were going to sleep in a data center. TechCrunch says one influencer deleted a video that she made about the trip. And a new report says at least 12 states have now reported cyber attacks against their water systems that may be linked to Iran. ABC News says officials in Michigan, one of the newer states to report the attacks, are monitoring the situation and coordinating with federal partners. There have been no reports of any disruptions to water supplies or wastewater treatment so far. Minnesota was the first state to report the attacks last week. Multiple reports cite U.S. officials saying the attacks may be linked to Iran. Tech Report, I'm Mark Mayfield.
7: 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Right now, 690 eastbound. Slowdowns through the construction zone between 81 and TLAV. That's down to 2 lanes through that stretch. Also in the city, on East Brighton Avenue near Thurber Street, police are on scene of an accident with possible injuries. I'm Jeff Wise on Syracuse's breaking news, weather, and traffic station, News Radio 570 WSYR.
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8: It'll be hot today with a mix of clouds and sun, the high of 91. Mostly cloudy, humid, a thunderstorm in spots this evening, then a brief shower too late, the low just 71. Sun and clouds with a couple of showers and a thunderstorm Thursday, mainly later in the day. Some could produce flooding downpours and localized damaging wind gusts. It'll be quite warm and humid with a high of 87. From the Stellar Roofing Weather Center, I'm meteorologist Jason Catarina.
12: It's getting warmer now. It's 74 degrees with lots of sunshine, so get ready for the heat today here at News Radio 570 WSYR.
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15: Barry V in for Dave Allen. He is off all this week. I don't know how he got those forms in triplicate across 20 desks, small with signatures, but he did, and he is off. So I am so glad for him. He deserves it. He works hard around here. And coming up in a little bit, we are going to talk about SpaceX earning with Elon Musk from Tesla. He's going to talk about spending and how they did. Right now, though, we need to turn our focus to Matt Mallory. He is from PSN, Public Safety and Education. He is our gun guru. And Matt, first off, good morning. Secondly, I understand a man was caught with a gun. Was that at Syracuse Hancock International Airport?
27: Hey, Barry, been a little while. Good to be on with you again. Yeah, Syracuse Airport, and it was a student of mine, actually. Tom took the class for me a while ago. He's been a sponsor of my show, Meet the Pressers, for a little while. You know, it's unfortunate, but it can happen to any of us, and we need to be cognizant of that, be mindful, check our gear, check ourselves, make sure we don't have anything. I'm always fearful of that when I go to the airport, and just the casing, when I go to SHOT Show in Vegas every year, just the casing in your bag gets you into trouble. A lot of people don't know you can fly with a gun. There is a process, and I cover that in my multi-state class.
15: So it's just a matter of forgetting and having it there in your luggage and not doing the proper thing? Is that what you're talking about? It just happens like that?
27: It can be that. You don't have that check mark. You're not thinking, okay, what do I got? What do I forget? And going through the whole, oh, shoot, I got my gun on me. I mean, anything, gun, knife, pepper spray, all those things you can't take in the plane. You can check them. You can put them in your check bags. But like I said, there's a process for the gun specifically that you have to go through. Letting the airline know and verify that. You sign a card that goes in the box, special kind of box. It's got to be locked. You know, a whole litany of things that has to happen. And if you don't do those things and you walk up to get magnetometered by the TSA, they're going to see the gun, they're going to scan it, and yeah, it's not going to be a good day. It's going to be many fines and possibly criminal charges.
15: We are talking with Matt Mallory, guy who knows everything about guns, does some training, keeps us informed, makes sure we're on the straight and narrow. Somebody who wasn't on the straight and narrow, as I understand it, there was three people that were shot at an In-N-Out Burger. Where was that, Idaho?
27: Yes. Yeah, the prayers for the family that was affected, and, you know, those were affected for sure. There was an active shooter, and three were shot and killed, seven injured last I heard. Get your pistol license. Carry everywhere you can legally. You never know when something's going to happen. I say bad things can happen at any time, any place, for a reason or for no reason at all. We actually have a class this weekend if anybody's interested, so locally in the area. Better to have it, not need it, than need it, not have it. And there's so many takeaways from the Idaho shooting. I mean, things I cover in my classes. Yeah, friend, foe, cover concealment, backstops, target zones on the body, shooting on the move, moving and shooting. We don't shoot to kill. We shoot to stop the threat. I mean, it's just a litany of things that all fall. Everything I teach in my classes, I fall right into what happened in Idaho if it was somebody responding to that or caught in the middle of that.
15: Certainly good to be safe. It's certainly good to have training. And you know what? If you ask me, I'd say there's nobody better than Matt Mallory. How do they get a hold of you, Matt?
27: PSNED.com, publicsafetyandeducation.com, and the class is right up on the website.
15: All right, Matt Mallory, thanks for joining us this morning on News Radio 570 WSYR.
2: This is the Bloomberg Money Minute. CVS Health seems to be making progress on turning around its health insurance business, which has faced challenges in recent years after premiums didn't keep up with rising medical costs in some plans. The healthcare company and retailer raised its profit outlook for the year, driven by better-than-expected medical costs in its Aetna insurance business. CVS also announced that it's lowering the price for virtual weight management visits to $29 from $49. Speaking of weight, shares of Eli Lilly are on the rise. The company behind Zepbound reported stronger second quarter demand for its weight loss and diabetes drugs. Stock futures are climbing today, building on yesterday's record high for the Dow and S&P 500. President Trump says that talks with Iran are moving along very nicely. And Honda's betting hybrids are the road ahead. The automaker raised its profit outlook after strong demand for hybrid vehicles in the U.S. helped lift quarterly results to a record. Honda plans to roll out 50 new hybrids by 2030. Courtney Donahoe, Bloomberg Radio.
7: 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Right now, 690 eastbound. Slowdowns through the construction zone between 81 and TLAB. That's down to two lanes through that stretch. Also in the city on East Brighton Avenue near Thurber Street, police are on scene of an accident with possible injuries. I'm Jeff Wise on Syracuse's breaking news, weather, and traffic station, News Radio 570 WSYR.
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16: Lavette Moutry and her CSEA team worked with management on changes across the New York State Office of Mental Health that retain staff by easing burnout and reducing mandatory overtime.
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20: It'll be hot today with a mix of clouds and sun, a high of 91. Mostly cloudy, humid, a thunderstorm in spots this evening, then a brief shower or two late, the low just 71. Sun and clouds with a couple of showers and a thunderstorm Thursday, mainly later in the day. Some could produce flooding downpours and localized damaging wind gusts. It'll be quite warm and humid with a high of 87. From the Stella Roofing Weather Center, I'm meteorologist Jason Caterina.
12: 74 degrees and lots of sunshine out my window here. It's going to be a hot one today, so make sure you stay cool. 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
1: Here's a guy that always has something to say. It's time for Lonsberry on the Loose.
3: You know, in those Democrat primaries last night, it really doesn't matter who won, okay? The socialists and the centrists in the Democratic Party are not fighting over the steering wheel. They're fighting over the gas pedal, okay? Because both of them want to take America to the same place. The only disagreement between them is how fast do we go, right? The socialist Democrats are stabbing you in the back with a 12-inch knife. The mainstream Democrats are stabbing you in the back with an 8-inch knife. One doesn't hurt quite as much as the other, but both are going to kill you. And both are driving the car towards the direction of American ruin. Okay? The mainstream moderate Democrats, they're just slow-motion socialists. And their slow-motion socialism has put this state and, unfortunately, parts of this country deep into the socialism zone with all of the social pathologies and failures that come from it. New York does not accidentally have the highest tax burden in America. It is because our moderate Democrats are already far down the road to socialism. Again, it doesn't really matter who wins the Democrat primary because the moderates and the socialists are all going to the same place, all driving our country into the same miserable hellhole.
4: A cancer-fighting chewing gum developed at the University of Pennsylvania Dental School has been found to nearly eliminate human papillomavirus. That's a virus associated with head and neck cancer. Dr. Henry Daniel says this bioengineered gum cuts HPV levels in the mouth by up to 93% and doesn't seem to harm beneficial bacteria, which is quite important. And that raises hope, he says, for a safer and more affordable cancer-fighting therapy. A UC San Diego study shows that just 1 month on a vegan diet changes biological markers tied to inflammation and to aging.
9: Researchers tracked 48 healthy adults and found people on the plant-based diet showed changes linked to a less inflammatory immune response, while those changes appeared within 4 weeks. The team also found signs of slower biological aging using certain DNA-based aging measurements.
4: Health update. I'm Sarah Lee Kessler.
10: All right, Barry, thanks, and good morning. Syracuse football kicking off fall camp today. Fran Brown beginning his third year as boss of the Orange. Last season, they finished 3-9. 2025 MAC Player of the Year, Quinnipiac's Amari Monroe has committed to Syracuse. Monroe has eligibility for now through a U.S. District Court ruling in Colorado. The Buffalo Bills had their first major scrap of training camp on Tuesday, several fights breaking out, which was the first full day of padded practice. Giants receiver Odell Beckham Jr. working with the first team on Tuesday. Jets rookie tight end Kenyon Sadiq will miss time after a hernia setback. On the diamond, the Yankees top prospect George Lombard Jr. homers for his first big league hit. The Yankees blanked the Cardinals 2-0. The New York Mets, they win 6-2 at Cleveland. And finally, the Syracuse Mets, they get clobbered in Columbus. From the Del Lago Sports Desk, I'm John DeTullio, Sports at 25 and 55, right here, News Radio 570 WSYR.
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4: I'm Joel Askey in the WSYR newsroom, and these are the top stories. A daylight shooting in the city. The legislature discusses term limits again, and the Medical Aid in Dying Act goes into effect today. Details ahead. First, traffic and weather together on the 10s.
5: 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Right now in the city on West Genesee Street at North Geddes Street. Police are on scene of an accident there. On 690 westbound, construction continues from Teal Ave to Townsend Street. And 481 southbound, construction continues between Kirkville Road and 690. I'm Jeff Wise on Syracuse's breaking news, weather, and traffic station. 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
8: Hot today with a mix of clouds and sun, a high of 91. Mostly cloudy, humid, a thunderstorm in spots this evening, then a brief shower or two late tonight, the low down to 71. Sun and clouds with a couple of showers and a thunderstorm for Thursday. Quite warm and humid with a high of 87.
9: A progressive declares victory in Michigan. I'm Dave Anthony, Fox News. Abdul El-Sayed, who's backed by socialists, posted on X this morning that he won the Democratic Senate primary, though votes are still being counted as he leads Congresswoman Haley Stevens by about 1%.
10: We have a responsibility to assure that we unite to make sure that Mike Rogers never sees the inside of the U.S. Senate.
9: Mike Rogers is the Republican hoping to flip that Michigan Senate seat now held by a retiring Democrat. And Rogers tells Fox,
11: the DSA candidates in the state in two different congressional races look like they're pulling it off as well. The Democrat Party is lost to this hardcore socialist attitude.
9: The two candidates he's referring to are Donovan McKinney and William Lawrence. McKinney, supported by socialists, leads a House race in Michigan ahead of Congresswoman Sri Thenadar, who's backed by the House's Democratic leader. Lawrence is a progressive who won another congressional Democratic primary. In Missouri, though, progressive Cori Bush lost her comeback attempt trying to win a House seat back, losing by more than 20 points to Congressman Wesley Bell. Republicans need to find a new candidate in another state.
12: Congressman Chuck Edwards, the Republican representative from North Carolina's 11th congressional district, is ending his campaign for a new term. Edwards' decision comes after a House ethics panel found substantial evidence, in their words, the congressman harassed female staffers.
9: That's Fox's Evan Brown. President Trump's optimistic they could work out a deal as soon as today with Iran on reopening the Strait of Hormuz full into oil and other shipping, as he also pushes to get Iran to denuclearize.
13: Well, if they back out again, they're going to get hit really hard. You know, they know that. They understand that.
9: He told Fox that while at the Trump Golf Club near Los Angeles for a fundraiser. 2 days after a man was arrested acting suspiciously at that golf course found with gun and ammo, it follows three assassination attempts the past 2 years, the president tells Fox.
13: Well, the only thing I get a little solace from is they say only consequential presidents. And I am definitely consequential.
9: America's listening to Fox News.
4: From the WSYR newsroom, I'm Joel Askey. Syracuse police are probing a daylight shooting.
14: They say an 18-year-old man turned up at Upstate University Hospital with a gunshot wound to the back at around 3:30 yesterday afternoon. He's in stable condition and is expected to recover. There are no arrests, and so far, police don't know where the man was shot. Dominic Ciccarelli, News Radio 570 WSYR.
4: A Syracuse mother is calling for justice after her 17-year-old son was stabbed to death last month. Latasha Blowers was joined by family and supporters who held a demonstration yesterday outside the courthouse in downtown Syracuse. Blowers says she was told the case would not be prosecuted because it was determined that the stabbing that caused Kevin Quazzo's death was in self-defense. Demonstrators held signs that read, "No justice, no peace," and "Murder is murder." The Onondaga County Legislature once again is discussing that pesky term limits law.
15: They voted 10-7 to authorize retaining legal counsel to begin action against the County Board of Elections if necessary. The Republican Elections Commissioner refuses to allow the term limit law, accidentally signed by County Exec Ryan McMahon, onto the November ballot. Republicans offered a 3-4-year term limit bill, which could become law without a public vote. Democrats say the solution is for the Republican Commissioner to do his job. Dave Smith, News Radio 570 WSY.
4: The state's medical aid in dying law goes into effect today.
7: The measure allows patients with less than 6 months to live to get life-ending medication. Catholic health providers won't have to comply for now. They were granted an injunction while their lawsuit challenging the law plays out. Medical staff don't have to help a patient end his or her life if they don't feel comfortable doing so. And insurance is not forced to cover the cost of care. Marty Casper, News Radio 570 WSYR.
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5: Partly cloudy and 80 degrees at 10:30 in Syracuse. Here are the top stories. A Syracuse mother says her slain son is not getting justice. A change in Medicare Part D could drive up prescription costs for many older New Yorkers. And Abdul El-Sayed narrowly wins the Michigan U.S. Senate primary for the Democrats. Details ahead. First traffic and weather together on the 10s.
6: Fox News, I'm CJ Papa. Far-left progressive candidate Abdul El-Sayed declared the winner of the Democratic Senate primary race in Michigan by the Associated Press, defeating establishment candidate Haley Stevens. El-Sayed speaking this morning on MS Now's Morning Joe program.
7: We're focused on trying to figure out how we bring the party together to defeat Mike Rogers in November.
6: President Trump on Truth Social writing, we must vote for Mike Rogers. As for the Republican,
8: this is really about the heart and soul of our country. I have never seen someone so radical, so extreme, get nominated by a political party.
6: The former congressman appearing on Fox and Friends. The president delivers remarks on the economy this afternoon in Las Vegas while indicating a deal with Iran could happen as early as today. Israel says its military strikes Hezbollah in southern Lebanon over a blatant violation of the ceasefire. 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
5: WSYR News Time, 10:33. A Syracuse mother is calling for justice for her 17-year-old son who was stabbed to death last month. Latasha Blowers was joined by family and supporters who held a demonstration outside the courthouse in downtown Syracuse yesterday. Blowers said she was told the case wouldn't be prosecuted because it was determined that the stabbing that caused Kevin Cuozzo's death was in self-defense. Governor Hochul says a Trump administration plan to end Medicare Part D subsidies could drive up prescription costs for about 1.3 million New York seniors.
9: The governor also says ending the program could mean higher monthly premiums for elderly Medicare enrollees beginning next year. Hochul is urging the administration to reverse course while highlighting the state effort to lower health care costs, including expanded Medicare savings and eliminating insulin copays for many New Yorkers.
5: The defense team for a school bus driver in Oswego accused of driving under the influence with students on board is being given more time to review the evidence. During a hearing yesterday for 39-year-old Bradley Wygant, his defense attorneys requested more time to study blood test results. Previously, the prosecution presented the results, which showed that substances were in Wygant's system at the time of the alleged crime. Wygant is charged on multiple counts, including aggravated driving while intoxicated and endangering the welfare of a child. Next news in 30 minutes. Breaking news anytime on Syracuse's breaking news, weather, and traffic station. 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

0: who was left on the outside, I named three parties. I named women, politicians, and bureaucrats. The party left on the outside is the man, who in previous generations would have been the husband. And now, as I said, is written completely out of the story. Now, you brought up feminism, and you know, what I say is that there was an interaction between these two cultural shocks in the mid-1960s. So, again, welfare displaced men from their rightful home, from their rightful role as providers in the home. And second wave feminism deceived women into believing that femininity is weak, masculinity is toxic in men but empowering in women, that marriage is oppressive, the home is a prison, and children are a burden. And from that lesson, you get all types of things that, again, disrupt the dynamics between men and women, which makes ultimately marriage obsolete and, you know, at the end of the day, children vulnerable.
1: And it is amazing that that is exactly the message they're now shoving on everyone. With that track record of what it did to the black family unit, now pushing that, and look what it did to the black society. Horrible, horrible results. And now we're pushing that here on the white community and everybody else. It's going to have the same results.
0: Yeah.
1: Back with Delano Squires and his book, The Vanishing Black Family, in a minute. First, one of the strangest things about the digital age is that the most valuable things that you own aren't the things you can actually hold. 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But your identity doesn't live in any of those places. 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
15: Good morning. Sunny and 83 degrees at 11:30. I'm Bud Lowell. These are the top stories. The United Way is short of cash. A stabbing on Park Avenue. And Abdul El-Sayed is thanking supporters after winning Michigan's Democratic U.S. Senate primary. 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
16: News. I'm Therese Crowley. Progressive Abdul El-Sayed wins the Democrat National Committee stamp of approval. Ken Martin just endorsed him for Senate in Michigan after the race was called, winning the primary by just 1 point over establishment-backed Haley Stevens.

0: we showed is that the power of our many is greater than the power of their money.
1: Al-Sayed now takes on Republican Mike Rogers, who tells Fox the Democrats have problems.
2: They have two terrible choices. They've been at each other's throat for a better part of a year. They have coalition problems.
1: President Trump posting great news for the Republican Party, calling Al-Sayed a communist loser who hates Jews and Israel. The president in Las Vegas tells Fox's Trace Gallagher that a deal with Iran is close to open the Strait of Hormuz.
3: The only thing that matters is action, and they want to make a deal. We'll see what happens. If they don't make a deal, it's going
1: to
3: be too bad.
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4: WSYR News Time is 11:33. The controversial Medical Aid in Dying Act is now in effect in New York State.
5: The new law allows New Yorkers with terminal illnesses with under 6 months to live to request medication to end their lives. A team of doctors must sign off on a recorded oral request by the patient, who also must undergo a mental health evaluation. Advocates to the new law say this is about compassion and ending suffering, while opponents say it's immoral. In New York, I'm Scott Pringle.
4: United Way of Central New York is looking at $1 million shortfall in this year's fundraising campaign. Donations are down 11% year over year. Some partner agencies will only be able to get half the funding they got last year. A Syracuse mother is calling for justice for her 17-year-old son who was stabbed to death last month. Latasha Blowers was joined by family and friends. They held a demonstration yesterday outside the courthouse downtown. Blowers said she was told the case wouldn't be prosecuted because it was determined the stabbing that caused Kevin Cuozzo's death was in self-defense. Demonstrators held signs reading, "No justice, no peace," and "Murder is murder." Syracuse police are investigating an early stabbing in the Park Avenue neighborhood this morning. They were called just after 2 a.m. to find a victim near Park Avenue and Sackett Street that was taken to a nearby hospital. Officers said it didn't appear to be life-threatening. Next news in 30 minutes, breaking news anytime. I'm Bud Lowell on Syracuse's breaking news, weather, and traffic station, News Radio 570 WSYR on 106.9 FM.
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0: 570 WSYR News Time is 12:33. A 38-year-old man is hospitalized after being stabbed early this morning in Syracuse. Police say they were called to an address on Lakeview Avenue where they found a woman has stabbed the man in the leg and the arm. He's now in stable condition at Upstate University Hospital, and the woman is facing charges. Onondaga County lawmakers are moving closer to legal action in the county's ongoing dispute over term limits. The Onondaga County Legislature voted yesterday, mostly on party lines, to give the Democratic majority authority to pursue a lawsuit if it chooses. In response to the vote, Onondaga County Executive Ryan McMahon's office released a statement reading, "From the beginning, County Executive McMahon has called for fair process and a bipartisan solution to the issue. His administration has offered a workable compromise that could have resolved this matter without further conflict or expense." State police have arrested a man after he made threatening phone calls to the state police.
1: Troopers say 43-year-old Kelvin Tanksley of Syracuse placed multiple telephone calls to Troop D. During those calls, he threatened to kill troopers, the person who answered the phone, and a person who was the subject of an order of protection against Tanksley. He also allegedly directed threatening and derogatory statements toward the victims because they were white. He's facing several felony charges. Dave Smith, News Radio, 570 WSYR.
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0: Welcome back in, Clay and Buck. We're going to come back, and I promise we're going to make you laugh because we got a bunch of different audio clips of people being upset about me trying to put together the most inclusive trans women's basketball team of all time. Men who identify as women. We are going to try to have our own WNBA franchise, and that has upset some people on the left, including a Minneapolis news anchor who delivered a stern dressing down of me on Minneapolis television. And you are going to really enjoy this. Seeing the video is even better. So we will play with that in a minute.
1: We got to put it up at Clay and Buck. Yeah, everybody, yes. The video is Clay feels very chastened. I'm going to tell you, Clay feels chastened by the whole thing.
0: And you know what? It's funny. I was watching that video, and I just thought to myself, one of the most amazing things about making an argument publicly is you think, we were talking about this off air, who are the best people who could respond to your public argument? What arguments could they make? I think about this all the time. The counter argument, the counter punch, if you're a boxer, is often more devastating than the actual punch. And this woman is legitimately, I think, the person I would pick to attack me if I had to pick someone to attack me. So you guys will love this, I promise. It's going to be a lot of fun. And we will also, again, newly elected Republican Senate candidate Mike Rogers scheduled to join us. And this doesn't happen very often, Buck. One of my friends growing up is running for Congress, and we'll find out if he gets in tomorrow. He's going to join us. I've known him legitimately my entire life. So you can ask him if he's got any embarrassing stories he wants to share about me from when we were little kids.
1: Oh, no, we're definitely going to do that. That's coming up.
0: A lot of fun. Next 2 hours, hang with us.
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11: Sunny and 86 degrees in Syracuse at 1 p.m. I'm Bud Lowell. These are the top stories. United Way of Central New York forced to cut support to local agencies. Two early morning stabbings in Syracuse. And Democratic Socialist Abdul El-Sayed has defeated Congresswoman Haley Stevens to win Michigan's Democratic U.S. Senate nomination. 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
12: From the Geddes Federal Savings Traffic Center, customer service you can trust, member FDIC, in Syracuse, 690 westbound between Teal Avenue at exit 14 and Townsend Street at exit 13. The roadway is reduced to two lanes due to road construction causing a couple of minutes of delay. I'm Kenny Dees on Syracuse's breaking news, weather, and traffic station, News Radio 570 WSYR.
13: Hot this afternoon with a mix of clouds and sun, a high of 91. Mostly cloudy, warm, and humid tonight. There'll be a thunderstorm in spots this evening, then a brief shower too late, the low down to 71. Sun and clouds Thursday with a couple of showers and a thunderstorm, mainly later, a high of 87.
14: It went down to the wire and took a left turn. I'm Carmen Roberts, Fox News. Leftist candidate Dr. Abdul El-Sayed defeats Congresswoman Haley Stevens in a nail-biting Michigan primary for an open U.S. Senate seat. El-Sayed said the race is about
15: building a movement to take our democracy back to serve the people who absolutely deserve the best of what America has to offer.
16: The real test of El-Sayed's strength in a divided party will now come in November's matchup against President Trump-backed Republican Mike Rogers. El-Sayed is backed by the UAW and by prominent Democrat socialists like Bernie Sanders, though he's distanced himself from that wing of the party. Jeff Manasso, Fox News.
14: El-Sayed championed left-wing economic and social reforms, including Medicare for All and abolishing ICE. Former Congressman Mike Rogers, the Republican, said he wanted El-Sayed to win, feeling confident he can beat him. Federal prosecutors announced indictments against several people they say were working with drug cartels.
17: The U.S. Justice Department is unsealing indictments of five individuals they accuse of drug running on behalf of the Mexico-based Jalisco New Generation cartel. They're now offering more than $100 million in rewards leading to their arrests, acting U.S. Attorney General Todd Blanche.
18: These sophisticated organizations use violence and fear to maintain control over the importation of deadly narcotics in the United States, including fentanyl, cocaine, meth, and other illegal drugs.
17: The five in the indictment are in addition to three other cartel-aligned individuals previously indicted. Eben Brown, Fox News.
14: The Preakness is making history. Next year's race will move to Sunday, May 23rd, about 3 weeks after the Kentucky Derby, marking the first Sunday running in Triple Crown history. Officials hope the extra week will entice more Derby horses to compete in Baltimore. 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
11: 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The United Way of Central New York has come up short on funding.
19: Officials say their donations are down 11% year over year. That means their grant to other area nonprofits is down by about $1 million. Some partner agencies are only getting half of their normal funding levels or less. The United Way's Day of Caring is tomorrow. Dominic Ciccarelli, News Radio 570 WSYR.
11: A 38-year-old man is hospitalized after being stabbed in Syracuse early this morning. Police were called to an address on Lakeview Avenue where they found a woman had stabbed the man in the leg and the arm. He's now at Upstate University Hospital in stable condition, and the woman is facing charges. Syracuse police have no arrests so far in another stabbing early this morning, this one in the Park Avenue neighborhood. Police were called about 2:30 a.m. One person went to the hospital with what appeared to be non-life-threatening injuries. State police have arrested an Oneida County man on weapon and drug charges after serving a search warrant on his camper in the town of Vienna. 33-year-old Brett Relier was charged after the search yesterday. Police found two guns, drug materials, and body armor in that camper. Next news in 30 minutes, breaking news anytime. I'm Bud Lowell on Syracuse's breaking news, weather, and traffic station. 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

0: intercept it, dunk, and roll the ball back under the baseline, repeat and rinse. We were not basketball players, just good athletes. I don't think they got the ball past half court. They quit at halftime. Top 10 women's college basketball team just playing against a bunch of dudes who were on the Vanderbilt football team. With referees, yeah. The whole bit, not on video, but I know this guy well. I hadn't heard this story before, but he's listening and he just texted me that.
1: I'll tell you this, having scrimmaged with women on the Amherst College, which is a D3 school, very small school, but the women are like they're better. They would beat you or me easily, even in our prime, in horse, for example, which is just a straight shooting competition. They can shoot well, but when you add the physicality of a strength and speed into a full-scale basketball game, it gets ugly for them really fast. Just the, it gets ugly for them trying to play defense. It gets ugly for them on rebounds. It just doesn't work. 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
8: Sunny skies and 86 degrees at 1:30 in Syracuse. I'm Bud Lowell. These are the top stories. New York officials slamming planned Medicare cuts. United Way of Central New York has to cut its agency support. And President Trump speaking in Las Vegas later today. 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
9: News. I'm Therese Crowley. Far-left Michigan Senate candidate Abdul Al-Sayed beats the Democrat establishment candidate Haley Stevens by just 1 point and gives a nod to democracy.
10: My family immigrated to this country from a place where there is not democracy. You cannot just put your hand up and run. And the ability to do this, to have our voices heard, to select our leaders, it is a gift.
9: Claiming his GOP opponent Mike Rogers licks the boots of President Trump, the president posting Al-Sayed as a communist loser who hates Jews and Israel. FBI Director Kash Patel on indicted cartel members from Mexico's Jalisco New Generation. 3 scammed people out of $400 million in fraudulent timeshares.
11: Not be on the run for long. We will hunt you down in every corner of the planet, and we will return you here to face American justice.
9: $100 million in rewards. 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
8: WSYR News Time is 1:33. New York elected officials and seniors are slamming the Trump administration's planned Medicare cuts.
12: It comes after the administration announced it would end what's called the Medicare Part D Premium Stabilization Demonstration Program by the end of the year, which is a year earlier than expected. The governor says the plan to end these subsidies will raise prescription drug costs for more than 1.3 million seniors across New York State. Analysts estimate this program offset the average prescription drug plan premium by about $16 a month this year. Hochul's urging the administration to reconsider, adding she's laser focused on helping seniors and putting money back into New Yorkers' pockets. In New York,

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0: of combat or self-defense or whatever, it's a huge disparity, which is why women should carry something. I got an idea what they should carry to help them in self-defense situations. So, because you are metaphorically outgunned as a woman, and self-defense classes are not going to be enough in vast majority of cases. Hate to be the one to break the news, but
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8: Mostly sunny and 88 degrees in Syracuse at 2:30. I'm Bud Lowell. These are the top stories. New York's medical aid in dying law now in effect. Two stabbings are under investigation in Syracuse. And President Trump says Iran's going to get hit very hard if the Strait of Hormuz doesn't open soon. 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
9: News. I'm John Saucier. Michigan Democrat Abdul El-Sayed declared the winner of his state's Democratic Senate primary last night. The now Democratic candidate thanking his primary opponent, Congresswoman Haley Stevens.
10: Haley brings the best of herself to her work. She is one of the most committed public servants that you'll ever meet. She loves democracy like I love democracy. And whatever differences that we might have had in the primary, they pale in comparison to what unifies us.
9: He'll face Republican candidate, former Congressman Mike Rogers, in the general election in November. The Senate said to confirm Acting Attorney General Todd Blanche as official head of the Justice Department after he was advanced out of committee on Tuesday. Blanche says he's not worried about this vote.
11: I've been talking to Republicans and Democrats for the past several months, and I'll continue to do so. And my team has been as well.
9: Maine Republican Senator Susan Collins suggesting she would not vote to confirm Blanche. 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
8: 570 WSYR News Time 233. The controversial Medical Aid in Dying Act goes into effect today in New York State.
13: The new law allows New Yorkers with terminal illnesses with under 6 months to live to request medication to end their lives. A team of doctors must sign off on a recorded oral request by the patient, who also must undergo a mental health evaluation. Advocates to the new law say this is about compassion and ending suffering, while opponents say it's immoral. In New York, I'm Scott Pringle.
8: New York's Department of Corrections says a convicted rapist and kidnapper, Christopher Block, is back in prison for violating parole. He's being held in the Elmira Correctional Facility. Docs did not say what conditions of his parole were violated, but Block has a history of parole violations. He spent 34 years of a 50-year prison sentence behind bars after being convicted of kidnapping and raping two women at knife point in a Syracuse restaurant in 1984. He's registered as a Level 3 sex offender. A 38-year-old man is hospitalized after being stabbed early this morning in Syracuse. Police were called to an address on Lakeview Avenue where they found a woman had stabbed the man in the leg and the arm. He's in stable condition at Upstate University Hospital. She is facing charges. And Syracuse police have no arrests so far in another stabbing early this morning, this one in the Park Avenue neighborhood in Rochester. Police were called about 2:30 a.m. One person went to the hospital with what appeared to be non-life-threatening injuries. Next news in 30 minutes, breaking news anytime.

0: Afternoon, Americans, and hello, my friend. Like always, it is a delight to be with you. My son Jack is almost at the top of Grand Teton out in Wyoming. It's some 13,775 feet at the top. He is approaching that. Hiked in, set up a base camp yesterday, and began ascending the mountain right about dawn today. He sent back a few videos. I've posted them. Bob Lonsbury at X and Facebook. You want to give a peek. I am not really good with heights. I can function. I can parachute. I can rappel. I can climb if I have to. I probably could whiz in an electric socket if I had to, but I prefer not to. And with pretty much the same resolution and commitment, I prefer not to parachute, rappel, or climb up really high things. This lad is wired just a little bit differently than I. And I tell you what, I am thrilled that he's having this adventure. I have been quietly praying most of the day. And there is, as part of the descent, a rather significant rappel they have to do. Once they get past that and get down to the base camp, and we get a message in that regard, I, for one, will breathe far easier. You raise your kids to be independent and adventurous. That seems like a really good idea when they're six, but they get to be adults and get on their own, and it can give you some gray hair. There is no doubt about that. No doubt about that. It also causes me to cast my mind back to certain adventures at different times in my life that I have set out upon, and maybe I have a keener understanding of what the folks at home were thinking and feeling as I was out proving myself to myself. When I was a kid, there used to be this saying that sometimes would be used as you'd talk about, you know, certain criminals who do certain crimes, and it was lock them up and throw away the key. Meaning, take this one right here, put him behind bars, and let him friggin' die there, okay? Lock him up and throw away the key. Easy phrase to say. I would suggest that it may actually be a useful public policy to pursue. Let me give you an example. Way back a long time ago, there was, in 1984, a man by the name of Christopher E. Block. He kidnapped two women and at knife point off West Genesee Street at the old Garfields, and he raped them both. This was a horrible, violent crime, and he was sentenced to a 50-year prison sentence. Well, you know, you can get sentenced to about any dang thing in this state, but what you end up serving is going to be far different. He served 34 years of that 50-year term, and then ultimately got out in 2018. He, as soon as he got out, almost immediately began violating his parole, something he has done repeatedly. He had parole violations in 2019 and 2022. That put him back in prison. He got out of Marcy June 12th, okay, and almost immediately thereafter failed a drug test, violation of parole, and that puts him, you know, currently in violation of parole. He has been taken back into custody. He's at Elmira Correctional Facility. The man is a level 3 sex offender. Remember, level 3 is the most egregious and serious and dangerous rating that the state of New York gives. It means that there is a high potential for reoffense. And at any rate, he currently is behind bars. But the way this game plays, you know, he'll be there for some relatively brief amount of time, and then he will be paroled again. This gets back to that saying I mentioned at the beginning, lock him up and throw away the keys. I don't understand this presumption to release. And I wish that there was in this state both the will and a mechanism to sometimes lock him up and throw away the key. For example, this man's base crime, the violent kidnapping and rape of two women, is horrific, right? It is just egregious. It horrifies you, right? And then ultimately, 16 years early, released from prison, he had in a situation of trust. When you are paroled, it is the state saying to you, okay, we are going to functionally waive this portion of your punishment, but you must now keep your nose clean and go forward in a productive and appropriate fashion within these guidelines here. Well, if you don't live within these guidelines here, having been given the chance to be out of prison, then I would say, you know what, maybe you don't have the right sort of attitude. And when you have repeated parole violations, and now we have another, lock him up and throw away the key. Why does the state of New York not have the mechanism or the inclination to say, let's stop screwing with this guy? It is clear that he's not worthy of the trust. It is clear he has not mended his ways. It is clear he has not decided to become a law-abiding citizen. And it's clear he does not take the State Department of Corrections or community supervision or whatever it's called seriously. And so, you know, if you can't play by the rules, you don't get to play the game. And I would lock him up and throw away the key. Because that is exactly what he deserves and what he has deserved for more than 40 years. It's time for Traffic and Weather on 570 WSYR.
1: 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In Syracuse, parts of Hiawatha Boulevard eastbound approaching the mall are closed. This is causing some backups on Hiawatha Boulevard and Bear Street and the side streets in between. 690, both east and westbound by the 81 interchange downtown, we're seeing your typical rush hour traffic, as well as in East Syracuse, 41 north and southbound in the area of Kirkville Road. Through the construction zone, you may find traffic moving under speed. I'm Ryan Roman on Syracuse's breaking news, weather, and traffic station, News Radio 570 WSYR.
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3: This is Lee Habib, host of Our American Stories. 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
6: An evening thunderstorm, otherwise cloudy and humid. A brief shower or two late. Low 70. Sunshine and clouds Thursday with showers and a thunderstorm mainly later in the day with a high 86. Tomorrow night, low 68. Friday, cloudy and humid, some showers and a thunderstorm in the afternoon hours with a high 86. From the Stellar Roofing Weather Center, I'm Andy Robb.
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17: Well, my dad and I went in search of some magical minnows and found a zillion of them in the stream from our lookout rock. 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
0: Well, I think it was. We talked about how the United Way of Central New York had alerted its dependent agencies and nonprofits to the fact that this year there would be far less money for the United Way to pass out. And so a variety of nonprofits, mom and pop and big ticket, have, they've found out in recent days how much they're getting. And in most cases, the cuts are staggering. But here's the deal. The United Way can't give what it doesn't have. And the United Way is not what it once was, because we are not who we once were. We work differently. We donate less. Our passions for various projects and such are significantly diminished, and we kind of live in an ever more insular way, meaning we turn in to ourselves. United Way, in years past, was a very effective and efficient fundraising model. It was often employer-based, and the United Way here and everywhere would set up competitions, if you will. Will your workplace get 90% participation? Will it get 100% participation? And some junior climbing manager or executive would be assigned to run the United Way campaign, and that person eager to get a high percentage of participation and thereby look like a genius would harass the living daylights out of coworkers, essentially compelling them all to contribute. Well, you do that at hundreds of employers across the region, and you can raise a lot of money. And the United Way did for, I mean, decades, if not generations. And then, we had COVID. The economic core of Central New York collapsed. Far fewer workplaces. And now, after COVID, far fewer people actually working. And many of those these days are remote workers or whatever else like that. So they're not really coming into an office very often, if ever. And so they are not as susceptible to the arm twisting and the esprit de corps, the spirit of competition that so often drove very generous contributions in years earlier. And that's unfortunate. The United Way thing, I wasn't always the biggest fan. Wherever there's power and money comes together, you can have troubles. And different United Way operations across the country did have troubles. But it is also undeniable that this was a strong, efficient, reliable means for, raising money for charities and, nonprofits and stuff like that. The model worked very, very well for a lot of years and no doubt accomplished a dramatic amount of good. But like I said, the industrial core, the office culture core of Syracuse and Central New York has all but evaporated. You know, you see it in some government operations and some industrial places. Also, you have this increased tendency for people to work remotely or to simply not work. And so the pool of employees in a workplace, which was always the gold mine of the United Way, isn't there anymore. So what are these smaller nonprofits to do? Some of them are not small. The Catholic Charities, which make so much money off refugees, I think last year was in the $30 million range. The charities will have to find a way to fund themselves, or they'll have to modify their programs, restrict or reduce. That's just the way it is. And I'm not trying to be flip, and it certainly is disquieting to a lot of people, but the United Way doesn't have the money. Oh, I think it has a trust somewhere, but dipping into that to pass along now would be to, you know, cut your nose off to spite your face. And it would take what is right now a temporary problem, we hope, and undeniably turn it into a permanent problem, i.e. Make it so that the United Way could not continue to go forward as a viable and operating entity. If this bothers you, if you are upset or whatever at this reduction of money into, you know, various nonprofits, if there is one or are many of those nonprofits that interest you or serve a need or community or whatever like that, that you are particularly interested in, you know, you can give money directly to them. And if the model of the United Way, this large intermediary in the donation world, if that doesn't work anymore, it doesn't mean that you and I can't give, or that, you know, the opportunity or obligation is in any way reduced. We don't need a middleman. If you like that nonprofit, give them some money. If you like this agency over here, give it some money. If there are things you believe in, right? I don't know whether it be your local volunteer fire department, or maybe you like the scouts, maybe there's a rescue mission. You know, maybe it's some cause, you know, activist thing that you agree with. It's just a reality. The United Way is not a bad guy by any means, but, you know, you and me are keeping more of our philanthropic dollars in our pocket. And, you know, the rubber meets the road on that in this situation here. But again, the solution, if this causes you heartburn, is select some nonprofit, some agency, some worthy cause somewhere, and directly donate to them. It's time for News with Dave Smith on 570 WSYR.
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5: Mostly cloudy now and 89 degrees in Syracuse. I'm Bud Lowell. Here are the top stories. Guns and drugs seized in joint local and federal raids. A paroled sex offender back in prison. And Abdul El Sayed is the winner of Michigan's Democratic U.S. Senate primary. 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
6: 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In Syracuse, parts of Hiawatha Boulevard eastbound approaching the mall are closed. This is causing some backups on Hiawatha Boulevard and Bear Street and the side streets in between. 690, both east and westbound by the 81 interchange downtown, we're seeing your typical rush hour traffic, as well as in East Syracuse, 41 north and southbound in the area of Kirkville Road. Through the construction zone, you may find traffic moving under speed. I'm Ryan Roman on Syracuse's breaking news, weather, and traffic station, News Radio 570 WSYR.
7: An evening thunderstorm, otherwise cloudy, a late shower. Tonight's low, 70. Sunshine and clouds with showers and a thunderstorm around 4 Thursday. High, 86 and a low, 68. Friday, showers and a thunderstorm. High, 86.
8: Fox News, I'm Tom Graham. Another progressive defeats a more moderate Democrat in the primaries. Abdul El Sayed has won his party's Senate nomination in Michigan. Today, he told supporters don't blame him for the nation's current troubles.
9: My name is not raising your gas prices. My name is not taking us to war. My name is not the reason you can't afford your groceries. You know what it is? Their BS policies.
8: He'll face off against Republican Mike Rogers in the general election. Firefighters continue to battle several blazes in Washington state. Fox Weather's Craig Herrera is in Spokane.
10: The wildfires continue to burn on with no containment. We have had help as far as winds. The lack of winds has helped with firefighting efforts. It is very dry, though, and temperatures getting back up into the mid-90s on the eastern side of the state.
8: More than 700 structures have been destroyed. 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
5: WSYR News Time is 3:33. Onondaga County and federal prosecutors say a joint local and federal initiative targeting drugs and guns has produced significant results. In a news conference, Onondaga County District Attorney William Fitzpatrick says Operation Clean Sweep has produced 13 arrests, confiscated pounds of narcotics, and seized more than three dozen firearms.
11: 37 firearms were taken off the streets of the city of Syracuse. That's an incredible number, and we're doing more proactive things every day regarding firearms. Every firearm is removed from the city is a potential saving of a life.
5: And U.S. Attorney John Sarcone III says the amount of fentanyl seized alone in these raids could have killed three times as many people as will fit into the JMA wireless dome.

0: The Department of Corrections says convicted rapist and kidnapper Christopher Block is back in prison for violating parole. He's being held in the Elmira Correctional Facility. Docs did not say what conditions were violated, but Block has a history of parole violations. He spent 34 of a 50-year prison sentence behind bars after being convicted of kidnapping and raping two women at knife point at a Syracuse restaurant in 1984. He's registered as a Level 3 sex offender. Watertown police say they have a man in custody on a second-degree murder charge after he admitted to stabbing his partner. 37-year-old Kristen Parker was found dead yesterday afternoon in her apartment. 35-year-old Robert Taplin of Watertown admitted to the stabbing, according to a police news release. Next news in 30 minutes, breaking news anytime. I'm Bud Lowell on Syracuse's breaking news, weather, and traffic station, News Radio 570 WSYR on 106.9 FM.
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12: You look good, honestly. No, you've been working out or something like that? No, you look good. You look good to me. This guy Abdul El Sayed won the Democrat primary running the for the United States Senate out there in Michigan. And the Republican candidate in that race is a fellow by the name of Mike Rogers. He released a statement, which I'd like to read to you if I could. It's a little lengthy, but it makes a pretty good point. It says here, and again, he's running against a fellow by the name of Abdul El Sayed. That's the Democrat thing. The man says, quote, "I spent years hunting terrorists and bringing Osama bin Laden to justice. Never in a million years did I think I would be running against someone who believes America deserved 9/11. Abdul doesn't represent a vision for the future. He's leading a movement grounded in ideological fanaticism. His agenda would make our communities less safe and our state less affordable. He wants to empty prisons and put murderers and sex offenders back on our streets. He pledged his support to the Muslim Brotherhood and campaigns with people who refuse to condemn terrorism. And he advocated for the largest tax hike in American history, costing families already struggling to make ends meet over $3,000 more per year in taxes. This election isn't just about choosing a senator. It's about deciding whether Michigan has a future built on common sense or whether we hand the keys to the most fringe extremists in the nation. We have a state to save, Michigan. Let's get to work." Close quote. This gentleman, Abdul El Sayed, as you know, he beat this lady by the name of Haley Stevens. It was intensely close, about a one-point difference at the end of the day. That's interesting because polling showed right up until the commencement of voting that to Mr. Abdul El Sayed, he had about a 14-15-point lead. It was double digits all the time. And yet, when it came time to actually vote, these Democrat primary folks seem to have been significantly less enthusiastic about Abdul Al-Sayed than they told the pollsters they were. And I wonder, maybe this is just failed polling. Maybe they all missed the mark. Or I wonder if this is a phenomenon that you see sometimes, particularly with Democrat voters. They tell pollsters what they think they're supposed to say, right? They give a politically correct or virtue signaling answer, even though it is not representative of what they think, feel, or are about to do. I wonder about that. You have a gentleman who is Arab and who is Muslim. Michigan, of course, is a state, thanks to targeted immigration, has a very high percentage, relatively speaking, of Muslim people there. It is undeniable that there are people who voted for Abdul El Sayed because he is Muslim. And it's also undeniable that there are people who voted against Abdul El Sayed because he is Muslim. I don't criticize either group. It's your vote. You can cast it any way you want for whatever reason you want, right? Affinity voting, as it's called, is as old as America. Irish people tend to vote for Irish people. Black people tend to vote for black people. Jewish people tend to vote for Jewish people. And, you know, there are also times when, you know, in this instance here, you had absolutely lockstep support among Muslim folks for Abdul El Sayed, just as I have no doubt there were people who, like I said earlier, voted against him because he is Muslim. Like I said, I don't fault anybody. The nomination of this man, the selection of him through the primary, as well as a couple of other results that came last night, sort of bear out that trend we've seen thus far this year, that in Democratic primaries, if you are the socialist, if you are, if you're kind of anti-American, you are going to do very well in a Democrat primary. And, you know, it doesn't seem to be some fluke or some exception. It seems to be a certain and undeniable trend. My attitude is that, and we talked about this yesterday, I don't buy into this deal of, oh, it's the new Democrats versus the establishment Democrats. Like I said yesterday, they're not fighting over the steering wheel. They're fighting over the gas pedal. The so-called establishment Democrats, the moderate Democrats, I believe are just as socialist as the folks who will, you know, stand up and look you in the eye and tell you that they are socialist. It's just that the your mainstream Democrats, they want to get to the same picnic. They just want to take a more casual route, I believe. Again, the fight is not for the steering wheel. Your regular Democrats and your new, you know, woke Democrats, they all want to go to the same place. And that is a socialist kind of, utopia or whatever you want to call it. Like this man, Al-Sayed, they say about him, oh, well, he's very progressive. He wants Medicare for all. And you sit there and say, like Hillary Clinton and Barack Obama. And I don't say that to cut them down. I'm saying that, you know, President Obama, Secretary Clinton are pretty establishment Democrats, right? Right. And they were calling for these same things 10 and 15 years ago. So maybe these are all new woke people with, you know, way crazy ideas, or maybe they're just regular old Democrats who aren't quite as old as the other ones. The Democratic Party for the last generation has been socialist, as evidenced in the many policies of this state. So at any rate, Mr. Al-Sayed will have a chance to represent his party in a contest to represent his state in the United States Senate. We'll see over the coming months how that goes. It's time for traffic and weather on 570 WSYR.
13: 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In Syracuse, parts of Hiawatha Boulevard eastbound approaching the mall are closed. This is causing some backups on Hiawatha Boulevard and Bear Street and the side streets in between. 690, both east and westbound by the 81 interchange downtown, we're seeing your typical rush hour traffic, as well as in East Syracuse, 41 north and southbound in the area of Kirkville Road. Through the construction zone, you may find traffic moving under speed. I'm Ryan Roman on Syracuse's breaking news, weather, and traffic station, News Radio 570 WSYR.
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20: An evening thunderstorm, otherwise cloudy and humid. A brief shower or two late, low 70. Sunshine and clouds Thursday with showers and a thunderstorm mainly later in the day with a high 86. Tomorrow night, low 68. Friday, cloudy and humid, some showers and a thunderstorm in the afternoon hours with a high 86. From the Stellar Roofing Weather Center, I'm Andy Robb.
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12: Exciting. I am about to tell the future. Now, it's a special talent I have given to me as a professional microphone operator. They said, hell, Bob, go ahead, tell the future if you want to. Well, the problem is that while I will happily tell the future, I really suck at it, and the things I predict almost never come true, okay? Much to the relief of Christie Brinkley. But I would nonetheless like now to predict the future. I believe that Congresswoman Alexandria Ocasio-Cortez, AOC, and Mayor Zohran Mamdani are about to become, over the next couple years, very important to all of us in upstate New York. Not necessarily beloved, right, but important to us. In that they could become a rather large part of our political lives. Here's how I figure. As you know, AOC is a member of the United States House of Representatives. She comes up for election every 2 years. Mr. Mamdani is the relatively newly elected mayor, of course, of New York City. They both are extremely popular people. Mr. Mamdani currently possibly the most popular in this state. Across the country, AOC is very popular with progressive Democrats. She's like Bernie Sanders, only, you know, a woman and younger. And when I mean like a lot younger. But philosophically, they have much in common. Well, here's the deal. AOC is currently contemplating a presidential run. Polling shows that, you know, depending on who does the poll and who's getting polled, that AOC is typically near or at the top of list of people who Democrats would like to see represent their party in the 2028 presidential election. 2028, again, presidential election year. 2028 is also the year that Senator Chuck Schumer's current term in the United States Senate will be up. Now, Senator Schumer, at this stage, is a very unpopular politician among everybody. Republicans have never particularly liked him. Democrats have joined that club, and now he fares in public opinion polling very, very poorly among Democrats, which means that there's a really good chance that in 2028, if he chooses to run for re-election, that he will be primaried, right? That some a Democrat will want to take him on. The who that Democrat is depends, I think, on AOC. If AOC decides to run for president in 2028, she obviously will not run for Senate in 2028. I believe that if AOC runs for president in 2028, that Zohran Mamdani will run for Senate from New York in 2028. If AOC runs for president, I don't know if she'll get her party's nomination. I don't know if she would be elected president in a general election. If Zohran Mamdani seeks to be the Democratic candidate for Senate in 2028, he will be the Democrat candidate for Senate if AOC is not running. And if Mamdani is the Democrat candidate for Senate in 2028, he obviously will win by a country mile. That's one scenario where AOC runs for president and Mamdani runs for United States Senate. Another scenario is that AOC decides, you know what, running for president isn't the thing I want to do right now. She probably would at that point then run for the United States Senate, and Mamdani would keep his seat, stay where he is. Though I expect that 2 years after that, in 2030, that Mayor Mamdani would run for governor of the state of New York. That's how, as I look into the future, I think it could happen. Again, acknowledging human beings can't tell the future, and I suck even for a human being at telling the future. But those scenarios seem reasonable. And, you know, the impact of that on you and me is a very good prospect that in 2028, after that election, our new senator, you know, swear in 2029, January 1, is a very good chance that our next United States senator will be either Congresswoman Ocasio-Cortez or it will be Mayor Mamdani. And, you know, I think that I happen to be a Republican, I'm, you know, whatever you are, but I happen to be a Republican. And, you know, we pretty much have a cow over Chuck Schumer on a regular basis. I believe that if AOC or Mamdani run for the Senate and are elected, then, you know, I think that we'll sit around and cry and wish that we had Schumer back. At any rate, so these people who seem to be building their political foundations far away, AOC is, you know, she's not from up around here. And Mr. Mamdani, likewise, quite obviously, is not from up around here. And we might think that this has nothing to do with us. But one or the other of those people will, in just a couple of years, probably become very prominent all the way across our state, and will probably be a representative of you or me. And, you know, I have not thus far been too big a fan of AOC or Zohran Mamdani. So if they end up with big jobs, I think my head will just explode more frequently. It is time for news on the on 570 WSYR.
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31: Mostly cloudy and 89 degrees at 4 p.m. in Syracuse. I'm Bud Lowell, and these are the top stories. Local and federal prosecutors targeting guns and drugs. Two stabbings under investigation in Syracuse. And multiple people are dead after a shooting in Raleigh, North Carolina. 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
32: 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In Syracuse, parts of Hiawatha Boulevard eastbound approaching the mall are closed. This is causing some backups on Hiawatha Boulevard and Bear Street and the side streets in between. 690, both east and westbound by the 81 interchange downtown, we're seeing your typical rush hour traffic, as well as in East Syracuse, 41 north and southbound in the area of Kirkville Road. Through the construction zone, you may find traffic moving under speed. I'm Ryan Roman on Syracuse's breaking news, weather, and traffic station, News Radio 570 WSYR.
0: An evening thunderstorm, otherwise cloudy, a late shower. Tonight's low 70. Sunshine and clouds with showers and a thunderstorm around 4 Thursday. High 86 and a low 68. Friday, showers and a thunderstorm. High 86.
1: 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I'm Chris Caraccio.
2: Some containment has finally been made in the wildfires burning in the Spokane, Washington area. Officials say they reached between 5 and 13% containment on three fires and were making steady progress, aided by cooler weather. The fires led to over 60,000 people evacuating their homes over the last couple of days. The blazes have burned thousands of acres and destroyed hundreds of structures. Tomorrow, a man suspected of starting the Old Trails fire will be arraigned in court after making his first appearance yesterday. Progressive Abdul El-Sayed has won Michigan's Democrat U.S. Senate primary to move on to November. He defeated establishment-backed Congresswoman Haley Stevens in a closely watched contest. El-Sayed will now face Republican Mike Rogers, who has the backing of President Trump. Severe thunderstorms are coming down on millions across the Midwest. Heavy rain is set to be produced across the region, with Chicago, St. Louis, and Kansas City all expected to get hit. I'm Chris Caraccio, NBC News Radio.
31: 570 WSYR News Time is 4:03. Local and federal prosecutors say a joint operation, Operation Clean Sweep Onondaga, has produced some significant results. In a news conference today, U.S. Attorney for Central New York, John Sarcone III, says they targeted drugs and guns.
3: There were 13 arrests connected to narcotics distribution, firearms offenses, 11 kilograms of cocaine seized, 615 grams of crack cocaine seized, 365 grams of fentanyl seized.
31: Sarcone says that amount of fentanyl could have killed three times as many people as it needed to fill the JMA wireless dome. And Onondaga County District Attorney William Fitzpatrick says 37 guns were seized, potentially saving that many lives. A 38-year-old man is hospitalized after being stabbed early this morning in Syracuse. Police say they were called in to an address on Lakeview Avenue where they found a woman had stabbed a man in the leg and the arm. He's in stable condition at Upstate University Hospital. She's facing charges. Syracuse police have no arrests so far in an early morning stabbing in the Park Avenue neighborhood. Police were called there about 2:30 in the morning. One person went to the hospital with injuries that appear to be non-life-threatening. State police have arrested an Oneida County man on weapon and drug charges after serving a search warrant on his camper in the town of Vienna. 33-year-old Brett Relier was charged after the search yesterday. Police found two guns, drug materials, and body armor in his camper. Next news in 30 minutes. Breaking news anytime. I'm Bud Lowell on Syracuse's breaking news, weather, and traffic station. 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

0: Thanks, I appreciate that. Troops, like always, I appreciate you showing up for muster. Hope all is cool and copacetic on your end. As you've heard in the news, a big announcement today about a gun and drug bust here in Syracuse. Learn more about that. We're going to be joined by the First Assistant United States Attorney for the Northern District of New York, the Honorable John A. Sarcone III. Sir, welcome to the broadcast.
1: Well, it's great to be with you again, Bob, and thank you for having us. I have to say, today was a really great moment for Onondaga County and, in particular, the city of Syracuse. You know, after five long agonizing years of, quote, social justice, end quote, and, quote, bail reform, end quote, legislation that stripped away state and local law enforcement's ability to investigate, arrest, detain, and prosecute violent criminals, our law enforcement partners in the Northern District of New York can once again use every lawful tool at their disposal to protect the public from those who possess illegal firearms and traffic dangerous narcotics. And with the help of my office, Acting Attorney General Todd Blanchard's Department of Justice, these offenders here in Onondaga County will now face federal prosecution where justice is upheld and serious consequences await.
0: Outstanding. Also with us is Special Agent Craig Tremaroli. He's the FBI Special Agent in charge of the Albany Field Office, overseeing the FBI in New York and Vermont. Sir, to you as well, welcome to the broadcast.
2: Thank you for having me.
0: What did we announce today? What happened, please?
2: Today was a historic announcement where federal agencies joined our local, county, and state agencies with the district attorney and our First Assistant United States Attorney to announce a significant amount of arrests. We had 13 criminals wreaking havoc in the Syracuse and Onondaga counties, and we put the full weight of the federal government to crush violent crime and remove them from our streets where they cannot recidivate and conduct additional violent crimes in this area. And I think it's a significant announcement because of the drugs that we seized. We also seized 37 firearms. That's 37 illegal guns off the streets from criminals continuing their scourge of activity in and around Onondaga County, and that's making our citizens have a better community from getting rid of not only those criminals, but also the firearms and narcotics from the local streets here in our community.
0: Were the individuals charged as part of an enterprise? Were they independent? Were they what level drug dealers? What do we allege they were engaged in, please?
1: Well, they were not charged collectively. This is an operation that I spearheaded from my office along with the FBI and ATF, DEA, and HSI to have these short-term operations of investigations. By the local authorities have a database of where they have known gang members. According to the district attorney today at the press conference, there are 1,000 in the city of Syracuse alone, gang members. So they know who they are. They know where they are. They know where their activities are being conducted. And because of the reckless failed bail reform, there's an inability to investigate because undercovers or confidential informants are not going to risk their lives and their families' lives or their careers, because if something goes wrong and there's some gunshots fired, now they have the state attorney general going after them, going after law enforcement. So that's not happening here with the partnership that we've put together. So there were identified targets, there were controlled buys, there were undercovers, there were informants, and then takedowns. And it was a very short program, but I have to say, 365 grams of fentanyl were seized. That's approximately 180,000 lethal doses, enough to sell out the JMA wireless dome nearly four times.
0: It's a special agent in charge of the FBI, Craig L. Tremaroli. And so these are folks engaged in street-level crimes in the city of Syracuse, County of Onondaga, who are investigated and going to be charged federally as opposed to under state law. And that gets rid of the bail reform. Don't have to deal with that. certain aspects of discovery, which may give up the names of confidential informants or whatever early in the process, that is eliminated. And the potential for prison sentences, I suppose, Mr. Sarcone, ultimately are greater than they might be in state courts, sir?
1: Yeah, we definitely have a bigger hammer. And, you know, these are not first-time offenders, Bob. These people have long criminal histories here in the state of New York and in other states. And they know the system. They game the system. And, you know, this state is turned into a soft-on-crime state, okay? Soft-on-crime state. And it's got to change. It has to. And I'm doing my part up here, and so is the FBI and all of our partners. We're grateful for the assistance and the cooperation from the Syracuse Police Chief, Police Department, New York State Police, one of our great partners. And we can't do this alone. We need their support, and we're there to support them. And I could say that District Attorney Bill Fitzpatrick, he gets it. And he's been serving this community for a long time, and he's a beacon of law and order, not only here in this county, but in the state and in the nation.
0: Do we expect there will be more federal prosecutions like this in the future?
1: Absolutely, Bob. We've got operations like this going on right now in other areas. We have Operation Summer Heat 2.0, which is centered in the capital region, that is going to be, taking violent criminals and fraudsters off the streets, and to give the community some sense of security. The sooner we do it, the better.
0: Outstanding. Well, thank you for doing this. Anything else we should know about this operation or the point that you're trying to make, gentlemen?
2: I think Summer Heat 2.0, Bob, is good for the community to see a unified response, federal, local, county, state agencies. What we want the community to know is there's no light between the shields of all of our agencies today more than ever under the administration and our leadership here at the U.S. Attorney's Office, the FBI, the Department of Justice. We're sharing intelligence, right? Like never seen before. So all agencies have all the information. That means we're able to find the criminals wreaking havoc, and we're targeting our efforts to remove them from the streets and make the communities a safer community. So we're excited here, and in a few weeks, we'll be announcing Summer Heat 2.0, and it will be another remarkable success from agencies working together to remove these criminals and make our communities safer, right? Free from illegal firearms, free from dangerous narcotics being peddled in our communities, and child predators. That's what we're here to do. That's the impact that we have in the communities that we serve.
0: Outstanding. As Special Agent in Charge of the Albany Field Office of the FBI, Craig L. Tremoroli. Also, we've been visiting with the First Assistant United States Attorney, Honorable John A. Sarcone III. Gentlemen, I appreciate what you do, and I appreciate you speaking with us today. Thank you very much.
1: Thank you, Bob, and thanks to your listening audience as well for their encouragement, support, and prayers.
0: 100%. We'll be back in just a moment. 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
3: 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In East Syracuse, 41 southbound is seeing traffic moving under speed through the construction zone, mainly between the thruway and 690. Downtown Syracuse, 690, both directions by the 81 interchange. We're seeing our typical traffic for this time of day. I'm Ryan Roman on Syracuse's breaking news, weather, and traffic station, News Radio 570 WSYR.
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8: An evening thunderstorm, otherwise cloudy, a late shower. Tonight's low, 70. Sunshine and clouds with showers and a thunderstorm around 4 Thursday. High, 86 and a low, 68. Friday, showers and a thunderstorm. High, 86.
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0: Your day is going great. The afternoon seems to be passing okay. Certainly looks beautiful out there if you ask me. I appreciate the time. We just spoke to the acting United States attorney. Just spoke to the special agent in charge of the Albany field office of the FBI, both men, great defenders of what's right in this society. Cooperation between local officials and federal prosecutors is not new in Syracuse, and that's a good thing. The time frame of the investigations may have changed, though. This, effort which was announced today involved fairly brief investigations moving quickly to criminal charges. In the past, when we've had cooperation between the feds and the locals, I think more often they have been longer investigations, often directed towards gangs. You remember John Katko, before he was a congressman, he was an assistant United States attorney, a prosecutor. And he, with federal and local officials, worked hard to lock up gangbangers using, again, federal law against them. The goal of Mr. Sarcone and others involved in this, the many others involved in this, is to access the different rules which apply when federal crimes are charged, and to, do so in a quick fashion. If you engage in a, 2-year investigation, and that allows you to bring this guy or that guy or the other guy to justice, that is a victory of sorts. But over the course of those 2 years, an awful lot of bad stuff happened, and who knows how many other folks didn't get investigated. So the current focus of federal officials is, we want to help prosecute these local criminals, but we don't want to tie up our investigators for extended periods of time, and we do not want there to be, months or even years passing before people get charged. Because, in the course even, say, of a 6-month investigation, a lot of people can die of a fentanyl overdose in that amount of time. But again, very simply, the benefits of prosecuting people under federal crime when you can is that you take the processing of that criminal from beginning to end completely out of the hands of the pro-criminal Democrats who dominate New York state government. For example, if you are charged with a federal crime, bail can be set. I don't think they know what an appearance ticket is, but bail can be set, and you can rest assured that bail will be set. And so that alleged perpetrator who's apprehended and charged isn't going to go anywhere right away. That can work to the benefit of both society and the perpetrator, to be honest with you. Being in jail a day or two while they make bail or longer, it used to provide opportunities for offenders to see a doctor, to, if they have a drug problem, get some drug treatment and be referred to, programs that can help them when they are released on bail. The appearance ticket thing, you catch and away they go. And any calming down or sobering up or, coming to grips with their problems that might occur, while they're sitting in jail for a few days, that goes away. So again, federal prosecution is, there's going to be bail, and it's probably going to be high. So no appearance ticket, no walk right away. Number two, some of the prosecution rules in the federal courts are a little more protective of, say, witnesses or people who drop the dime or things like that. And number three, if one is sentenced to federal prison, there's a very good chance that it will be not in the state of New York. And that creates, you know, an additional burden on the bad guy, which can serve to be a disincentive to being a bad guy. And then finally, the Federal Bureau of Prisons is not bound by New York State's preposterous less is more, you know, get out of jail early system. So as a general rule in our country, criminal law is a state matter, and states all have laws against crimes. But there also are some crimes that are federal or some actions which would violate both state and federal law. And in those instances, choosing to prosecute under federal law typically means that you are going to impose a greater burden on the person who is arrested and ultimately convicted if they are guilty. And I think that's a perfect idea. I'm sure that Mr. Fitzpatrick helped this thing all come to pass, and all he has been down this road many times before. Arrangements like this, of course, I think reiterate and you know, reinforce in our minds our understanding of how silly some of the New York State criminal justice reforms are, because, you know, when they are gone and one is prosecuted in a more traditional fashion, I think we see that the ability of the law to truly punish lawbreakers is rather significantly increased. And, you know, when there is real punishment associated with breaking the law, you'd be surprised. Both society is better protected, and the bad guy has a greater potential for actually being reformed or corrected, right? You touch the hot stove once, you don't want to touch it again. Unfortunately, under New York State law, the stove is not really that hot. It's time for news with

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14: Mostly cloudy and 89 degrees at 4:30 in Syracuse. I'm Bud Lowell. These are the top stories. Federal and local prosecutors target drugs and guns. The United Way is forced to cut support to local agencies. And progress is finally being made, putting out the wildfires burning in Washington State. 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
15: 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In East Syracuse, 41 southbound is seeing traffic moving under speed through the construction zone, mainly between the thruway and 690. Downtown Syracuse, 690, both directions by the 81 interchange, we're seeing our typical traffic for this time of day. I'm Ryan Roman on Syracuse's breaking news, weather, and traffic station, News Radio 570 WSYR.
16: An evening thunderstorm, otherwise cloudy, a late shower. Tonight's low, 70. Sunshine and clouds with showers and a thunderstorm around 4 Thursday. High, 86 and a low, 68. Friday, showers and a thunderstorm. High, 86.
17: Fox News, I'm John Saucier. Michigan Democrat Abdul El-Sayed being declared the winner of the Democratic Senate primary. A now Democratic candidate thanking his primary opponent, Congresswoman Haley Stevens.
18: Haley brings the best of herself to her work. She is one of the most committed public servants that you'll ever meet. She loves democracy like I love democracy. And whatever differences that we might have had in the primary, they pale in comparison to what unifies us.
17: He'll next face Republican candidate, former Congressman Mike Rogers, in the general election in November. Indiana Republican Senator Jim Banks criticizing the nominee on Fox.
19: If he would happen to win in November, he would be the most extreme Democrat, radical United States senator that we've ever had. He would make Bernie Sanders look squishy.
17: El-Sayed has accused Rogers of being beholden to corporate interests. Democrats are hoping to hold on to the Senate to keep their hopes of controlling the Senate alive. 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

0: 570 WSYR News Time is 533. 13 people have been arrested and more than three dozen firearms taken off the streets by the Joint Onondaga County U.S. Attorney's Office Task Force called Operation Clean Sweep Onondaga. In a news conference today, U.S. Attorney for Central New York John Sarcone III said pounds of drugs were seized, including enough fentanyl to kill tens of thousands of people.
1: Approximately 180,000 people could die from that. 180,000. How many people fill up the stadium for Syracuse? Three times that.
0: And Onondaga County District Attorney William Fitzpatrick says the 37 guns taken off the streets likely saved at least that many lives. After failing to meet its campaign goal, the United Way of Central New York has been forced to reduce funding to several nonprofits, leaving them scrambling for a way to fund their services. United Way says it's taken in about 11% less each year than the year before, and this has been for the past 5 years running. They temporarily used investment funds to help maintain local agency funding, but that can't continue. Funding for United Way-supported agencies will now have to depend on the amounts raised in the annual appeal. And a Syracuse man accused of threatening to kill members of the New York State Police is now facing charges. 43-year-old Kevin Tanksley is charged with aggravated harassment, criminal contempt, and aggravated family offense for the crime. The charges stem from Monday night when police say Tanksley allegedly called the Troop D call center in Oneida multiple times, threatening to kill a state trooper and other personnel. Next news in 30 minutes, breaking news anytime. I'm Bud Lowell on Syracuse's breaking news, weather, and traffic station, News Radio 570 WSYR on 106.9 FM.
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12: Bury.com is the email. There was a meeting yesterday of the Civilian Review Board for the Syracuse Police Department. It is a group of busybodies and activists from town who are appointed to investigate police officers. They may recommend discipline to the police chief, but discipline imposition and discipline final decisions are all made by the chief under law and charter. At any rate, back in the spring, it might have been April, there was a decision on a lawsuit relative to an analogous body in Rochester, and the judge in that matter said, "What the hell are you psychos thinking? You have no power to investigate police." And so the Syracuse Police Benevolent Association reached out to Mayor Owens and said, "Hey, Your Honor, given this ruling about the Rochester board, shouldn't our board stop whatever it's doing?" And at that point, the mayor and corporation counsel said, "That's probably not a bad point." And she directed the, Civilian Review Board to sort of stop what it was doing. From then till now, and again, I think it was April or something like that, the Civilian Review Board has not conducted any investigations. Well, yesterday there was a meeting and a lot of folks came in. When I say a lot, it was a meager handful, but they were vocal and they were shouting at the Civilian Review Board members saying, "You should do investigations, you should do investigations." Civilian Review Board members say, "Hey, we're afraid of being sued as individuals. And if we are sued as individuals, we're afraid of, like, going broke on lawyer fees and whatever else like that. And we want the city to indemnify us, the common council, to say if so-and-so by name is sued, we, the city of Syracuse, will pick up the legal bills and cover any judgments that might be levied." Well, the city and the city council thus far have refused to do that, and so the members of the Civilian Review Board have refused to do any investigations. Well, I know that, like, I'm paid almost $20 an hour to explain this to you. My impulse, however, is not to do that. My impulse is to sit here and laugh my ass off, right? Couldn't happen to a nicer bunch of people. And my attitude arises from the fact that I don't believe in the Civilian Review Board. I do not believe it is a positive thing. I believe this notion that it helps improve police and community relations is absolute bunk. I believe this assertion that the Civilian Review Board provides for civilian oversight of the police department is absolutely asinine. The police department already has civilian oversight. Its budget is at the command and control, if you will, at passage of the Common Council. And, of course, the mayor is the chief executive of the city of Syracuse. The chief works at will for her, and the chief works at her direction and command. The civilian oversight of the Syracuse Police Department is in the hands of elected officials, the mayor and the Common Council, right? They were elected by the people. Maybe you like them, maybe you don't, but on election day, they had the support of their neighbors, and they were empowered by those voting neighbors to exercise a variety of authorities of office, to include, on the part of the mayor, ultimate disciplinary authority over the Syracuse Police Department. So don't give me the song and dance about the community review board or whatever it is civilian oversight. Civilian oversight is Sharon Owens and members of the Common Council in a different way. So on this issue of should they be indemnified a law against lawsuit or whatever else like that, I don't give two hoots in hell, right? I really don't care. And the fact that right now the thing sits there hamstrung and not operating and people are yelling at each other about it. Like I said, I want to go over here in the corner. I just want to sit and I want to laugh my hind end off. Okay. Listen, I'm sure that the people who are on the Civilian Review Board, I'm sure that they're wonderful people. Okay. And I wish them nothing but the best. But they have no business investigating or evaluating police officers, right? If you want to investigate and evaluate and even discipline police officers, then I recommend that you go into law enforcement, you successfully complete an academy, you rise through the ranks of some agency or department, you either become involved in internal affairs or professional standards, whatever it's called in that department, you become a sergeant, lieutenant, captain, and a chief. And when you either are in professional standards investigating allegations of wrongdoing or you are in the chief's office, you will be able to investigate and discipline to your heart's content, right? Until then, my recommendation is that you mind your own damn business and leave the system that exists to look after itself. People say, oh, you can't trust the cops to police themselves. That's nonsense, right? There are so many layers of, you know, make sure that there's not inappropriate influence. And again, there is at the end of the day, an elected mayor who's very powerful and who has, you know, if something wrong is going on, I think that Sharon Owens has demonstrated that she's a person who's going to put her foot down about it. And it doesn't matter who's doing the wrong. And if there was a problem in the police department, I think that Sharon Owens would go in there and, you know, kick ass and take names, honest with you. And this chief that they've got now this year, I think thus far, he has demonstrated nothing but a good cause for trust and respect. And so, again, I have to tell you, because like I said, I'm getting almost $20 an hour, okay, $14.75. And so analyzing what happened yesterday, I'm obligated to do. However, I think that the dysfunction of the Community Review Board, Civilian Review Board, is a wonderful thing, and I hope it lasts forever. So there is my report. It's time for traffic and weather on 570 WSYR.
13: 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In Camillus, we're getting a report of a crash, Milton Ave near Gordon Parkway. In Syracuse, your typical rush hour traffic, 690 both directions by the 81 interchange downtown. And in East Syracuse, we're also seeing traffic moving slightly under speed, 41 southbound through the construction zone in the area of Kirkville Road. I'm Ryan Roman on Syracuse's breaking news, weather, and traffic station, News Radio 570 WSYR.
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18: An evening thunderstorm, otherwise cloudy and humid. A brief shower or two late. Low 70. Sunshine and clouds Thursday with showers and a thunderstorm mainly later in the day with a high 86. Tomorrow night, low 68. Friday, cloudy and humid. Some showers and a thunderstorm in the afternoon hours with a high 86. From the Stellar Roofing Weather Center, I'm Andy Robb.
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12: Afternoon. Hope you're doing great. Hope you get an opportunity to get outside, maybe shake a leg, get some exercise. Those of you who head out to the gym or go for a run or bicycle or swim or something along those lines, I want to tell you how proud I am of you. I know that that will pay off for you. It'll make you feel better, help you clear your head, and it may well give you, a longer and a better life. Only time will tell on that, and who knows, leaving your workout, you might get hit by a truck. That's why I always say I exercise for today, not for tomorrow. Tomorrow, there'll be benefits that come from the exercise of today. But when you get up and go out, whatever your routine is, you need to get benefit from it right then. That benefit may be, I don't know, burning off some stress. It might be the satisfaction that comes from reaching a goal. I did 50 damn push-ups today, or whatever else it might be. Get out there, exercise. And the value of the example you set cannot be overstated, especially if you have blessing to be a mom or a dad or a grandpa or grandma. You go exercise, and your kids will see that, your grandchildren will see that, and it will plant seeds, lifestyle seeds in their own lives that will be of benefit to them. And a little bit of a deal with that. This weekend, I'm going with my daughter and her husband on a 20-mile hike. It's one of these deals where you have to pay money. And to be honest with you, I can't quite figure out paying money to go for a hike. It seems like we could say, you know, the trail's right there, and we could go on that trail and go 20 miles, and not have to pay anybody anything. But it's one of these traveling, you know, type deals where it's a business. They make their money, they set up, and everybody goes and has a good time. And, you know, if you pay them extra money, you get a T-shirt or something like that. Here's a medal. You know, and I'll have a better attitude about that by the time it gets here. But all the time this dear daughter of mine was growing up, I went running pretty much every day. And as she got to be, you know, sort of an adolescent or whatever, a teenager, it was, hey, there's a 5K on Saturday. You want to go run it? And, you know, we have in the years since run several marathons together. She has, you know, participated in a lot of endurance sports. And she also has, I think, four separate occasions, different places they've lived as, you know, her husband was in the Army and in law enforcement. She has taught fitness classes at places like the YMCA or whatever along those lines. At any rate, you know, he has gotten a law enforcement job here in New York. They have moved home, if you will, brought their four kids with them. And there is one of these 20-mile deals. And she pops up about a week ago and says, it's all sold out, but I wonder if we could find any extra slots, and we ought to go do that. And here's the deal. I'm excited about it. I haven't walked 20 miles in quite a while. I've run 20 miles often, you know, but the notion of setting out into the woods with, and I'm thinking about, like, how much backpack do you take? And it's not really a backpack, but like, do you take a hydration, like one of those, a hydration pack, get some water back there, maybe a couple Clif bars or something, a peanut butter and jelly sandwich, rain poncho in case a storm comes up. I'm not exactly sure. In my younger days, here's the thing. I have done 20-mile hikes, and I'm not advocating this, but I, you know, let's go hike 20 miles. That doesn't happen very often. I used to be, in fact, until I took this job, I was a scoutmaster. And back in those days, for the hiking merit badge, you had to do hikes of various lengths, and one of them was a 20-mile hike. That was the long one. And yeah, I remember, you know, you got a boy who was working on the hiking merit badge, and I just kind of ask around, anybody working out, who needs that? And we would someday, some Saturdays, just go, you know, rip off a 20-mile hike, you know. We're going to get to the other end about this time. You say to your wife, could you come pick us up, bring the van? And I would just, you know, I'd get up, I'd eat my breakfast, I'd go meet the boys, and we would, I wouldn't take water, I wouldn't take a snack. I'd just walk 20 miles, right? We're going to spend the day walking, lads. It's going to be fun. Of course, they've got their backpacks, and they all figure you got to hike with a hatchet. I say, hey, you carry what you want, boys, but it's going to get heavy after a little while. But at any rate, I am a little bit older, and it also will be mid-80s on Saturday and humid. So I think that I might bring a hydration pack with some food and maybe some little ear things so I can listen to some music. Anyway, I'm not sure the point of all this, but on a beautiful day like this, and even on a flat-out sucky day, get out and shake a leg. Use your body. So much of life is use it or lose it. And that's absolutely true of our physicality. Now, the passage of time is a real thing. And you cannot hold back the hands of time. Anybody who says age is just a number has never spoken to an endurance athlete in his or her 60s or 70s, right? Because being old, it does change the rules of the game a lot, I guarantee you. But get up, get out there, pump the blood through your body. It quickens your mind. It gives you a chance to think or pray or reflect or turn your mind off or whatever. And the pump, pump, pump of your heart, all that stuff flowing through you, it kind of resets stuff and puts you on a good path. And I hope that you have an exercise routine. End of sermon. It's time for News with Dave Smith on 570 WSYR.
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5: Mostly cloudy and 89 degrees at 5 p.m. in Syracuse. I'm Bud Lowell. These are the top stories. A joint Onondaga County and federal task force announcing some results. A Syracuse kidnapper and rapist back in prison. And Michigan Governor Gretchen Whitmer is endorsing Abdul El-Sayed after he won the Democratic nomination for U.S. Senate in her state. Details ahead on News Radio 570 WSYR.
13: 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In Camillus, we're getting a report of a crash, Milton Ave near Gordon Parkway. In Syracuse, your typical rush hour traffic, 690 both directions by the 81 interchange downtown. And in East Syracuse, we're also seeing traffic moving slightly under speed, 41 southbound through the construction zone, the area of Kirkville Road. I'm Ryan Roman on Syracuse's breaking news, weather, and traffic station, News Radio 570 WSYR.
29: An evening thunderstorm, otherwise cloudy, a late shower. Tonight's low, 70. Sunshine and clouds with showers and a thunderstorm around 4 Thursday. High, 86 and a low, 68. Friday, showers and a thunderstorm. High, 86.
6: 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I'm Chris Caraccio.
7: President Trump is set to speak in Las Vegas today. This comes after he made a brief fundraising stop in Los Angeles yesterday.
8: He spent a little over 4 hours in California speaking at a Republican National Committee event at Trump National Golf Club in Rancho Palos Verdes. His trip came after it was reported that a man was arrested in L.A. after appearing to be monitoring security and planning activities leading up to the president's arrival. Some containment has finally been made in the wildfires burning in the Spokane, Washington area. Officials say they reached between 5 and 13% containment on three fires and were making steady progress, aided by cooler weather. The fires led to over 60,000 people evacuating their homes over the last couple of days. The blazes have burned thousands of acres and destroyed hundreds of structures. Tomorrow, a man suspected of starting the Old Trails fire will be arraigned in court after making his first appearance yesterday. I'm Chris Caraggio, NBC News Radio.
5: 570 WSYR News Time is 5:03. Onondaga County and federal prosecutors say the joint local and federal initiative targeting drugs and guns has produced some significant results. In a news conference, Onondaga County District Attorney William Fitzpatrick says Operation Clean Sweep has produced 13 arrests, confiscation of pounds of narcotics, and seizure of more than three dozen firearms.
9: 37 firearms were taken off the streets of the city of Syracuse. That's an incredible number, and we're doing more proactive things every day regarding firearms. Every firearm is removed from the city is a potential saving of a life.
5: U.S. Attorney John Sarcone III says the amount of fentanyl seized alone could have killed three times as many people as fit into the JMA wireless dome. The Department of Corrections says convicted rapist and kidnapper Christopher Block is back in prison for parole violations being held in the Elmira Correctional Facility. Docs did not say what conditions he violated, but Block does have a history of parole violations. He spent 34 years of a 50-year prison sentence behind bars after being convicted of kidnapping and raping two women at knife point in a Syracuse restaurant in 1984. The union representing New York State corrections officers says four officers and a sergeant were injured in a series of incidents last month at the Auburn Correctional Facility. The union says there were three separate incidents over 4 days, most involving officers trying to break up fights between inmates. Next news in 30 minutes, breaking news anytime. I'm Bud Lowell on Syracuse's breaking news, weather, and traffic station, News Radio 570 WSYR on 106.9 FM.
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0: Good afternoon, my friend. Thank you so much for tuning in. Flat out, beautiful day for a radio program. Well, in primaries, Democrat primaries, last night, in large measure, it was a lot like the primaries that they held back in June for the Democrats. The socialists, the Islamists, won. The folks who are supposedly the challengers to the organization Democrats had a tendency to come out on top. And, well, that's why you have elections, to see what the people want. And, again, you've heard my spiel on this deal. I don't think that these are two different types of Democrats, the socialists and the mainstream Democrats. I think they're all the same thing, just in varying degrees. I don't think that the fight in the Democratic Party is over the steering wheel. I think the fight is over the gas pedal, right? They all want to take this country to the same place. For example, this gentleman, Abdul El Sayed, who won in Michigan the Democrat primary to be the candidate for Senate there. This gentleman, one of his things is he calls it Medicare for all. And he says, we have to have Medicaid for all. And the reporters, Medicare rather, is what the gentleman says. And so the reporters go, oh, look, these are the real progressive ones. This is way out there. It's not like the mainstream. And I just want to say, like hell, Medicare for all is what Hillary Clinton, in effect, advocated way back forever ago when her husband was president and she, in some very poor decision, was put in charge of a health care policy. When President Obama was in, he, of course, did what we call Obamacare, the Affordable Care Act, but his objective was a Medicare for all system, in effect, socialized medicine. There is absolutely nothing new or unique about what these people are advocating. They may be more honest. They use the word socialism and socialist, but nobody with eyeballs or who's ever read a book hasn't known for years that the Democratic Party is socialist and that its objective is socialism. And so many of the policies and programs that have come already from the Democratic Party are socialist. In this state, for example, we have socialism shoved up our wazoo, right? It's hard to find an initiative of our ruling Democrat masters, especially over the last 10 years or so, that has not fundamentally and significantly been socialist. Tax the rich, tax the rich, tax the rich, pay your fair share. That's not just the Mamdanis of the world. Heavens no. It's the Hochuls of the world, right? It's most of the Democrat members of the Senate and the Assembly from this central New York region. Period, end of story. When you listen to the Democrat members of, say, Syracuse City Council, look at Democrat members of the Onondaga County Legislature, and I'm not throwing stones or saying bad words about these people. I'm just saying these are things that they have advocated for all the years I've worked here. So, again, some of these ones winning the primaries, they might be more flamboyant. They might be a little more bombastic. They might have better social media campaigns. But at the end of the day, there is virtually nothing new in what they are advocating, right? Again, the fight isn't for the steering wheel. The fight is for the gas pedal. They all want to take America to some kind of Marxist utopia, which you and I would call a hellhole. It's just that the folks who call themselves socialists out loud, they want to do it right damn now, whereas the mainstream establishment Democrats are willing to wait till tomorrow. But both of them, and like I said yesterday, another way to look at it is that the real progressive Democrats, they're armed with a 12-inch knife, and the regular Democrats are armed with a 10-inch knife. And they both want to drive that knife right up to the hilt in your back. And you might say, oh my gosh, look at these crazy extremists. They have a 12-inch knife. We can't let them stab us. That's true. But I would suggest that the 10-inch knife from your mainstream establishment Democrats is going to hurt pretty much the same, and it's going to have the same prospect of killing you where you stand. So, I myself don't see a difference in these types of Democrats. There is, however, clearly right now a spirit of energy among some of the younger Democrats. And there also is sort of a new coalition that's built up, and it includes a significant emphasis on Islam and Islamic values and Islamic candidates. And that's an interesting thing because, you know, Islam is a tiny, tiny religion in the United States. And also Islam is practiced globally is absolutely antithetic to so many of the attitudes and people who are part of the larger Democrat coalition. It is interesting to see this, again, the Democrat coalition it has enthusiastically embraced Islam and taken kind of Islam as its spiritual identity. But, you know, many other, you know, parts of the Democrat coalition, people and types of people and attitudes in the Democrat coalition in Muslim countries, those people go to prison or get thrown off buildings, don't have a place, right? This whole abortion, feminism, such like that thing, the gay rights, the trans, go to a Muslim country and you will find that you are not quite so embraced. And at any rate, so forgive me, I went off on some big tangent there, but our congratulations to the winners. And now we have to see come November, does the entire American population want this We're Proud to Be Socialist group? Or will this be the bridge too far and will Republican candidates have some kind of chance? We'll find out here in a few months, I suspect. It's time for traffic and weather on 570 WSYR.
1: 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In Camillus, we're getting a report of a crash, Milton Ave near Gordon Parkway. In Syracuse, your typical rush hour traffic, 690 both directions by the 81 interchange downtown. And in East Syracuse, we're also seeing traffic moving slightly under speed, 41 southbound through the construction zone in the area of Kirkville Road. I'm Ryan Roman on Syracuse's breaking news, weather and traffic station, News Radio 570 WSYR.
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6: An evening thunderstorm, otherwise cloudy and humid. A brief shower or two late. Low 70. Sunshine and clouds Thursday with showers and a thunderstorm mainly later in the day with a high 86. Tomorrow night, low 68. Friday, cloudy and humid. Some showers and a thunderstorm in the afternoon hours with a high 86. From the Stellar Roofing Weather Center, I'm Andy Robb.
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0: Last few days, I realize I have spoken about my family too much. While fascinating to me, I can understand probably pretty dull to you. I apologize for that. But if I could, quick update. My son, 21 years of age, Jack, he's the one we went and visited week before last out in Idaho. He's working at a resort out there. Most of the people who work there are kind of adventurers. They work those jobs so that when they're off the clock, they can go climbing or hiking or kayaking or fishing or camping or whatever else you might want to do up there in the top of the Rocky Mountains. Well, a bunch of them, as they started their season, they got talking and decided that they wanted to climb Grand Teton this summer. Grand Teton is the tallest peak in the Grand Tetons, some 13,775 feet high. And pursuant to that goal, they spent the last month or more kind of practicing, getting in physical condition, checking out their gear, rappelling, practicing rappelling in the daytime, practicing rappelling in the night, just trying to get themselves squared away and ready, making plans, save a little bit of gas money, schedule some days off. And so it was night before last. They got in a couple of cars and they drove from Idaho out to Wyoming and able to get themselves a camping permit. They, through the day yesterday, hiked to the base of this mountain and established their base camp, slept the night. And then early this morning, about the time the sun was coming up, they set out to make the ascent. And About 2:30 this afternoon, there came a video, and it showed at the beginning of it a benchmark. You know what a benchmark is? Like put in by the USGS, the United States Geologic Survey. It's a small little marker that it's round, and it'll have the exact latitude and longitude of a location, and it will also have on there typically the exact altitude of a location. And the video he sends starts with a close-up on this landmark, not landmark, benchmark, that's the deal, a benchmark. And then it pulls back and it turns around and he does a 360 view of the area where he stands. And it's on top of this staggering peak. And you see the mountains falling off in near every direction, a lake here, a lake there. This group of friends of his kind of all huddled there, taking a rest on the top of the mountain. It was a heck of an achievement. And it just gets me thinking a little bit. That, you know, we raise our children to be bold and adventurous. We raise them to enjoy life, to confidently and optimistically engage life. We encourage them to set goals which will stretch them. And, you know, as they sort of set out on their own, some of the adventure of life will certainly appeal to them, and off they will go to find it. As they will. And I tell you, my dear wife would prefer Jack not be a mountain climber. She sees videos like that and just about passes out. But off the young man goes. And I am so grateful for this. It's nice to be on top of a mountain. I'm sure that's a great experience. But it's fundamental to achieve something. I honestly think that most people in life, and this includes little kids and in that important stage of life from adolescence to young adulthood, I think that if you can set some challenging goal and achieve it, it does so much good for you. Now, it doesn't have to be some outlandish thing. Your achievable goal may be, I'm going to go to college and I'm going to graduate. Right? It may be, I'm going to work my way through college. I'm not going to get any debt, and I'm going to pay for this, and I'm going to get a diploma. It may be, I'm going to go in the service, and I'm going to serve my 2, 3, or 4 years, and I'm going to do them honorably and well, and I'm going to come out a veteran. It may be a physical challenge. I was in high school. They had these twin brothers, and I think, the summer after they were juniors, they decided they were going to ride their bicycles across the country. And we all looked at them like, you can't do that, can you? Are there roads all the way across the country? What the hell did we know, right? And these two young psychos set out, and they rode their bicycles across the country. And I know we all were impressed with that, like, man, you guys are amazing. But the thing I took away from it was, hold it. People like us can do impressive things. Impossible is not a thing. If you set your mind to it. Anyway, I have several. I have 9 children, and all of them have set difficult goals and have worked and achieved them. And some have done some flat out adventurous and brave things, and. You know, at the end of the day, what the thing was doesn't matter so much as what it does for you inside. If you're doing something to show off and impress other people, that's not going to pay off for you very well. You get your little bit of praise, and then that's over. But if you're doing something to prove yourself to yourself, I think that's a lot better. Because life will send real adversity towards you, not just some arbitrary goal you made up. But the strength, the confidence, the faith that you get by pursuing hard objectives helps you when a real storm blows in to be able to endure it and overcome it and achieve when it really, really counts. It's time for news with Dave Smith on 570 WSYR.
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8: Mostly cloudy and 89 degrees at 4:30 in Syracuse. I'm Bud Lowell. These are the top stories. Federal and local prosecutors target drugs and guns. The United Way is forced to cut support to local agencies. And progress is finally being made putting out the wildfires burning in Washington State. 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
9: 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In Camillus, we're getting a report of a crash, Milton Ave near Gordon Parkway. In Syracuse, your typical rush hour traffic, 690 both directions by the 81 interchange downtown. And in East Syracuse, we're also seeing traffic moving slightly under speed, 41 southbound through the construction zone in the area of Kirkville Road. I'm Ryan Roman on Syracuse's breaking news, weather and traffic station, News Radio 570 WSYR.
10: An evening thunderstorm, otherwise cloudy, a late shower. Tonight's low, 70. Sunshine and clouds with showers and a thunderstorm around 4 Thursday. High, 86 and a low, 68. Friday, showers and a thunderstorm. High, 86.
11: Fox News, I'm Tom Graham. The Justice Department turning up the heat on Mexican drug cartels, particular one cartel. And they're offering massive rewards for future arrests as well.
12: More than $100 million is on the table for information leading to the arrest of some of the most violent gang members. Members of the Cartel de Jalisco Nueva Generacion, known as CJNG, one of the

0: most violent in Mexico.
1: Fox's David Spahn. Texas announcing a moratorium on approving new data centers over electricity concerns.
2: As massive AI data centers are popping up all over Texas, so is the backlash. Supporters here, they say that the massive computer campuses powering AI promise billions of dollars in investments, but many residents worry that they are going to have to pay the price through higher costs.
1: America is listening to Fox News.
3: WSYR News Time is 5:33. Local and federal prosecutors say a joint operation, Operation Clean Sweep Onondaga, has produced some significant results. In a news conference today, U.S. Attorney for Central New York, John Sarcone III, says they targeted drugs and guns.
4: There were 13 arrests connected to narcotics distribution, firearms offenses, 11 kilograms of cocaine seized, 615 grams of crack cocaine seized, 365 grams of fentanyl seized.
3: And Sarcone says that amount of fentanyl could have killed three times as many people as fit into the JMA wireless dome. And Onondaga County District Attorney William Fitzpatrick says 37 guns were seized, potentially saving at least that many lives. Watertown police say a man's in custody on a second-degree murder charge after admitting to stabbing his partner. 37-year-old Kristen Parker was found dead yesterday afternoon in her apartment. 35-year-old Robert Taplin of Watertown admitted to the stabbing, according to a police news release. And a 38-year-old man is hospitalized after being stabbed early this morning in Syracuse. Police called to an address on Lakeview Avenue where they found a woman had stabbed the man in the leg and the arm. He's in stable condition at Upstate University Hospital, the woman now facing charges. Syracuse police have no arrests so far in another stabbing early this morning, this one in the Park Avenue neighborhood. Police were called there about 2:30 a.m. One person went to the hospital and is recovering. Next news in 30 minutes. Breaking news anytime. I'm Bud Lowell on Syracuse's breaking news, weather, and traffic station, News Radio 570 WSYR on 106.9 FM.
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11: Kathy Hochul has had a win. She was it last week or the week before, I can't remember, came out with this moratorium, one-year moratorium on all data centers in the state of New York. She put the kibosh on all of them, said we are going to think through a series of regulations. We're going to think through a series of fees. We're going to make sure we do this right. She said that, and I laughed in her face and ripped her up one side and down the other. to take away from local communities the right to say yes or no themselves, do a one-size-fits-all, and to slam the door in the face of what looks to be a burgeoning and important part of our technological future, just struck me as dumb. Bruce Blakeman, the Republican guy running against her, he went after her along those same lines, saying this is just dumb. Well, the thing that's changed is that the Republican governor of Texas, Greg Abbott, has now done essentially the exact same thing. He has put in a one-year moratorium on data centers, and he has said that he wants his people in the government down there to look into appropriate regulations and fees. It's like he was reading off a script written by Kathy Hochul. Well, my jaw drops open at this. Kathy Hochul stands up and says, "I told you so." And you sit there and you're kind of like your veins on your head, and your face gets all red, and you just think, what has happened in this upside down world? But in all honesty, any criticism, at least from Republicans, of Governor Hochul, of her moratorium has to stop, right? Because she now can very easily say, as she has already said, well, look, your Republican guy in another big state, Texas, did exactly the same thing I did. So must be I'm not such an idiot after all. And again, Madam Governor, I acknowledge that this helps you and that this does make your action look a lot less goofy. But I am obstinate and maybe arrogant. And I think it was a bad idea when Kathy Hochul did it. And I still think it's a bad idea when Greg Abbott does it. I think that what happens in a community should largely be the decision of that community. I think a state that chooses to opt out of a developing technology for some a period of time is putting itself at a disadvantage against those states that don't come up with an automatic no-holds-barred moratorium, right? If there are issues with these data centers, how many jobs do they create? How much water do they use? How much electricity do they use? Where is that electricity going to come from? How is that water going to be handled? Those are all hugely important and completely valid questions. But it doesn't take a year of navel-gazing to answer them. If there's a certain community and there's someone who has an interest in a data center there, and the community is receptive to that, then it seems like there ought to be able to be some world on which you could sit down, have those conversations, iron that out, and get that project underway. But when your governor says, as both the governor of New York and the governor of Texas have done, that there is a one-year moratorium, and we up here in the state are going to figure this all out with our special high-priced bureaucrats, then again, the door gets slammed in the face of economic development and of community self-government. Like, we're this town, and this is what we feel, and we want to do this. When you take away from that town and those people the right to run their own lives, their own community, and insist that because you're up here at the State House in Austin or up here at the State House in Albany, you know better, I'm just not a fan of that. And so, at any rate, I acknowledge, in case Kathy Hochul is listening, ma'am, this is a significant, a support, if you will, for the potential wisdom of your action. But I was either right or wrong last week about you, Madam Governor, and having not changed my position, I am likewise either right or wrong about Governor Greg Abbott of Texas. I don't think that this is the way forward, and I'm probably being arrogant when I say it, but I believe what's happened here is that two governors have made one mistake, and so I'll leave that there. Here's the thing with data centers. We all want the benefits of them, but not very many of us want them in our backyard. We get all worked up about electricity and water. Here's the deal. We shouldn't worry about water in this state. We have an acute electricity shortage in this state because of folks like Governor Hochul. Those are absolutely issues that should be developed. But I see businesses using AI. I see teachers, students using AI. I see you go online, everybody's got their AI picture. AI is doing a lot of things in a lot of places in our society right here in New York. And we are kind of hypocritically saying, I want the benefits, but I don't want the labor. I want what an AI center does, but I don't want an AI center. I went on X the other day and I kind of tried to make a little point. I said, can somebody tell me how to make a nice AI graphic condemning data centers? And some chuckled and some immediately were with, oh, here's how you do it. And it's like anything. Right. If you want to have gas in your car, you got to drill oils. You got to have refineries. If you want to have electricity for your house, you're going to have to burn something. Right. And if you want AI, you're going to have data centers somewhere, somehow. So anyway, again, I acknowledge that Kathy Hochul, her decision received in the eyes of some a very positive boost. Given that Greg Abbott made the same decision. It's time for traffic and weather on 570 WSYR.
0: 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In Camillus, we're getting a report of a crash, Milton Ave near Gordon Parkway. In Syracuse, your typical rush hour traffic, 690 both directions by the 81 interchange downtown. And in East Syracuse, we're also seeing traffic moving slightly under speed, 41 southbound through the construction zone in the area of Kirkville Road. I'm Ryan Roman on Syracuse's breaking news, weather, and traffic station, News Radio 570 WSYR.
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14: An evening thunderstorm, otherwise cloudy and humid. A brief shower or two late. Low 70. Sunshine and clouds Thursday with showers and a thunderstorm mainly later in the day with a high 86. Tomorrow night, low 68. Friday, cloudy and humid, some showers and a thunderstorm in the afternoon hours with a high 86. From the Stellar Roofing Weather Center, I'm Andy Robb.
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11: By Buffalo, a congressman that way, a fellow by the name of Kennedy. He stood with some activists, commie-lib activists, you'd expect, saying that the government must do something about food deserts. A food desert is when a grocery store is more than 3 miles from your house. And the claim of these activists and of this Democrat congressman is that in the cities of upstate New York, they're all food deserts. The grocery stores are moving out of the cities, and this leaves people without access to wholesome, healthy food or something like that. And so the solution offered by these rocket scientists is let's use some government money to subsidize grocery stores in cities, and let's give them tax credits and money and all this other stuff. Well, as a guy who lives 8.5 miles from the nearest grocery store and yet has somehow managed to avoid starvation, I think this is bullcrap, because I believe in capitalism, right? Which means I believe in the free market, which means I believe in freedom in our commercial undertakings. As I understand the free market, the retail world, and grocery stores are simply retail, the retail world operates on the principle of supply and demand. A store will sell you what you want, you and others of your community. If there is demand for a product, that demand will be met with an appropriate supply. There will be a profit in the exchange, and so the storekeeper is happy. There, you know, that's how it works. There are, all through these neighborhoods, certainly in Syracuse, little neighborhood stores, and they'll have stuff in there, kind of like a convenience store might, but they'll have an awful lot of, you know, alcohol beverages, a lot of tobacco beverages, a lot of marijuana support products. Typically, there are hair weaves in there. And if you want a bag of chips or something, you'll be okay. Usually, I can go in there and find a bottle of Gatorade or something when I'm out on a run. Why is it that those stores sell those things? Why don't they have broccoli, right? Why isn't there organic spinach for sale in these stores? It's because that's not what people want to buy, right? Stores sell what people want to buy. I guarantee you the young man from Yemen who's running the store did not leave his homeland to come over here with the dream of selling as many hair weaves as he could. He came over here with the dream of making a living by selling something. And if selling organic spinach would make him money, he would happily sell that. I also would point out that in the city of Syracuse, certainly, as well as in, you know, Rochester, Buffalo, Albany, Utica, there were grocery stores in the city. And there still remain, of course, grocery stores within the city limits. But these stores, many of them left either out of lack of market demand, meaning we don't want what you have, or, you know, I hate to say it, but some of them were met with thievery at an astounding level, such a level that they couldn't keep their head above water. So grocery stores aren't in some of these neighborhoods because, one, market demand isn't there. If wholesome groceries were what people wanted, I guarantee you, and if people were taking a pass on a fancy beer and the marijuana supplies, they wouldn't be in the store. If they wanted the wholesome groceries, they'd be in the store. Because again, the people at the stores are interested in making money, and you do that by stocking what people want, right? But if the government says, well, we need to incentivize these kind of stores because why? Because that's what the government thinks you should buy. That's what the government thinks you should do with your money. Buy this type of thing. It's good for you. Which seems to say to the people who are right now making consumer choices of their own choosing that somehow they are immature, too dumb, too stupid, to what? To make their own decisions? Why can't they decide what they eat and buy and not you? And also, you know, I mentioned I live 8.5 miles from a grocery store and yet am able to feed my family. People living in cities, one, there are buses supplied by taxpayers. And by the way, we probably are going to pay for your food once you get to the store anyway. Two, there also is this thing called walking, which can be done. Now, it's convenient sometimes, and other times that's not plausible or doable. But I think that the more government gets in and tries to run people's lives, the worse things become. And the desire to eat, there's a lot of motivation there. And people can figure out their own problems their own way. And they'll have different answers, both as to what they eat and how they acquire it. But I also want to point out, we sit here pointing our finger at Mam Danny in New York City, where he says he wants to have government-run grocery stores. Tell me how that's particularly different from government-subsidized grocery stores, right? Oh, we have to have the government pay somebody to put a grocery store in here. I don't think the government should be in the grocery business. What people eat, where they buy it, is their business, and I think we ought to leave it at that. I think food desert is bullcrap. And if you want to talk about a food desert, people who are a long way from the store come out in the country where I live. I need to run. God bless you. Keep your chin up. God bless the United States of America. News is next. Then, you know, I'll be back here tomorrow afternoon 3 to 6 on 570 WSYR.
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5: Partly cloudy and 89 degrees in Syracuse at 6 p.m. I'm Bud Lowell. These are the top stories. Guns and drugs are seized by a joint local federal task force in Syracuse. A Watertown man stands accused of murder. And President Trump delivering a campaign-style speech about the economy in Las Vegas. Details ahead on News Radio 570 WSYR.
7: 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In Camillus, we're getting a report of a crash, Milton Ave near Gordon Parkway. In Syracuse, your typical rush hour traffic, 690 both directions by the 81 interchange downtown. And in East Syracuse, we're also seeing traffic moving slightly under speed, 41 southbound through the construction zone in the area of Kirkville Road. I'm Ryan Roman on Syracuse's breaking news, weather and traffic station, News Radio 570 WSYR.
10: An evening thunderstorm, otherwise cloudy, a late shower. Tonight's low, 70. Sunshine and clouds with showers and a thunderstorm around 4 Thursday. High, 86 and a low, 68. Friday, showers and a thunderstorm. High, 86.
8: It's close. I'm Lisa Lacerra, Fox News. That's what negotiators are saying about a deal between the U.S. and Iran on reopening the Strait of Hormuz.
9: Iran continues to insist that there are no direct talks underway with the U.S. They do say, however, that they are negotiating with Oman and the International Monetary Fund, really talking about what a hit Iran's economy is taking from the war and from the U.S. blockade. They estimate Iran's current level of inflation at near 70%.
8: Fox's Steve Harrigan in Tel Aviv. President Trump said earlier, a deal could be announced soon. This says new tensions have emerged in the region as the Israeli military issued evacuation warnings for some people living in southern Lebanon. The president now in the swing state of Nevada, touting his record on the economy.
12: Last month, inflation dropped at the fastest rate it's dropped in many years.
8: The president taking credit for jobs created in Nevada, saying 40,000 were created, and he said 100,000 people in the state are now on off food stamps. He claimed more Americans are working in the U.S. now than any point in history. Fire crews in Washington state making progress against wildfires that have broken out in and around Spokane.
13: The Old Trails fire broke out Saturday afternoon. Fire crews have been working to build containment lines, and not just the Old Trails fire, but the two others burning here, and they're making some good progress. We got 5% containment with the Fairview fire in Autumn Lane. The most active wildfire is burning at 5,800 acres. It's also 13% contained.
8: Fox's Sarah Allegre in Spokane. 67,000 people have been forced from their homes, and authorities say it's not clear when they'll be allowed back. A suspect in the Old Trails fire, Aaron Farinacci, is being held on $1 million bail. Wall Street, another record for the Dow, up 263 points. The Nasdaq, minus 221. The S&P lost 12. The price of Brent crude oil, the international standard, was little changed at about $79 a barrel. 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
5: WSYR News Time is 6:03. Local and federal prosecutors say a joint operation called Operation Clean Sweep Onondaga has produced significant results. In a news conference today, U.S. Attorney for Central New York John Sarcone III says they targeted drugs and guns.
14: There were 13 arrests connected to narcotics distribution, firearms offenses, 11 kilograms of cocaine seized, 615 grams of crack cocaine seized, 365 grams of fentanyl seized.
5: Sarcone says that amount of fentanyl could have killed three times as many people as it takes to fill the JMA wireless dome. And Onondaga County DA William Fitzpatrick says 37 guns were seized, potentially saving at least that many lives. Watertown police say a man's in custody on a second-degree murder charge after admitting to stabbing his domestic partner. 37-year-old Kristen Parker was found dead yesterday afternoon in her apartment. 36-year-old Robert Taplin of Watertown admitted the stabbing to police, according to a news release. A 38-year-old man is hospitalized after being stabbed early this morning in Syracuse. Police were called to an address on Lakeview Avenue where they found a woman had stabbed the man in the leg and the arm. He's in stable condition at Upstate University Hospital, and she is now facing charges. Syracuse police have no arrests so far in another stabbing early this morning in the Park Avenue neighborhood, about 2:30 a.m. One person went to the hospital and is recovering. Next news in 30 minutes, breaking news anytime. I'm Bud Lowell on Syracuse's breaking news, weather, and traffic station, News Radio 570 WSYR on 106.9 FM.
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20: All right, thank you, Scott Shannon. Thanks to all of you for being with us. Write down our toll-free telephone number if you want to be a part of this extravaganza, 800-941-SEAN, if you want to join us. Yes, we are getting to El Sayed. Yes, I am going to give you the strongest case I could possibly make why you need to take this movement seriously. We'll get to all of that. A couple of things before we get started. Pretty scary in light of the assassination culture we now find ourselves living in. Three would-be assassins for President Trump. Of course, what happened to our friend Charlie Kirk. Now we have a heavily armed suspect has been arrested at L.A.'s Trump National Golf Club after he was seen scouting security preparations before the president was heading out to the West Coast. Armed man accused of scouting President Trump's South Carolina golf club before the commander-in-chief's visit. Decorated former U.S. Marine, completed combat deployments in both Iraq and Afghanistan. Agents conducted advanced security planning, spotted this guy walking around the golf course, wearing an earpiece, photographing, filming security preparations, according to federal prosecutors. He returned to the club on August the 2nd. Where he falsely claimed that he worked for the State Department and for security detail there, admitted he had a loaded firearm in his pickup truck. Deputies then responding to the scene discovered that this guy was wanted in an unrelated robbery case out of El Segundo, and authorities recovered a loaded 9mm pistol, hollow point ammunition, binoculars, badge labeled security protection agent from his truck. Subsequent search of his home uncovered what investigators described as an illegally modified AR platform rifle, additional firearms, body armor, high capacity magazines, communications equipment, and notebooks containing, very concerning statements. While we were still investigating the motives of this individual, we are thankful he was apprehended before the president's visit. It's very dangerous out here. It really is. By the way, just so you know the state of the entire Democratic Party, maybe it's just a mere coincidence. Maybe the day after the Michigan Democrats handed this, by the way, what was a much closer race than people had anticipated, this crucial Senate nomination to a man that refuses to condemn the statement America deserved 9/11. Democrats in D.C. are boycotting a hearing on the Muslim Brotherhood. Muslim Brotherhood's members include Osama bin Laden's right-hand man in al-Qaeda, Ayman al-Zawahiri. According to the Council on Foreign Relations, Hamas was an offshoot of the Palestinian branch of the Muslim Brotherhood. Hamas, of course, has in their charter the destruction of Israel. And it goes on and on. But Democratic members of the Senate Judiciary Subcommittee announced they will refuse to participate in a hearing focused on the Muslim Brotherhood networks within the U.S. The boycott targeting a session organized by Federal Court Subcommittee Chair Ted Cruz entitled Hidden in Plain Sight, Confronting the Muslim Brotherhood Network in America. You'd think they'd want safety and security for the American people first. But I do a little bit digress here. All right, let's get to last night. But before I do, I want to make sure you understand something. And I there's going to be a certain portion of this program. I will try to minimize it, but I do want to make everybody aware of it. I think we're going to put this up on our website so you can just simply print it out. And that is the DSA's agenda. And we'll take the more extreme items and we'll summarize it. And this way you have it and you can make copies of it and you can share it with your friends and your family and your neighbors and your coworkers and anyone else you may run into in your life. Because what happened yesterday, although it was closer than anticipated, and one of the reasons it was, I did not know the extent of money that the Democratic establishment, one of the things that has been so fascinating and somewhat mysterious in all of this is how the Democratic Party, their silence has been deafening as this radicalized DSA communist takeover their party's been unfolding. There's only been one elected Democrat that's been willing to take it on. That's John Fetterman. Now, you've had others. James Carville this weekend's not going to be a part of a party with Abdul Sayed. He said that he may be leaving the Democratic Party if this, I guess if this guy's elected, but I mean, now he's the nominee, so he's a part of the party that nominated him. Then you have Bill Maher and, you know, former politician Joe Manchin is an example, and so on and so forth. And, you know, Mark Penn, I mean, there are people that are speaking out, but only one elected official because the rest of the elected Democrats are deathly afraid of the power because they know that this is the base of the party. Now, how do we know this? Well, we did a little research for this program, and I brought this up yesterday. 250-plus members of the DSA, that's Democratic Socialists of America. I think most of them are communists, but whatever. You know, why play word games when it's ostensibly the same thing? It just whatever form, name, manifestation, it still ends the same way. And that is unfulfilled promises, more poverty than when you start. It ends up also with a loss of freedom that you hand over to greedy politicians that you would empower to pretty much steal money from one group of Americans, redistribute it to you, at least on paper. And then how do you ever get rid of those people in power? It never works, never has, it never will. It is a failed system. But in case you don't know, there are 250 plus members of the DSA that are serving currently today in elected offices now in 40 states. This is not just Mamdani. This is not just El Sayed. This is not just AOC, this is not Grandpa Bernie, this is not Pocahontas only. And then you have all the other squad members, et cetera, et cetera. 90% of these DSA officials were elected following the 2019 political cycle. What does that tell you? That this is a movement that is growing very quickly in momentum. And it's gotten to the point where they have now intimidated and silenced other Democrats. What are the stated and written DSA beliefs? They want to eliminate the Senate, the presidency, the judiciary, as we currently know it. I mean, goodbye, U.S. Senate. Goodbye. It's over. And we know they want amnesty for illegals. We know they want to abolish the borders. We know they want to abolish ICE. We know they want to defund because they write it. The Department of War. It's a very dangerous world. Not a smart idea. They want to end all deportations, eliminate cash bail. They want their wealth tax, confiscation of wealth. They want to pass their cradle to grave, womb to the tomb, government run everything, Green New Deal, abolish prisons, police, public ownership of most corporations. That will lead to poverty. That means that they want America to become worse than New York City and worse than the state of California under the worst governor, no-show governor, Gavin Newsom. That is what their stated plan is. They're not hiding it. You know, in the past, you'd have Democrats, you know, that what things that they could never say on the campaign trail that would not help them win electorally, or things that they could never pass legislatively. This is where judicial activism came in, because this has been their real beliefs, but they were kind of, they'd at least try to hide it. Well, the hiding is over. They're not hiding anything anymore. This is now out in the open, and they are now saying it publicly. It was a much closer race. I mean, I remember I was watching, and then, you know, I was doing some prep. I've got a podcast later, and I just was doing some reading, watching the results come in, watching it get closer. And, you know, the big story was out of Detroit, which went more for Haley Stevens than I think people had anticipated, but not enough by any stretch. El Sayed is the nominee now for the Democrats in Michigan. But, you know, now we have Haley Stevens. I think a lot of the surprise comes from the establishment, including Gretchen Whitmer, Chuck Schumer. They were pouring money. They won't speak out publicly, but they sense the danger of this movement within their party as a clear and present danger to their power. Chuck Schumer doesn't know it. He's done. Hakeem Jeffries probably, you know, even though he's minority leader in name only, he's done. These radicals now control the party. Haley Stevens, now it didn't take long for her to get over her objections of Abdul El Sayed's toxic policy positions, like, oh, cutting off aid to Israel, calling the Jewish state evil, abolishing ICE, defunding the police, imposing a wealth tax, not to mention his refusal to condemn. He was out there. Hassan Piker was with him all day yesterday. Hassan Piker was in the room with him last night at their headquarters. Hassan Piker apparently was live streaming during this. Stevens says, I want to congratulate Abdul El Sayed on winning the Democratic nomination. I am proud to offer my support as he takes on Mike Rogers in the general election. And anyway, so, you know, Mike Rogers is saying he's not going to let that happen. Now, just I want to say a thing about Mike Rogers, who was on this program last week and we will have on many times. This is now a critical moment for this country. Mike Rogers, distinguished Army vet, former FBI special agent, chaired the House Intel Committee, 14 years in Congress, one of the most reliable pro-American voices, unflinching about confronting anti-Semitism. He is a great candidate. He came very close in the last election to beating Elizabeth Slotkin. It was very, very, very close race. So what does this mean, that this movement now has got legs? What does this mean that this is now spread like a cancer? It's not just Mamdani and AOC and Grandpa Bernie and Pocahontas. What does it mean? It means that this is now the heart and soul of what used to be a more moderate Democratic Party. That party no longer exists. And the rest of the Democrats out there, well, let me backtrack. When I was at Lindsey Graham's memorial at the National Cathedral, where I did speak, I had an opportunity to meet with a number of very high-ranking, names you would recognize, Democrats in the U.S. Senate. And we had private conversations. They were off the record, and I will respect my promise to keep it off the record in terms of who they are, what they said. But I am telling you, they see nothing but danger in this movement. This is not the people they want to be associated with. And they're saying it, but they won't say it out loud. And as their silence is so deafening, now it's a danger. And this is my admonition to you. Yeah, okay, a lot of us wanted El Sayed, let the lunatic win. But now the lunatic is on the ballot. now he can be elected, can be elected. And if you don't feel the urgency of this moment to stop this insane agenda right dead in its tracks now in the states like Michigan, Wisconsin with Francesca Hong, and, you know, she'll win her primary, it looks like. If you don't step up and you don't realize that 3 months from yesterday is going to be the most important midterm in your life. We have never dealt with a radicalized group of people like this with the agenda that I just spelled out and I'm spelling out every single day. If you don't do your part, and it only takes one action by you, and that is to vote, and that is to prevent these people from growing like a cancer that will turn America, the America we love, upside down. It will be unrecognizable and will cease to exist in its current form if it continues to get out of control. If you don't stop this, it's on your head. America will get the government it deserves. I take this win very seriously. Anybody that's, good, the lunatic won. Okay, now the lunatic has to be defeated in the general election for it to mean anything. And if you don't take this responsibility in Michigan and Wisconsin seriously, if you don't take it in Colorado seriously, if you don't take it in Texas and Maine and everywhere else seriously, in Iowa seriously, in Georgia seriously, in North Carolina seriously, then I'm telling you, it's going to be Mamdani, you know, personified all around the country. I'm warning you now, please make a commitment in your heart, mind, and soul that you're not going to let this happen. I'm telling you, it is a clear and present danger to America as we now know it. These positions are insane. 800-941-SHAWN, our number, if you want to be a part of the program. I know the headlines may change. Threats that face Israel and its very survival, they remain. Much of the world, you know, they move from one story to the next. But, you know, after being targeted, all these densely populated areas within Israel, the need for humanitarian assistance has never been greater. They need food and water and shelter and clothing and medicines. The elderly can't get out to even see a doctor. Communities now have to remain on alert. But the need for humanitarian assistance has never been this great. 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They're on the ground. They're providing all of this life-saving aid. 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Anyway, please join the IFCJ. 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It's prayifcj.org. That's prayifcj.org.
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20: All right, we got a lot to get to today. Senator Ron Johnson, we'll ask him about Fauci, and Francesca Hung, who is running for governor, seems to have a stronghold on the lead for the Democratic Socialist in his state. All things simple man, Bill O'Reilly. We got his reaction to Al Sayed and his big victory. John Solomon with an investigation. Apparently more declassified information, and John has his hands on it. He'll share and tell you how you can look at the documents yourself coming up.
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0: confiscated pounds of narcotics and seized more than three dozen firearms. The Department of Corrections says convicted Syracuse rapist and kidnapper Christopher Block is back in prison for parole violations. He's being held in the Elmira Correctional Facility. Docs did not say what conditions of his parole were violated. And a 38-year-old man is hospitalized. A woman is charged after a stabbing early this morning in Syracuse. Police were called to an address on Lakeview Avenue where they found the woman had stabbed the man in the leg and the arm. He's in stable condition at Upstate University Hospital. Next updates in 30 minutes, breaking news anytime. I'm Bud Lowell on Syracuse's breaking news, weather, and traffic station, News Radio 570 WSYR.
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2: 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In Syracuse, 690 westbound, we're getting a report of a disabled vehicle just before exit 16B for Townsend Street. One right lane closed, kind of in a tricky spot, keep to the left, travel through the area with caution. Your other major roadways are looking in pretty decent shape. If you're traveling on the thruway, no real issues either direction, leaving Syracuse for your evening commute. I'm Ron Roman on Syracuse's breaking news, weather, and traffic station, News Radio 570 WSYR.
3: An evening thunderstorm, otherwise cloudy and humid, a brief shower or two late, low 70. Sunshine and clouds Thursday with showers and a thunderstorm mainly later in the day with a high 86. Tomorrow night, low 68. Friday, cloudy and humid, some showers and a thunderstorm in the afternoon hours with a high 86. From the Stellar Roofing Weather Center, I'm Andy Robb.
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14: All right, 25 to the top of the hour, 800-941-SHAWN if you want to be a part of the program. Let me give you a hard truth. Numbers don't lie. They might make you uncomfortable, but they don't lie. We have tracked the price of the S&P 500, gold and silver, over the last 5 years. Here's the results. Between January 2022, May 2026 peaks, the results are pretty staggering. The S&P was up 45%, respectable. Gold was up 110%. Silver was the big surprise, up a staggering 415%. Here's the question. Are you holding the right assets? I'm not going to answer that question for you. You have to do your own due diligence. For me, I've been, ever since I've been able to save

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5: Negotiations proceeding. I'm Lee Silasera, Fox News. Iran and Oman, which is negotiating on behalf of the U.S., say they're close to a deal on reopening the Strait of Hormuz. The waterway is critical for oil tankers to pass through. As President Trump, during a speech in Nevada this afternoon, again said negotiations are ongoing.
6: We were all set for the biggest attack since World War II, and they called me and they said, please don't do it, let's talk. And then they said, we never said that.
5: The president again saying Iran can't have a nuclear weapon. The FAA investigating after a commercial jet was in the air at Reagan National Airport as Marine One, the chopper that carries the president, was taking off yesterday.
7: The FAA says it was not a serious close call. Quote, based on our preliminary safety review, there was momentary loss of separation, after which the aircraft continued to move away from one another. The air traffic controller was in contact with both the commercial pilot and Marine One pilot during the loss of separation. A White House spokesman downplayed any danger to Mr. Trump, noting, quote, Marine One flights are piloted by some of the best aviators in the world, and at no point was the president in harm's way.
5: Fox's Mike Emanuel at Reagan National Airport. Enhanced safety measures have been put in place at Reagan National since the January 2025 deadly crash between a military chopper and a commercial jet that killed 67 people. Michigan Democrats have narrowly chosen progressive Abdul Hal Sayed as their choice to face Republican Mike Rogers in the race for Senate this fall.
8: While campaigning, Al-Sayed repeatedly criticized the Israeli government and apex spending to oppose his candidacy. In a statement, Rogers says, quote, this election isn't just about choosing a senator. It's about deciding whether Michigan has a future built on common sense or whether we hand the keys to the most fringe extremists in the nation.
5: Fox's Rich Edson. 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
9: From the 570 WSYR newsroom, I'm Bud Lowell. Local and federal prosecutors say a joint operation called Operation Clean Sweep Onondaga has produced some significant results. In a news conference today, the U.S. Attorney for Central New York, John Sarcone III, said they targeted drugs and guns, taking pounds of drugs and 37 firearms off the streets. Syracuse police have no arrests so far in a stabbing early this morning in the Park Avenue neighborhood. It happened about 2:30 in the morning. One person went to the hospital with non-life-threatening injuries. After failing to meet its campaign goal, the United Way of Central New York has been forced to reduce funding it gives to several area nonprofits, leaving them scrambling for ways to fund their services. United Way says it's taken in about 11% less each year than the year before, and this is for the past 5 years. Next updates in 30 minutes, breaking news anytime. I'm Bud Lowell on Syracuse's breaking news, weather, and traffic station, News Radio 570 WSYR.
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10: An evening thunderstorm, otherwise cloudy and humid, a brief shower or two late, low 70. Sunshine and clouds Thursday with showers and a thunderstorm mainly later in the day with a high 86. Tomorrow night, low 68. Friday, cloudy and humid, some showers and a thunderstorm in the afternoon hours with a high 86. From the Stellar Roofing Weather Center, I'm Andy Robb.
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0: You want to start your business, you get excited, the dream that you've had for so long now coming true, and then your lawyer says, by the way, did you get this insurance and that insurance and this one and that one, and then that means you have to deal with this agent and that agent. It becomes a mess. 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
2: Fox News, I'm Tom Graham. President Trump attempting to sell his economic record ahead of November's midterm, speaking at an event in Las Vegas this afternoon.
3: I'm not getting credit from the fake news for what I've done. I never have gotten credit. I don't get credit.
2: Now, the president's approval rating on the economy has taken a hit, particularly over higher gasoline prices since the start of the conflict with Iran. Russia's latest attacks on Ukraine killing 17 people, some projectiles targeting Kyiv, making it past Ukrainian defenses.
4: Well, most of the 115 Russian drones fired overnight at Kyiv were knocked down. All 28 missiles got through, doing real damage to a range of civilian sites. Ukrainian President Zelensky calling out the need for U.S.-made Patriot missile interceptors. There are reports Ukraine might still get permission to make their own.
2: That is Fox's Greg Palcott. 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
5: From the 570 WSYR newsroom, I'm Bud Lowell. 13 people have been arrested and more than three dozen firearms taken off the streets by a joint Onondaga County U.S. Attorney's Office task

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4: 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How did my father become this scheming mastermind? 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
13: Summer heat continues, above average temperatures stretching from the southwest across parts of the southern plains. Triple digit highs expected in portions of Arizona, Nevada, New Mexico, and Texas, while hot and humid conditions continue across much of the southeast. In the Midwest and Great Lakes area, scattered showers and thunderstorms continuing, bringing some locally heavy rain, gusty winds, and frequent lightning. Out west, wildfire concerns remain elevated. Dry vegetation, ongoing drought conditions, and persistent heat are increasing fire danger across parts of New Mexico, Arizona, the Rockies, Great Basin, and the Pacific Northwest. Forecasters continue to warn the 2026 wildfire season producing larger and more destructive fires than normal, and that means air quality also a concern. Smoke from active wildfires is affecting air quality in parts of the western U.S. Some smoke may spread downwind into other regions. Experts advise if you're impacted by wildfire smoke, limit strenuous outdoor activity, keep windows closed when possible, and check local air quality alerts. That's your national forecast. I'm Monica Nelson.